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everybody, now you're very welcome to this evening's cabaret. I'd like to take this opportunity, ladies and gentlemen, to thank us all for the trouble you've taken this evening to come along here to hear Stephen Coney from Australia and Seamus Begley from Dingle and myself from Kildare at play. Like, I know the effort that you make, all the trouble you have to take when you decide that you're going to go out and see a show. Your husband says, oh, yes, not Christy Moore. Yes, we heard him loads of times before. We're going to miss Gabe Byrne and the Late Late Show. Tough shit, Paddy.

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All the restaurants were shut. I was driving out through Kinnegan. So I drove on to Mother Hubbard's, where I saw a swarm of truckers. So on the north side, this place doesn't look too bad. In came a 40-foot lorry that was leaking lines of slurry. And the king of the road jumped down and he says to me, give us one. Hey John, I know your face. Are you Paddy Riley or Brendan Grace? 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

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Half a mile to far side and ace, the Irish Army, they were all over the place. So I pulled in and rolled my window down. Oh. Miss I jewelry surrounded me cabbage as I thought it was the Third World War. Some of them boys was throwing Shiite chips. Oh. I said, hey, Brigadier General, what appears to be the trouble? He said, if you don't forget your shovel, huh? Have you any old autographs or tapes? I have, says I, but what would you want with them? You wouldn't let me go to the lead. You wouldn't let me sing in the chorus, huh? What would you want, my tapes? You know, one of the shakers, and the...

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Lately I've been living in a dream. 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

0: Hi, this is Liam Kett, just dropping by to remind you about K Country, which goes out on Monday to Thursday evenings. 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

Thompson and Amy Winehouse. It's Valerie getting us up and running for Monday morning here on Kildare's KFM. Morning to you. Welcome into a brand new week. It's September 14th. We're with you through till 9 here on The Breakfast Show. And got Tame Impala on the way after Niall Horan and Heaven.

0: Damon Pala and Jenny with Dracula on Monday morning's breakfast show here on Kildare's KFM. Hope you enjoyed your weekend, whatever you were up to. If you want to let us know what you got up to, or if you'd like a request or dedication on for anyone this morning, you can reach us on the Zip at Donaghy text line throughout the morning on 0833 97 97 97. Got the Brekkie Brain teaser, the mystery morning memory, the birthday club, all your traffic and travel and all our other usual bits and pieces on the way between now and nine. And happy birthday to you as well if you're celebrating a birthday. Today's September 14th. If you do, you share it with the star of The Walking Dead. He was also in Love Actually as well. Andrew Lincoln turns 53 today. Got tunes from Spiller and Maroon 5 on the way after the diary.
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Biller and Sophie Ellis Bexter, Groove Jet on Monday morning's breakfast show here on Kildare's KFM, just coming up to 6:30 on September 14th, making your news headlines this morning. US President Donald Trump says his decision to remove tariffs on Irish whiskey will not apply across the EU. The First Ministers of Wales, Scotland and Northern Ireland are meeting later where they'll sign a declaration on independence. And pension ownership has risen by 17% since 2025. In sport, Shane Lowry is waking up this morning as a two-time Irish Open champion. The Offaly golfer rounded off an incredible performance over 4 days in Doonbeg with a final round 63 to finish on 23 under par. Tom McKibben produced a strong showing to finish on 10 under par and in a tie for fifth place. Rory McIlroy went around in 67 yesterday as he ended his tournament on 1 under par. Leona Maguire and Team Europe dethroned the USA on the final day of the Solheim Cup in the Netherlands. The Cavan golfer lost 2-1 to Nicole Coughlin in her singles match at Bernardo's Golf yesterday. But the Europeans won 7 of their 12 matches on the final day to take back the trophy on a 15-13 scoreline. Alexander Zverev claimed the US Open title by beating home favourite Ben Shelton in the final at Flushing Meadows last night. The German top seed won 6-3, 7-6, 5-7, 6-2 at the final Grand Slam of the tennis season. It's a second major ever title for Zverev after he won the French Open earlier this year. And Kimi Antonelli strengthened his position at the top of the Formula One driver's standings yesterday. The Mercedes driver won the Spanish Grand Prix ahead of Max Verstappen and Lando Norris to move 81 points ahead of his nearest rival, George Russell. The next stop on the calendar is the Azerbaijan Grand Prix at the end of the month. And your weather for today: after a dry start, it'll become cloudy in the afternoon with patchy rain or drizzle developing in the evening. Highest temperatures across Kildare for Monday will reach between 22 and 24 degrees. We'll have news in full at 7 o'clock.

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Say okay on Monday morning's breakfast show here on Kildare's KFM. We're at the end of another busy weekend of local sporting action. Don't forget, we'll have a wrap on all the action this evening on Kildare Scoreboard from 6:25, and Hannah will be looking back on this morning's Kildare Today from around 10:45 or so as well. We'll have reaction, results, analysis and interviews on both programmes, so do be sure to join us for that. And on the way in the next few minutes, we'll update you on how the roads are moving this Monday morning, and we've got some Taylor Swift on the way as well after the Pet Shop Boys and West End Girls. It's 23 minutes to 7 o'clock.

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Taylor Swift, The Fate of Ophelia here on Kildare's KFM. No major lies to report out and about on the road so far this morning. Bit of a slowdown on the N7 between Killancastle Warden and over on the N4 as well. Just slowing a little between Maynooth and Leixlip. If you'd like to let us know about anything else out and about on the roads this morning, our number on the Zip It Donnelly text line for your travel updates is 0833 97 97 97. Love to hear from you throughout the morning. We've got The Farm on the way after some Benson Boone. Here's Mystical Magical on KFM.

What a tune. It's like a big hug on a Monday morning, isn't it? The Farm and All Together Now here on Kildare's KFM. Hope you had a great weekend, whatever you're up to. We're with you through till 9 on The Breakfast Show this morning and taking us towards news. Got music from Dominic Fike on the way. After Christy Dignam and Aslan, here's Crazy World. It's 9 minutes to 7 o'clock.

0: said the most. Dominic Fike, Three Nights here on Kildare's KFM. Welcome into a brand new week. Hope you're in good form, whatever you're up to this morning. Don't forget, we're doing the birthday club around 7:45 or so. If you want a shout out for anyone you know celebrating today, get in touch on the Zip It Donnelly text line on 0833 97 97 97. Everyone sent in to us throughout the week goes straight into Friday's draw to win a €50 voucher for Bergen's Pharmacy of Newbridge. We'll also play the mystery morning memory in the next hour. We're in the 80s this morning on that, and we'll also keep an eye on the traffic and travel, and loads more great tunes to play you too, all after news and sport at 7 o'clock. Your music and more. 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
3: Coming up on Monday mornings, Kildare Today, live from 9. The Migration Minister has highlighted a fall of 39% in people seeking international protection in Ireland since the introduction of the EU Migration Pact. The National Ploughing Championships is set to return to Scraggan Tullamore from the 15th until the 17th of September. New CCPC research finds a large jump in pension ownership, but only 2 in 5 expect a good standard of living. An online event is set to shine a light on sibling bereavement and help parents in Kildare supporting surviving children who lost a brother or sister. The Leixlip Village Renewal Group are holding a survey to try and improve the village of Leixlip for the benefit of all. We'll also be looking at local issues from the Naas Municipal District, and we'll have a weekend sport review. Join me, Hannah Kelly, for issues affecting you locally, nationally and internationally, live from 9.
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6: It's 7 o'clock. Good morning, I'm Ellen Butler. The First Ministers of Wales, Scotland and Northern Ireland will discuss ways of working more closely at a meeting in Cardiff later today. For the first time since devolution began, all three nations have First Ministers who want to leave the United Kingdom. Ruth O'Connell has more.
7: This will be the first face-to-face meeting between the three nationalist leaders since Plaid Cymru's Rian ap Iorwerth took office in May. He will host the SNP leader John Swinney and Sinn Féin's Michelle O'Neill this morning, a meeting which Sinn Féin President Mary Lou MacDonald will also attend. It's being described as an opportunity for the leaders of Plaid Cymru, the SNP and Sinn Féin to come together and talk about how they can work more closely on the issues that matter to people across their nation.
6: It comes after Donald Trump claimed over the weekend Irish reunification would be a great thing. Speaking after having lunch with the US President in Dunveg yesterday, Taoiseach Micheál Martin played down those remarks.
8: He spoke to some DUP members, asked, you know, was the merger on the card. So if he looks back, and even at lunch he would make the point that this is his view. He believes unity is the logical way for the island to be configured and organised.
6: The US President says his decision to remove tariffs on Irish whiskey will not apply across the EU. During the Irish Open trophy presentation in Dunveg last night, President Trump announced that the current 10% tariff would be lifted. The move brings Irish whiskey into line with UK whiskey, including Scotch and whiskey produced in the north, which already enters the US tariff-free. Speaking at Shannon Airport before boarding Air Force One last night, President Trump confirmed the exemption would apply only to Ireland.
9: Well, it was very unfair because others have the relief and they didn't, so I thought I'd do it. And actually Shane asked me about it too, a lot of people. It was pretty unfair, so I decided to do it.
10: But just Ireland or all of the
9: EU? Ireland.
6: A lack of suitable placements for particularly vulnerable children has emerged as the dominant issue in a new report from the Child Law Project. Among the other issues coming from the study of 106 case reports from the District Court in the first half of this year are parental disability, including mental health issues, addiction, domestic violence and the absence of one or both parents due to death or imprisonment. Executive Director of the Child Law Project, Carol Coulter, says of specific concern is the difficulty in finding places for particularly vulnerable children
11: who cannot go to normal foster care, cannot live with their families and do require additional supports even in residential settings. That's in addition to the usual issues where children are neglected and sometimes abused due to alcohol problems, drug abuse, mental health issues, homelessness and extreme poverty on the part of their parents.
6: A teenager is due in court this morning, charged in connection with a violent disorder incident in Leopardstown in Dublin last month. The man, aged in his late teens, was arrested on Saturday, becoming the eighth arrest as part of the Garda investigation. Three more men, all aged in their 20s, have already appeared in court. Another man, also aged in his 20s, was seriously injured in the incident and later died in hospital. And finally for now, a renowned computer scientist says immediate action must be taken on the AI industry to avoid irreversible disaster. Wendy Hall, who led a UK government review into the technology in 2017, says firms are busily shooting themselves in the foot and mustn't be left to regulate themselves. Over the weekend, the CEO of Anthropic says a development must slow down or artificial intelligence could take over the internet within a year. She says guardrails are needed to restrict capabilities.
12: I don't think the extinction of the human race, but definitely major catastrophes, you know, unintended maybe or accidental, but we don't want to have our Chernobyl moment for AI. We want to be regulating before we have a major catastrophe.
6: And that's your news update, Matt, 4 minutes past seven. And in sport, Shane Lowry is waking up this morning as two-time Irish Open champion. The Offaly golfer rounded off an incredible performance over the 4 days in Doonbeg with a final round 63 to finish on 23 under par. Lowry finished a record 11 shots clear of Joaquin Neiman and Patrick Reed. He last won the tournament as an amateur in 2009 and says that the people around him have been crucial throughout an up and down year on the course.
13: They're everything, to be honest. You know, sport at a high level, yes, people see the good times and they see all the good stuff that comes with it. But, you know, there's some tough times and some dark times, and you need to have good people around you. And I'm very fortunate I have great people around me.
6: Tom McKibben produced a strong showing to finish on 10 under par and in a tie for fifth. Rory McIlroy went around in 67 yesterday as he ended his tournament on 1 under par. Elsewhere, Leona Maguire and Team Europe dethroned the USA on the final day of the Solheim Cup in the Netherlands. The cabin golfer lost 2-1 to Nicole Coughlin in her singles match yesterday. Both the Europeans won 7 of their 12 matches on the final day to take back the trophy on a 15-13 scoreline. Over to soccer, and the Premier League's refereeing body has admitted Erling Haaland's winner in yesterday's Manchester derby should not have been awarded. The goal on the hour mark at Old Trafford was initially ruled offside before intervention from VAR. ProRef admits the video referee should have recommended an on-field review into the role of City's Enzo Fernandez in the goal. That 1-0 win maintains Manchester City's 100% start to the season. Manchester United have just one win so far in the campaign. Brighton moved into fourth place with a comfortable 5-0 win away to Coventry City. And finally to athletics, where Mark English finished sixth in the final of the 800 metres at the World Ultimate Championship in Budapest last night. The European champion recorded a personal best time of 1 minute 42.78 seconds. And that's your news and sport at 6 minutes past seven.
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0: Well, a dry morning ahead with sunny spells, though turning cloudy in the afternoon with patchy rain and drizzle developing. Top temperatures across Kildare for Monday will reach between 22 and 24 degrees.
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Hendrix and the Arrhythmics, Sweet Dreams on Monday morning's breakfast show here on Kildare's KFM. Welcome into a brand new week. Hope you had a great weekend. We're with you through till nine with thanks to Conlon's BMW of Naas. And the 78th Emmy Awards are taking place in LA tonight, recognising the best of what's on TV. The Pit, Pluribus, Hacks and Widow's Bay are all leading the nominations this year, with stars of all four shows, Noah Wiley, Rhea Seahorn, Gene Smart and Matthew Rhys, looking to be runaway favourites for top acting awards. The Pit is tipped to win Best Drama Prize for the second year in a row, and it'll be well deserved if it does as well. I've been watching that on Now TV the last little while. It's absolutely brilliant. You really can't turn away for a second though, or you'll miss everything, when you've really got to pay attention to keep following. Anyways, good luck to all involved there tonight. Looking forward to seeing the results. We'll head back into the music with Bell X1 and Flame. Welcome into Monday morning here on KFM. It's 11 after 7.

British music, it's Bell X1 and Flame on Monday morning's breakfast show here on Kildare's KFM. We are looking for your requests and shouts for the birthday club this morning. If you know someone celebrating and you want to have them included, get in touch on the Zip It Donnelly text line on 0833 97 97 97. Everyone sent in to us will go straight into our Friday draw to win a €50 voucher for Bergen's Pharmacy of Newbridge. We'll also be keeping an eye on traffic and travel across the county throughout the morning, and we're in the 80s on the mystery morning memory today. We're doing that after Calvin Harris and Jazzy with Satisfy.

0: Calvin Harris and Jazzy Satisfy on Monday morning's breakfast show from Kildare's KFM, with thanks to Conlon's BMW of Nace. Let's head back in time from Monday morning then, back to the 80s for a mystery morning memory. Wait, 0833 97 97 97 is our number on text, WhatsApp and on voice note, with thanks to Zip It Donna D. If you fancy a guess as to what that song is this morning, a huge hit from the late 80s, but do you know what it is? Giving you the right answer and playing that song in full in the next few minutes here on KFM. Ahead of that, got great tunes from Bruno Mars and Bon Jovi on the way next.
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0: And about on the roads this morning then, traffic's heavy on the N7 from Kill through to Rathcoole, and it slows again from City West to the M50 interchange. No major delays inbound on the M4 so far this morning, just a bit of a slowdown between Liffey Valley and the M50 interchange. And towns and villages across the county are moving well so far. We'll update you on the roads again before 8.
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John Dovey, you give love a bad name on Monday morning's breakfast show from KFM with thanks to Conlon's BMW of Nace. Back to our mystery morning memory then. Let's have another listen. Catching one or two people out on this one this morning, I can tell you it is not a Michael Jackson song, it is not a Bee Gees song. It is a big hit from the late 80s though, and if you think you know what that song is this morning, do get in touch on the Zip at Donnelly text line on 0833 97 97 97 with the artist and title. We'll be giving you the right answer and playing that song in full in the next few minutes here on KFM. Your news and sport headlines are coming next after Bruno Mars and I Just Might.

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1: Just gone 7:30 this morning's headlines. US President Donald Trump says his decision to remove tariffs on Irish whiskey will not apply across the EU. The First Ministers of Wales, Scotland and Northern Ireland are meeting later where they'll sign a declaration on independence. And pension ownership has risen by 17% since 2025. In sport, Shane Lowry is waking up this morning as a two-time Irish Open champion. The Offaly golfer rounded off an incredible performance over 4 days in Doonbeg with a final round 63 to finish on 23 under par. Tom McKibben produced a strong showing to finish on 10 under par and in a tie for fifth place. Rory McIlroy went around in 67 yesterday as he ended his tournament on 1 under par. Leona Maguire and Team Europe dethroned the USA on the final day of the Solheim Cup in the Netherlands. The Cavan golfer lost 2-1 to Nicole Coughlan in her singles match at Bernardus Golf yesterday. But the Europeans won 7 of their 12 matches on the final day to take back the trophy on a 15-13 scoreline. Alexander Zverev claimed the US Open title by beating home favourite Ben Shelton in the final at Flushing Meadows last night. The German top seed won 6-3, 7-6, 5-7, 6-2 at the final Grand Slam of the tennis season. It's a second ever major title for Zverev after he won the French Open earlier this year. And Kimi Antonelli strengthened his position at the top of the Formula One driver standings yesterday. The Mercedes driver won the Spanish Grand Prix ahead of Max Verstappen and Lando Norris to move 81 points ahead of his nearest rival, George Russell. The next stop on the calendar is the Azerbaijan Grand Prix at the end of the month. And your weather for today, a mostly dry morning ahead with sunny spells, though turning cloudy in the afternoon with patchy rain and drizzle developing. Top temperatures across Kildare for Monday will reach between 22 and 24 degrees. We'll have news in full at 8 o'clock.

best of Irish here on KFM, Kingfisher, and Hold Me Down on Monday morning's breakfast show. Let's head back to this then. We were back in 1988 this morning with the third single from this artist's debut album, Forever Your Girl. It was a huge breakthrough hit as well. It was this artist's first top 40 hit in the US, and it also peaked at number 3 on the UK singles charts. The song has quite an iconic music video as well. It received 6 MTV Video Music Award nominations in 1989 and also earned this artist her first Grammy nomination for Best Female Pop Vocal Performance as well. If you had a guess this morning at Straight Up by Paula Abdul, give yourself a pat on the back. That's the answer we were looking for on the Mystery Morning Memory today. Right now it's 22 minutes to 8 o'clock.

0: Abdul, straight up on Kildare's KFM, the right answer on this morning's mystery morning memory. Thanks for all your guesses on that one, folks. We'll play again tomorrow morning, round about 20 past seven or so. Out and about on the roads, we are getting reports of an incident inbound on the N7 at the Rathcoole exit. Delays on approach already back as far as Castle Warden, so do allow a little bit of extra time, or maybe find an alternative route inbound on the N7 this morning. We'll update you on roads across Kildare again before eight, and we're doing the birthday club next. If you want to mention for anyone this morning, text WhatsApp or voice notice on 0833 97 97 97. As always, everyone sent in to us goes straight into Friday's draw to win a €50 voucher for Bergen's Pharmacy of Newbridge.
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0: Shakira, and whenever, wherever, on your Monday morning breakfast show from Kildare's KFM. Now, do you get the fear on a Sunday evening? It turns out 8 in 10 people are affected by the Sunday blues, and scientists have discovered the phenomenon peaks around 7 in the evening and is triggered by the frustration of an unfilled week, of an unfilled weekend, as well as impending stress about the week ahead. People involved in the research described feelings such as sadness and regret, as well as physical symptoms including stomach discomfort, tearfulness, and muscle tension. Is it really that bad? Coping strategies, however, include watching comedy shows and cuddling pets. We used to call it the Sunday scaries. Do you suffer from it yourself, and how do you deal with it? Let me know this morning. 0833 97 97 97 is the number.
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0: Now then, we've got to wish Keane O'Brien a very happy 8th birthday for today. That one comes in with lots of love and best wishes from all the McNamee family in Robertstown. Enjoy your day, Keane. Happy birthday to you. Happy birthday to you as well if you celebrate today. If you do, you share your birthday with star of The Walking Dead. He was also in Love Actually as well. Actor Andrew Lincoln turns 53, and Pope Leo turns 71 today.
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0: Heavy delays inbound on the N7 at the moment due to an incident at the Rathcoole exit. Delays are back as far as Kill. Do allow extra time or find an alternative route if you're travelling in that direction this morning. Over on the M4, bit of a slowdown between Maynooth and Selbridge, and it picks up again from Luton through to the M50 interchange. All's moving well in towns and villages across the county so far this morning. No delays to report there. Though if you'd like to let us know about anything else out and about on the roads this morning, our number on the Zip at Dunedin text line is 0833 97 97 97. We'll update you on the roads again after 8.

unmistakable sound of Rod Stewart, Downtown Train, on Monday morning's breakfast show from Kildare's KFM. Hope you had a great weekend, whatever you're up to. You're welcome into a brand new week. If you want a shout out for anyone on the programme this morning as well, we'd love to hear from you. We're on the Zip It Donnelly text line on 0833 97 97 97. On the way for you in the next hour, we will be playing this morning's Brekkie Brain teaser. We've also got it. We'll also have your morning sports news with Emma around about 8:30 and continue to keep an eye on the roads across the county as well. Loads more great tunes lined up for you as well. We've got Amble, Justin Timberlake and Toto all on for you after your latest news at 8:00. That's up next.

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8: Due to the leaves falling in autumn and the challenges this brings, Earnroad Éireann wishes to advise customers that a revised timetable will take effect on Dart and Dublin commuter routes from Monday, September 21st until December 12th. Morning and evening peak services will be affected, with some earlier departure times. Please check travel times on the Earnroad Éireann app or irishrail.ie. 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
9: It's 8 o'clock. Good morning, I'm Ellen Butler. The First Ministers of Northern Ireland, Scotland and Wales are meeting later to sign an agreement aimed at putting pressure on Downing Street to hold referendums on independence. They're meeting in Cardiff in their capacity as Nationalist Party leaders. The meeting was scheduled before the US President over the weekend said a united Ireland is going to happen eventually and may as well happen now. The North's First Minister and Sinn Féin Vice President Michelle O'Neill says it's an important moment.
10: We're coming together because we all want to break free of the shackles of Westminster. We're coming together at a moment of hope and opportunity for all of our people. What we want is self-determination. What we want is to be able to decide our own future and to bring that into the hands of our people. So these are big moments of change, big moments of hope.
9: Deputy First Minister and the DUP's Emma Little-Pengelly is accusing republicanism of attempting to weaponise the role of First Minister. The US President says Irish whiskey will be exempt from US tariffs, but the concession will not be extended to the rest of the European Union. He announced the removal of the current 10% levy during the Irish Open trophy presentation at his Doonbeg golf resort last night. It means Irish whiskey will receive the same tariff-free treatment as spirits produced in the UK, including Scotch and whiskey from Northern Ireland. Speaking at Shannon Airport before boarding Air Force One last night, President Trump said it was a productive weekend.
11: We did a lot of business, met with Taoiseach, met with various other leaders, and we did a lot of business, but it was great to see it. It was a very festive occasion.
9: Kathleen Brooks, research director from financial brokerage house XTB, says the move appears to be motivated by upcoming elections stateside.
12: It seemed to me like it was a blatant attempt to try and appease the, 31.5 million Irish Americans based in the US ahead of the midterms, because obviously at the same time there were a lot of protests against Donald Trump all across the country as well.
9: A lack of suitable placements for particularly vulnerable children is coming under the spotlight. It's emerged as the dominant issue in the latest report on child protection proceedings in the District Court, published today by the Child Law Project. The report found judges repeatedly expressed their concern, alarm and distress at the extreme shortage of placements for children who could not live at home. Executive Director of the Child Law Project, Carol Coulter, says a whole-of-government approach is needed to address the shortcomings.
4: A lot of the problems in the families do need support from government agencies. For example, drug addiction needs to be tackled. That would lie within the remit of the HSE, as would parental disability. We do see a lot of parental disability. Disability of children, again, is the remit of the HSE. And also, having special kinds of residential units for children who do have a high level of need.
9: The loan is to provide support to survivors of residential institutional abuse. The charity, which supports older people to age well at home, has been engaged by the HSE. Under the Supports for Survivors of Residential Abuse Act 2025, eligible survivors are entitled to lifelong support in the community if required. Alone's CEO, Sean Moynihan, outlines what role they'll play.
13: Respecting privacy, people can just ring us on the normal support line, 0818 222 024. What will happen then is we'll send somebody out to actually decide with them what matters to them or any challenges they're facing and create a support plan so they can live well in the community and get the supports that they're entitled to, but also make sure that we address any other health or other needs that they may have, housing, etc.
9: And finally for now, the World Conquer Championships are at risk of extinction because of summer heat waves. Global temperatures could spell the end of the annual competition as extreme heat causes the nuts to shrink. Smaller conkers shrink when drilled to insert laces, making them unusable. And that's your news update at 4 minutes past eight.
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17: The following deaths: Lena Tracy, Neo Keefe, Newbridge; Arthur Butler, Kildare Town and formerly of Athgarvan; Frank Ward, Prosperous; John P. Brennan, Wicklow and Kilteo; Bridget Bridie Casey, Ní Hefrin, Newbridge; Deirdre O'Connell, County Tipperary and formerly of Clane; Brian Kelly, Newbridge and formerly of Dublin; Rita Clark, Ní Mcgowan, Enfield; Martin Boylan, Selbridge, County Monaghan and County Roscommon; Nuala Todd Nihivi, London, formerly of Newbridge; Finbar Reardon, Selbridge; Nuala Franklin Ní Cavada, Broadford in England. The funeral arrangements are as follows: Lena Tracy Ní O'Keefe, Rosebery, Newbridge, predeceased by her husband Ned and son-in-law Scott, deeply regretted by her children Connor, Neve, Emer and Kira and extended family. Funeral arrangements later. Frank Ward, Prosperous, predeceased by his parents Joe and Edna and brother Des, deeply regretted by his wife Marie, daughter Julianne, son Gary, brother Pat, and extended family. Reposing at Oliver Riley's funeral home, Prosperous, today from 4 until 8, with prayers at 7. Removal on Tuesday by Oliver Riley funeral directors at approximately 11:30 to arrive at the Church of Our Lady in St. Joseph, Prosperous, for 12 noon funeral mass, followed by burial in Killybeg Cemetery, Prosperous. Family flowers only. Donations, if desired, to the Friends of Nace Hospital. House private, please. The funeral mass can be viewed live on prosperousparish.net. Arthur Butler, Maryville, Kildare Town, and formerly of Athgarvan, deeply regretted by his wife Marie, children Gordon, David, Andrea and Shane, mother Anne, Nancy, brother, sister and extended family. Repose at McWay's funeral home, Abbeyview, Kildare Town, from 5 o'clock today, concluding with prayers at 7. Removal by Glennon Sewell directors on Tuesday morning to arrive at the Carmelites Church, Kildare Town, for Requiem Mass at 11 a.m. Burial afterwards in St. Conlett Cemetery, Kildare Town. Arthur's funeral mass be live streamed on churchcamlive.ie. Family flowers only, please. Donations, if desired, to the Alzheimer's Society of Ireland. John P. Brennan, Ballymount, Wicklow and Kilteel, Kildare, retired sergeant on Garda Síochána and owner of the Kilteel Inn, predeceased by his wife Marie, Ní O'Connor, deeply regretted by his children Grania, Niamh, Aoife and John, and extended family. Reposing at his daughter Niamh's home in Ballintubber, Hollywood, Wicklow on Tuesday from 2 o'clock, concluding at 8 o'clock. At John's request, there will be a celebration of his life at the Avon Burgage Blessington, County Wicklow, on Wednesday the 16th of September, followed by burial in Burgage Cemetery. Afterward, John's family would like to invite family, friends, neighbours and colleagues and customers to the Kilteel Inn for refreshments. Family flowers only. Donations, if desired, to the Irish Bee Conservation Project at ibcp.ie. John's celebration of life will be live-streamed on churchstream.com. Bridget Brady Casey, the Heffernan Dara Park, Newbridge, predeceased by her husband Jack. Deeply regretted by her children Anthony, Fiona, Lorraine, Siobhan, Brian, Darren and Roisin, brothers and sisters and extended family. Removal this morning to arrive at St. Conlett's Parish Church, Newbridge for Requiem Mass at 1 o'clock, followed by burial in St. Conlett Cemetery, Newbridge. Funeral Mass be live streamed on newbridgeparish.ie. Family flowers only, please. Donations, if desired, to the Alzheimer's Society Ireland and Newbridge Daycare Centre. Donations box and church. Deirdre O'Connell, Clonmel, County Tipperary and formerly of Clane, predeceased by her father John. Deeply regretted by her children Orla, Colm and Kate, Colm's partner Dan, her mother Mary, sisters Marie, Nuala, Brid, Una and Ida, and brother John, an extended family. Removal today to arrive at St. Patrick's and St. Bridget's Church, Clane for 12 noon funeral mass, followed by burial in the Abbey Cemetery, Clane. Family flowers only, please. Donations, if desired, to the Waterford Hospice, South East Palliative Care, Oak Ward. Funeral mass can be viewed live on the Clane Parish webcam. Brian Kelly, College Park, Newbridge, and formerly of Ballyfermot, Dublin, predeceased by his parents Harry and Kathleen and brother Jimmy. Deeply regretted by his partner Kathleen, his children Wesley, Leona and Emma, their mother Anne, Kathleen's daughters Erica, Yvonne, Jennifer and Donna, his sister Lorraine and extended family. Removal by Anderson and Leahy's funeral directors this morning at 10:30 to arrive at St. Conlett's Parish Church for 11 a.m. Mass. Funeral afterwards to Mount Jerome Crematorium. Brian's funeral mass will be live streamed on newbridgeparish.ie and mountjerome.ie. House private at all other times, please. Family flowers only. Donations if desired to the Irish Lung Fibrosis Association. Donations box and church. Rita Clarkney McGowan, Coolrie Enfield, predeceased by her husband Jim, her daughter Maria and her sons-in-law Ted and Dermot. Deeply regretted by her children Diffna, Jacqueline, Deirdre and Una and extended family. Reposing at Larkin's Funeral Home, Eden Derry, today from 5 until 7, with rosary at 7 o'clock. Funeral Mass will take place on Tuesday at 11 a.m. in the Church of the Holy Family, followed by burial in Meaden Cemetery, County Westmeath, at approximately 1 o'clock. Funeral Mass will be live-streamed in carbryparish.ie. Martin Boylan, BD Grove, Selbridge, County Monaghan and Strokestown, County Roscommon, predeceased by his parents John and Rose, deeply regretted by his wife Mary, son Owen, brothers Gerald and Sean, sisters Maria, Bernadette and Claire, and extended family. Requiem Mass will take place today at 11 a.m. in St. Patrick's Church, Selbridge, burial afterwards in Strokestown Cemetery, County Roscommon at 3 o'clock. Funeral Mass may be viewed on selbridgeparish.ie. Family flowers only. Donations may be made to St. James Hospital Foundation. Nuala Todney Heavey, London, and formerly of Clongowrie, Newbridge, predeceased by her father, Jimmy. Deeply regretted by her husband, Neil, daughter, Lavinia, mother, Rita, sisters, Mary, Anne, Claire, and Dee, brothers, Joe, Brendan, Vincent, and Jim, and extended family. Nuala's funeral mass will be on the 26th of September at 12:30 in St. Albans Catholic Church, 51 Nether Street, London, followed by private burial at Hendon Cemetery and Crematorium, London. Finbar Reardon Selbridge, predeceased by his wife Roisin, deeply regretted by his children Sean, Mairead and Gabriel, and extended family. Funeral Mass today in the Church of Our Lady's Nativity, Leixlip at 11 a.m, followed by burial in Donnacomper Cemetery. House strictly private. Funeral Mass can be viewed on churchmedia.tv. Nuala Franklin, Eagh Kavanagh, Kilglass, Broadford, and formerly of England, predeceased by her husband Brian, son Tony, Patrick, parents Patrick and Rosanna, and brothers Brendan, Paddy, Tony, and Larry. Deeply regretted by her children Michelle, John, and Sharon, sisters Frances, Rosie, Evelyn, Geraldine, and Phil, and brother Bill, and extended family. Funeral Mass today at 11 a.m. in St. Mary's Church, Broadford, followed by burial in the adjoining cemetery. Suvnus Agashia Kondoev. Obituary notice can be viewed on KFMradio.com. KFM obituary notice are broadcast daily from the 8 a.m, 10 a.m, 1 p.m, and 5 p.m. news.
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19: Staying mostly dry this morning with sunny spells, however, it'll become cloudy in the afternoon with patchy rain and drizzle developing. Top temperatures across Kildare for Monday will reach between 22 and 24 degrees.
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Toto and Africa from Monday morning here on Kildare's KFM. Hope your weekend was good. Whatever you were up to, we're with you through till nine with thanks to Conlon's BMW of Naas. Big day in the world of music today as well. There's lots going on. Harry Styles tickets go on sale today. He's playing two major headline gigs at Croke Park on the 18th and 20th of August next year. The MCD pre-sale starts at 9 o'clock this morning with general sale kicking off at 4 o'clock. Around the same time, we're expecting a big announcement on Oasis's Instagram page. Will it be a tour? Will they be coming to Ireland? There are rumours they could be playing some nights at Slane Castle next year. Fingers crossed that one's true. Lots and lots of us didn't get to see them last year, so it'd be great to have another opportunity to see the lads live. Whether you are refreshing Ticketmaster for Harry Styles tickets this afternoon or refreshing the Oasis Instagram page, hope you get the result that you want. We'll head back into the music with Justin Timberlake, Rock Your Body, here on Kildare's KFM. It's 18 after 8. Welcome into Monday.

0: Justin Timberlake, Rock Your Body here on Kildare's KFM. Don't forget, if you want to get a shout out for anyone on the programme this morning, we're here for you on the Zip It Dunedin text line on 0833 97 97 97 right throughout the morning. Got a Bricky Brain teaser coming up very shortly, and Emma's got your morning sports news on the way at 8:30.
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0: An earlier incident we reported on the N7 at Rathcoole has now cleared. Traffic volumes more or less returned to normal there. We're now getting reports of an incident northbound on the M50. It's just at Junction 7 for the N4. There's heavy delays on approach there, so do watch out for that. It's also having a knock-on effect on traffic on the N4, where it's backed up on approach to the M50 as far as Lucan. Do expect delays. Other than that, things are moving well so far this morning. No major delays in towns and villages across the county, though the school run's getting underway. So bear that in mind if you're travelling, and we'll update you on the roads again before 9.

0: Hamill and the Swell on your Monday morning breakfast show from Kildare's KFM. Let's do Brekkie Brain Teaser then for a Monday morning. What I want to know today is how many sides does a decagon have? If you fancy a guess, we're on the Zip at Dunedin text line. We're on 0833 97 97 97. How many sides does a decagon have? We'll give you the right answer in the next few minutes here on Kildare's KFM, and we're heading straight over to your news and sport with Emma after this break. The time is 8:27.
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8: Coming up on Monday mornings, Kildare Today, live from 9. The Migration Minister has highlighted a fall of 39% in people seeking international protection in Ireland since the introduction of the EU Migration Pact. The National Ploughing Championships is set to return to Scraggan Tullamore from the 15th until the 17th of September. New CCPC research finds a large jump in pension ownership, but only 2 in 5 expect a good standard of living. An online event is set to shine a light on sibling bereavement and help parents in Kildare supporting surviving children who lost a brother or sister. The Leixlip Village Renewal Group are holding a survey to try and improve the village of Leixlip for the benefit of all. We'll also be looking at local issues from the Naas Municipal District and we'll have a weekend sport review. Join me, Hannah Kelly, for issues affecting you locally, nationally and internationally, live from 9.
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0: Welcome back into your Monday morning breakfast show, and well done to those of you getting it right so far. On the Brekkie Brain teaser, we're asking you, how many sides does a decagon have? If you fancy a guess this morning, get in touch on the Zip It Donnelly text line on 0833 97 97 97, and we'll give you the right answer in the next few minutes here on Kildare's KFM. Right now, at the time, just gone 8:30, let's head to the newsroom and join Emma for your latest news and sport.
11: Thanks, Ben. Good morning. A lack of suitable placements for particularly vulnerable children is coming under the spotlight. It's emerged as the dominant issue in the latest report on child protection proceedings in the district court, published today by the Child Law Project. There are warnings Russian drone strikes on a train just a mile from the Polish border represent an escalation. No one was injured in this attack. There are suggestions another service nearby may have been the intended target, with former British Prime Minister Boris Johnson among those on board. The First Ministers of Wales, Scotland and Northern Ireland are meeting later, where they'll sign a declaration on independence. The Memorandum of Understanding is expected to push Downing Street for referendums in their respective nations. And the US President says Irish whiskey will be exempt from US tariffs, but the concession will not be extended to the rest of the EU. He announced the removal of the current 10% levy during the Irish Open Trophy presentation at his Doonbeg Resort last night. We'll have news in full at 9.
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12: With Joe Mallon Motors, Salins Road, Naas, Renault, Dacia and Peugeot dealers. JoeMallonMotors.ie.
11: In golf, Shane Lowry is waking up this morning as a two-time Irish Open champion. The Offaly golfer rounded off an incredible performance over 4 days in Doonbeg with a final round 63 to finish on 23 under par. In GAA action in the county at the weekend, focus on the UPMC Hurling Championships. In the Senior Hurling Championship, Group A had finished our clock 2:19 to claim 23 points. Era O'Kerquil 1:19 to Caldove 17 points. 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In the Junior Hurling Championship Group A, Kappa 2:16 to Round Towers 1:10. 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Wolftones 4:24 to Rathangan 9 points. In the Reserve A Hurling Finals, Selbridge 2:18, Aero Kerquil 16 points. In Reserve B Hurling Final, Naas 1:17 to Moorfields 2:5. 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In soccer, St Pat's can move level on points with SSE Airtricity Premier Division leader Shamrock Rovers tonight. Stephen Kenny's side are 3 points behind their Dublin rivals ahead of their trip to Oriel Park to take on Dundalk. Kickoff is at 7:45. At the same time, Shelburne play Drogheda United. Galway United are away to bottom side Sligo Rovers, and Waterford and Derry City go head to head at the Showgrounds. 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
0: Did you have a nice weekend, Emma?
11: I had a lovely weekend. It was very, very chill. Not got up to much now at all.
0: Just had a bit of a reset.
11: That's exactly it, especially Sunday. Sunday reset.
0: You need a bit of that sometimes, don't you?
11: Absolutely.
0: So you're full of beans for Monday.
11: Full of beans in a sense, but the weather and everything is really giving that Monday morning feeling.
0: Good. Yeah, it's kind of nice out there this morning, isn't it?
11: Yeah, it's a bit like...
0: And tomorrow's to be even nicer.
11: Well, hopefully it only gets better from here.
0: Yeah, we're in for a sunny one tomorrow.
11: Maybe days.
0: Maybe we're getting a bit of an Indian summer. Keep fingers crossed.
11: I'll take it.
0: Have a lovely day.
11: Thank you. Emma.

The very best of Irish for your Monday morning here on Kildare's KFM. That is Thin Lizzy and Dancing in the Moonlight. Big shout out and a well done to all of you getting it right this morning on our Brekkie Brain teaser. Didn't catch too many of you out on this one. We asked you this morning, how many sides does a decagon have? It has 10 sides. Big well done again to all of you getting that one right this morning. And thanks for playing along, folks. The Brekkie Brain teaser will return for Tuesday, tomorrow morning here on Kildare's KFM, round about 20 past 8 or so. Right now, the time's 21 minutes to 9 o'clock.

0: And all that she wants on Monday morning's breakfast show from Kildare's KFM for September the 14th. Now, Titanic has been named as the most iconic on-screen love triangle. Rose and Jack, played of course by Kate Winslet and Leonardo DiCaprio, fell in love in the 1997 epic, despite Rose being engaged to Cal. Bridget Jones' Diary, The Twilight Saga, Gone with the Wind and Moulin Rouge also feature in this top 10 list that was compiled by Netflix. How did Ken and Deirdre Barlow not feature in this one? They've had many to the love triangle over the years, but maybe Curry isn't shown on Netflix. Maybe that's why. Anyways, time right now is 14 minutes to 9.
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0: Northbound on the M50, we do have reports of an incident at Junction 7 for the N4. There's heavy delays on approach for that. Keep that in mind if you're airport bound this morning. It's also having a knock-on effect on inbound traffic on the N4 as well. Traffic on approach is backed up as far as Lucan, and on the N7, traffic approaching the M50 is currently backed up as far as City West. We'll continue to keep you up to date on roads here on KFM right throughout the day.
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Ashley and Brilia and Torn here on Kildare's KFM. Just a reminder again, if you're out and about on the roads, we do have reports of an incident northbound on the M50 at Junction 7 for the N4. There's heavy delays on approach there, so do keep that in mind if you are airport bound this morning. It's also having a knock-on effect on traffic on the N4, joining the M50 where it's currently backed up as far as Lucan. And on the M7, traffic is just backed up as far as Newlands Cross now, approaching the M50. Anna's next with Kildare Today. She'll be looking back on the weekend sporting action and, of course, discussing the issues affecting you locally, nationally and internationally between 9 and 11 this morning. If you want to get in touch and raise an issue on the programme, you can do so on 0833 97 97 97 with thanks to Zip It Donaghy. We'll head towards news at 9 with Bella Kay.

0: Bella Kay, I love it, I love it, I love it here on Kildare's KFM. Thanks for tuning in this morning. Have a great Monday, whatever you're up to. We're back for breakfast tomorrow morning from 6 here on KFM. 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
7: Ica haltur de hina an octula deag de vivian foir. 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Feak erne mian ho shilta eg shervish alien kildara agus er culture night punk .ie/kildare. Ica darsel.
8: Due to the leaves falling in autumn and the challenges this brings, Earnroad Éireann wishes to advise customers that a revised timetable will take effect on Dart and Dublin commuter routes from Monday, September 21st until December 12th. Morning and evening peak services will be affected, with some earlier departure times. Please check travel times on the Earnroad Éireann app or irishrail.ie. Earnroad Éireann is part of the Transport for Ireland network.
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10: It's 9 o'clock. Good morning. I'm Ellen Butler. The First Ministers of Northern Ireland, Scotland and Wales are meeting today to sign an agreement aimed at putting pressure on Downing Street to hold referendums on independence. They're meeting in Cardiff in their capacity as nationalist party leaders. The meeting was scheduled before the US President over the weekend said a united Ireland is going to happen eventually and may as well happen now. The North's First Minister and Sinn Féin Vice President Michelle O'Neill says it's an important moment.
11: We're coming together because we all want to break free of the shackles of Westminster. We're coming together at a moment of hope and opportunity for all of our people. What we want is self-determination. What we want is to be able to decide our own future and to bring that into the hands of our people. So these are big moments of change, big moments of hope.
10: The US President says Irish whiskey will be exempt from US tariffs, but the concession will not be extended to the rest of the European Union. He announced the removal of the current 10% levy during the Irish Open trophy presentation at his Doonbeg resort last night. It means Irish whiskey will receive the same tariff-free treatment as spirits produced in the UK, including Scotch and whiskey from Northern Ireland. Speaking at Shannon Airport before boarding Air Force One last night, President Trump said it was a productive weekend.
12: A lot of business, met with Taoiseach, met with various other leaders, and we did a lot of business, but it was great to see it. It was a very festive occasion.
10: Kathleen Brooks, research director from financial brokerage house XTB, says the move appears to be motivated by upcoming elections stateside.
13: It seemed to me like it was a blatant attempt to try and appease the 31.5 million Irish Americans based in the US ahead of the midterms, because obviously at the same time there were a lot of protests against Donald Trump all across the country as well.
10: A lack of suitable placements for particularly vulnerable children is coming under the spotlight. It's emerged as the dominant issue in the latest report on child protection proceedings in the District Court, published today by the Child Law Project. The report found judges repeatedly expressed their concern, alarm and distress at the extreme shortage of placements for children who could not live at home. Executive Director of the Child Law Project, Carol Coulter, says a whole-of-government approach is needed to address the shortcomings.
14: Of the problems in the families do need support from government agencies. For example, drug addiction needs to be tackled. That would lie within the remit of the HSE, as would parental disability. We do see a lot of parental disability. Disability of children, again, is the remit of the HSE. And also, having special kinds of residential units for children who do have a high level of need.
10: There's been a 17% jump in pension ownership since 2025, with the increase being put down to the introduction of the government's auto-enrolment scheme earlier this year. However, research by the Consumer Watchdog shows just 2 in 5 are sure their pension will provide a good standard of living in retirement, and only 1 in 3 are confident their pension savings will keep pace with inflation. Almost a quarter of women have no retirement arrangements in place, compared to 17% of men. Gráinne Griffin, and Director of Financial Education at the CCPC, says the research shows there is a real difference in how men and women manage and think about money.
15: Women are much more likely to be quite pessimistic about their pension keeping up with inflation. They're less likely to have retirement arrangements in place. And you see that really these different behaviours cutting through the whole way. And we would encourage women to sit down with a financial advisor. You don't need to be an expert. You can get somebody else to go through this with you, but you need to not put off the conversation.
10: Finally for now, Harry Styles tickets have just gone on sale. He's playing 2 major headline gigs at Croke Park on the 18th and 20th of August next year. The MCD pre-sale has just started, while general sale will kick off at 4 o'clock this evening. That's your news update at 9:04.
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18: Dry this morning with sunny spells at first, but it will become cloudier this afternoon with patchy rain and drizzle. Top temperatures though of 22 to 24 degrees.
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18: Good morning and welcome in to Monday morning's Kildare Today. Hannah Kelly, Emma O'Connor and Daniel Marr with you until 11. Coming up between now and then, the Migration Minister has highlighted a fall of 39% in people seeking international protection in Ireland since the introduction of the EU Migration Pact. The National Ploughing Championships is set to return this week in Tullamore. New CCPC research has found there's been a large jump in pension ownership, but only 2 in 5 expect a good standard of living. An online event is set to shine a light on sibling bereavement and help parents in Kildare support surviving children who have lost a brother or sister. The Leixlip Village Renewal Group are holding a survey to try and improve the village of Leixlip. We'll also be looking at local issues around the county, and we'll have a weekend sport review. The weekend was focused on the UPMC Championships. You can have your say by getting in touch on a text, WhatsApp, voice note to 0833 97 97 97 with Zip It Donna D. You can call us on 045 898 999 or send an email to studio@kfmradio.com. Now, a quick look at the traffic and travel this morning for Monday. The N4 is looking quite heavy there from around the Fonthill area heading up to the M50. The M50 itself is heavy in places around from northbound, I should say, Junction 10 to Junction 7. It does ease slightly then after Junction 7, heading up all the way up there to Junction 4 if you're exiting to IKEA. And then on the N7, patchy delays really from Rathcoole continuing all the way up, where it does get particularly heavy around Newlands Cross northbound. Southbound though on the N7 is moving well, and traffic on the M9 and M7 in both directions, there are no delays to report there. And then looking more closely around the towns and villages in Kildare, if you're heading into Kilcullen on the OR 448, it is quite heavy there this morning. But if you do have any updates on traffic and travel, do let us know on 0833 97 97 97 or call us on 045 898 999. Daniel and Emma join it this morning for a look at the stories making the papers. Good morning to you both.
20: Good morning.
18: Happy Monday. We're only saying, how's it Monday already?
21: The weekend flew by. I can't believe we're back here.
18: Because, but we were saying on Friday, we're like, oh my God, Friday, like that week kind of flew by. But and then I suppose in turn, the weekend also flew by.
21: But that's another thing. And I say sometimes I feel like my weekend was my weekend, but I honestly feel like I went to bed. And maybe it's because I had a really chill weekend that I feel like I just got up to go to work again.
18: Like you fell asleep Friday and then woke up and it was Monday.
21: Yeah, that's exactly how I feel, but I just flew by.
18: Yeah. Dan, you had some championships over the weekend. How did they go?
22: Yeah, we won the game, and it was a good game. I was playing with Kappa against Round Towers. So, it was a brilliant game. We went ahead at the start. In fairness to Towers, they actually got it level, and then we ended up winning by a few points. But brilliant, proper championship. It was great championship weather as well, really sunny. And it was a great time for throwing as well. It was like 6 p.m. on a Saturday evening. Like usually it's like 8 p.m. on a Wednesday, and you're travelling to like Monastrevin or something for a game, and you're like trekking halfway across the county. So no, it was great crack, and it was a great way to break up the weekend, and you didn't have to wait till Sunday. You know, you get to go out on Saturday night and have the crack and whatever. But I don't know, does the weekend go slower if you have, if you do more stuff, or it goes faster? So I don't know.
21: I think it goes slower if you have stuff to do. Like if you have, let's say, a lunch, a dinner, whatever it is, I feel like if you have a list of things to do, you feel your weekend, that you had your weekend to get them done. But if you take it for what I did over the weekend and just completely chill out, it goes quicker.
18: You feel like, not that it's a wasted weekend, but you think, I had this free time, I could have done something. But then at the same time, you need your rest.
22: Yeah, that's very important. You need a day literally not to do anything. That's very important, I think. I don't know.
18: I call for a 3-day weekend.
21: For a 3-day weekend every weekend.
18: Literally. Looking at then the stories making the headlines, one of the biggest ones is, of course, President Trump's visit to Ireland over the weekend. And the headline then this morning from that visit is saying that he is removing the whiskey tariff just for Ireland and not the EU. Daniel, you're looking at this story in more detail.
22: Yeah, so whiskey made in the Republic of Ireland that is sold into the US was originally at first subject to a 10% tariff, which puts it at a disadvantage with Scotch and Northern Irish whiskey, which currently has no tariff. Mr. Trump announced the move at the end of the Irish Open in Doonbeg yesterday, and his announcement has been welcomed by the government and by the representatives of the Irish whiskey industry. On the tarmac at Shannon Airport before leaving for the United States on Air Force One yesterday evening, Mr. Trump was asked whether it would apply only to Ireland or across the EU, and his response was just Ireland, so it's only us who's really going to be benefited by it. He also said that it was very unfair because others had the relief and they didn't, so I thought I'd actually do it. And he said actually that Shane Lowry asked me about it too, that a lot of people have asked him. So that's the decision he's gone with anyway. So that might make him popular with a few Irish people by the end of the weekend.
18: Yeah, I think I have an audio clip here of him speaking at Shannon Airport just before boarding that Air Force One last night.
23: Well, it was very unfair because others have the relief and they didn't, so I thought I'd do it. And actually, Shane asked me about it too, a lot of people. It was pretty unfair, so I decided to do it.
24: But just Ireland or all of the EU?
23: It's Ireland.
18: Okay, I feel like we got more of the planes than President Trump there. But saying there when he was asked would it just be Ireland or the EU, he said just Ireland. Emma, what we're also hearing in the headlines this morning is the lack of suitable care placements for vulnerable children. This is being described as kind of a reaction of alarm to this.
21: Yeah, so a new report from the Child Law Project has highlighted an increasing shortage of suitable care placements for some of the state's most vulnerable children, with district court judges repeatedly expressing alarm at this situation. situation. So one preteen child was a social admission to a hospital because no suitable place could be found for him, and he could not live at home because of severe behavioural issues. Now, the report examined 106 child protection cases heard in the district court during the first half of this year, and it found that 1 in 6 cases involved difficulties finding an appropriate placement for a child. In many cases, children were being housed in unregulated special emergency arrangements, with some repeatedly going missing and being placed at risk of criminality and sexual exploitation. Now, among other issues featured in the report are parental disability, mental health issues, addiction, domestic violence, and the absence of one or both parents due to death or imprisonment.
18: I was reading one of the stories, kind of a case example that was found in this report, was one preteen was put into hospital because there is no suitable accommodation for them. And they said when he was taken to hospital because he had injured himself while trying to escape through a window, and when kind of taken care for in the hospital, the management behind where he was staying were saying, no, we're not bringing him back.
21: Yeah.
18: Which is, it's a tough one to read, knowing that there are so many vulnerable children, you know, are, on one hand, you can understand it, why if they're a danger to others in a care unit, they are saying we can only do so much to this. So yeah, that's one of the sadder reports we're hearing about. But again, maybe not that surprising, because we've been hearing about state care and they haven't been in the headlines for the most positive reasons in the past year or so. And just hearing more about this report, it's just telling more stories that we're hearing more of.
21: Absolutely, yeah, and it's really sad. And just to even see that they're being put in like unregulated safety places, and how is this an arrangement?
22: Yeah, you know, it's not an arrangement.
21: You're putting
22: that's
21: it
22: the
21: under
22: thing.
21: The title of an arrangement, but that's not an arrangement. Yeah. That is just, yeah, it's just so bad. And like that, over the past year, constantly, each and every couple of weeks, they're in the headlines.
18: Yeah, that is one of the stories making headlines. I'm sure we'll be hearing more about it throughout the day here on KFM. Also in the news, the Welsh and Scottish leaders are meeting for an independence summit, and the First Ministers of Northern Ireland will also be taking part in that, Daniel.
22: Yeah, so the First Ministers, as we say, of Northern Ireland, Wales and Scotland are expected to sign a landmark agreement this morning aimed at putting pressure on Downing Street to hold referendums on independence. Sinn Féin Vice President Michelle O'Neill, as well as the Scottish leader John Swinney, and the Welsh leader as well, they'll all meet in Cardiff, where they're expected to sign a memorandum of understanding pushing for referendums in their respective countries. The Press Association has confirmed the trio will meet in their capacity as party leaders rather than as officials in their respective governments. It's understood Sinn Féin leader Mary Lou MacDonald will also be attending the meeting, I should say. Now, Northern Ireland's Deputy First Minister Emma Little-Pengilly of the DUP has said Miss O'Neill has not sought any agreement or permission from me to travel, attend or sign anything as First Minister, and successive UK governments, as we know, have been consistently against the holding of referendums on separation since the 2014 vote in Scotland, and hopes earlier this week of a softening position were dashed by Downing Street. And as we know, when Minister Andy Burnham was here, he said that the issue is off the table in terms of Irish independence. So yeah, we'll kind of, that seems to be a very positive move, and because we don't hear much about, we always hear the odd time about Irish independence, but we don't hear it as much. I know we had the referendum in 2014 for Scotland, but you don't hear it as much, and especially all three to come together and sign a kind of joint agreement is actually quite positive as well.
18: Yeah, and also, you know, the issue of a border poll here in Ireland, that's kind of been in the headlines the past few days following the comments over the weekend from President Donald Trump. He said he was in support of Irish unity. That one kind of seems to have come out of nowhere, really. Yeah. And I remember some of the political correspondents and news correspondents over the weekend were kind of saying this wasn't something we were expecting to hear about. And they were saying, what is the reaction going to be from this? Because it kind of seemed like quite a, he just said it, and then he was like, right, okay, let's like continue on with whatever else I'm doing. And everyone's like, wait, hang on a second, this is kind of a big thing to talk about, to mention here in Ireland. But again, might be just one of those things, we'll have to wait and see what happens. So that is the First Ministers of Northern Ireland joining the Welsh and Scottish leaders for an independent summit. Also, Emma, in the papers today is grieving pet owners. A new survey from the Irish Blue Cross has highlighted how deeply a loss of a pet can be felt, and you have some of the results from this survey.
21: Yeah, so this survey of almost 500 pet owners by the Irish Blue Cross has highlighted just how deep the loss of an animal can be felt, with 99% of respondents comparing the death of their pet to the loss of a family member. Almost 8 in 10 described the experience as extremely difficult, while 62% said they were still grieving more than a year after their pet's death. Now, the survey from the Animal Welfare Charity, which provides low-cost veterinary care, also found 44% of respondents had taken time away from work, education or other responsibilities following their loss. And one of the saddest things we hear is that the owners feel that they have to grieve in silence because they worry others won't understand. And this is what the Irish Blue Cross head of veterinary services, Dr. Laura Mock, said. And yeah, to be honest, I have a pet of my own. I have lost a pet in the past. And when I'm reading this, I do feel like there is a bit of a, you are fearful of people not understanding. However, you've carried this pet for, well, in my past, it was 16 years. And sometimes that's, it's shorter life, but they are a part of your everyday. And it really is a family member. Like, it's so, I can't even think, I'll actually, they'll bring a tear to my eye if I even think of, like, an animal or my animal, like, passing away in a couple of years. Like, no, that just can't happen. She's with me for the rest of my life. Like, that's in my head.
18: She has to be immortal.
21: Yes, absolutely. And the fact that they don't get enough time with us here is so sad. But even when you see the likes of animals in, like, the likes of dogs trust and stuff, and I'm like, oh, they just have to live out their full fulfillment of life, really. But it can be so sad, whether it be a cat, a dog. I'm a dog person. I've only ever had dogs, but any animal for that.
22: Yeah, I don't know, do cats live any longer? Because when you think of dogs, like, they live very short lives. Like,
21: such short lives.
22: Like, when you think about it, like, a dog at 17 is old. Like, that's a bit cruel, isn't it? I don't know, it's a bit harmless out lifespan, isn't it?
18: Cats can vary. They can be anywhere from like 15 up to 20 or 21, because I'm the same. Like, I don't think any of us are cat. Well, you have a cat, Dan.
22: I have a cat and a dog. Yeah, they actually get on very well, to be honest, which I'm surprised at. But like, we've had cats before and they always gel after a few weeks. And people always say that, oh, cats and dogs have been like best buddies since the start of, I don't know, apparently. But yeah, they're great pals. But yeah, our dog is like 8, the cat is like 5. So we'll see who outlives the other.
18: Oh my gosh, like, put a bet on it.
22: Yeah. Oh, I love me betting.
21: A big family experience, though. And they even actually describe Marley and Me. I've saw that movie once and I will never, ever watch it again.
18: It's one of those films where, you watch it once and you're like, that was great, I loved it, but I can't
21: that
18: put myself
21: through it. That was great, but the Kleenex is gone.
18: Yeah.
21: I'm absolutely all over the place and I don't want that to happen again. And the thoughts, like, such a good movie, really, really good movie. And even the quotes at the end about animals, and like, I swear to God, you can, like, the dog could be at home and then you go home and they're just so happy to see you. Could be gone 2 hours, 20 minutes, and they're just still so excited to see you. When, like, the introduction you get when you walk into my house, oh my God, just love it.
18: It's like, I've never had somebody so happy to see me.
21: Absolutely.
18: Before. But yeah, it's not surprising that so many people are saying, like, the was 99% of respondents 99%. Said it's a huge loss. Well, of course it is, because I think now pets are, like, they've always been part of the family, but now even more so. And the same, like, we lost our childhood dog just under three years ago now, and same thing, like, he was 13, I had him from the age of 9, so I've spent more of my life with him than without him.
21: Yeah,
18: which absolutely is, like, you know, and when you put it into that perspective, you're like, well, yeah, no wonder it's such a big loss to the family. Like, even now, last week, there's a pile of clothes by the washing machine, and for a split second, just out the corner of my eye, I was just, the question crossed my head, why is Alfie lying by the washing machine?
21: Yeah.
18: It's just those things, like, they never leave you. But, and I know we spoke about it on the show before, and a lot of people were texting and saying, the loss of a pet is not something you can easily get over.
21: Absolutely not. And another thing is, and I think everyone varies of when or do you get another animal in the meantime. I know for my family it took, I want to say, somewhere near 10 years.
22: It took 10 years to get another one?
21: Yeah.
22: Another dog.
21: Oscar was my mom and dad's dog, baby, before me and my sister came along. So then that was a huge loss. Like, that was but we grew up with Oscar. I'd say I was around 8 or 9. And then, then we got Penny, her name is, another Jack Russell, when I was 18. So yeah, that would have been around 9, 10 years.
18: I know some people will get a dog straight away. But for us at the moment, we would love another dog, but just no one is in the house enough. But at the same time, I'm still at the phase where I love dogs, but I want my dog. I don't want another dog, if that makes sense.
21: Okay,
18: so I just want my own dog.
21: When you move out and stuff, like that'll be...
18: Maybe that will be the time, but for the moment, I'm still in my... No, I want my Alfie back, not a new dog. So I don't know if that really ever leaves you, but yeah, it's interesting to see the results from the survey. And also that these kind of surveys are being done now, because it is highlighting the impact, again, of things maybe people were a bit like, oh, they won't understand, because some people will be like, ah, oh, it's just an animal.
21: Well, if you ever say that to me, look.
18: Emma and Dan, thanks so much for joining for the papers this morning. They'll be featured across the show and the news bulletins throughout the day here. Keep your messages coming in on 0833 97 97 97.
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18: KFM. Now, there's been a 39% fall in the number of applications for international protection in Ireland since the introduction of the EU Migration Pact, according to Junior Minister for Migration Colin Brophy. The Fine Gael Minister highlighted that the average number of applicants is now standing at 32 per day, down from 53, and the number of applications has been in decline for more than a year from when the number of people applying peaked at 18,553 back in 2024. Joining me now on the line is Barrister Lorraine Lally. Lorraine, good morning. Thanks for taking our call on the show.
28: Good morning, Anna. How are you doing?
18: So looking at these latest figures, it shows the number of people seeking international protection. It has fallen to around 900 a month. But you have said that those numbers aren't telling the full story. Why is that? Why do you think that?
28: I would say that based on my experience working with people on the ground, it's correct that we have seen a fall since 2024. But if you remember correctly, in 2024, we made worldwide headlines all over the world, where Ireland, our migrant village of tents, ended up on TV channels all over the world, and there was a realisation that the housing crisis was impacting even for those seeking international protection. There was not an automatic guarantee anymore of housing or accommodation being provided. Yeah. So this caused a lot of confusion and a lot of concern of people who were coming here were going, well, there's a problem in Ireland here. There's no certainty with housing. What do we do? What's going to happen? So I would say that that kind of worldwide attention we got at that point did result in a downturn in applications, but I would also say that other things have impacted the decrease in numbers. So not just the housing crisis, but also in February 2026, we had an additional number of countries that they joined this thing called the list of safe third countries. So in 10th of February 2026, we got some new countries added to that. So Bangladesh, Colombia, Egypt, Kosovo, India, Morocco, Tunisia got added to the list of safe third countries. And that meant then for people coming from those countries, they had a higher burden to prove to the state to get asylum or to get status here. So they had an additional burden put on them because the EU decided you come from a safe country as far as we're concerned. They deemed them safe. So then there was an additional burden put on them to show that they were at risk as individuals. So for some people from those countries, when they see now that their countries have been deemed safe, they know that they'll have difficulty trying to prove their win their case, I suppose, when you're fleeing the country. For some people, for example, they could be fleeing military service, they could be fleeing torture, they could be fleeing human rights abuses. There are many reasons why people come to Ireland. So it is not as clear as people think. And I would also say that the figures don't reflect as well for those of us working in the area and working with children at risk. We've seen an increase in the number of unaccompanied migrant children presenting in Ireland. It's up by about 500%. So that's the number of children, what we call separated children, who are seeking international protection.
5: And Lorraine, from your experience, like, what does the situation actually look like for people who are placed into the international protection system here? I mean, what is it that they have to go through now?
28: At the moment now, they go through a great deal of uncertainty. Finding accommodation being put in an IPAS centre is not like it was in the past. Many people may present in Dublin or at the office in Dublin. They could find themselves in an IPAS accommodation centre in Mayo or in Roscommon. They can be put nearly anywhere in the country, and they can be allocated somewhere to reside and stay with their children, and the children may have disabilities or illnesses. A lot of that is not taken into consideration for people. The system as it is at the moment is very much based on the cost that is involved for the state, I suppose. And we are seeing that in reality, it's not like it used to be, where people were given opportunities to access healthcare, GPs, childcare services. We do see that there's a difficulty with the GPs in particular, where people come here and they may need medical attention, medical assistance, and they find themselves having to go through A&E. And that would be something that the nurses and doctors would tell you. In the A&E, in the past, they would have been given a GP locally, and they would have access to services to get checked out for them and their children. And a lot of these services they're not getting access to anymore, or they're waiting in a lot of uncertainty. So I suppose the reality of the situation is that poor services in Ireland, poor housing, and additional uncertainty, I suppose, around immigration and migration have resulted in a lot of people deciding, well, why would I go down to the International Protection Office and seek asylum? Why would I present? Why would I present and declare that I'm looking for asylum or looking for refugee status? If they're going to be in the same queues in A&E as everybody else, why would you go and enter into international protection? And for those in international protection at the moment, we already have a huge backlog from before the EU migration pacts, and people seem to be forgetting that. We have a lot of people who've been waiting many years to have decisions, and we have even more people whose situations have changed for different reasons, be it health reasons, additional vulnerabilities, disabilities. As people get older, a lot of these things do come to the fore, and we are seeing that these issues now are hitting people quite hard. What the government won't talk about, and what you won't get the minister to talk about, is the large number of illegal migrants that we have in the state.
5: Yeah.
28: And the state does not have a plan for those illegal migrants. And I know that in your part of the country, in particular in Kildare, I have met people who worked in some of the factories in Kildare who are illegal and who are suffering and who do not get their employment rights properly observed. They don't obtain the proper minimum wage they should be getting. They're not getting the proper breaks they should be getting. So there is a lot of labour exploitation as well, and human trafficking in Ireland. And that is something that we were discussing last week at a human rights conference on trafficking. And, you know, we have representatives from Interpol and speaking about this, that there are real difficulties in Ireland. We have a lot of people still being trafficked here. There's more money in human trafficking than there is in drug trafficking, and the government is not doing anything to tackle it. So we do have real difficulties around that as well. And those people are not part of the international protection process. Those people are outside the system. Mm. Other than there is in drug trafficking, and the government is not doing anything to tackle it. So we do have real difficulties around that as well. And those people are not part of the international protection process. Those people are outside the system. Mm. Other than there is in drug trafficking, and the government is not doing anything to tackle it. So we do have real difficulties around that as well. And those people are not part of the international protection process. Those people are outside the system.

0: immigration protection process. Those people are outside the system. Mm. Then there isn't drug trafficking, and the government is not doing anything to tackle it. So we do have real difficulties around that as well. And those people are not part of the international protection process. Those people are outside the system. Mm. Then there isn't drug trafficking, and the government is not doing anything to tackle it. So we do have real difficulties around that as well. And those people are not part of the international protection process. Those people are outside the system. Mm. Then there isn't drug trafficking, and the government is not doing anything to tackle it. So we do have real difficulties around that as well. And those people are not part of the international protection process. Those people are outside the system. Mm. They're the people that we should be looking to. They're the people we should be seeking to protect. And the government needs a clear migration policy, which they don't have migration as well. It is not all negative. We have many schools that would not be open today if it was not for the migrant children who went in to fill those places. And I have met myself over 48 nationalities who are speaking Irish every day, who are attending Gaelscoileanna, and be they Ukrainian nationals or people from Malawi or the Congo, those children and those families are actually helping to preserve our language as well and our culture, and that has to be recognised. So we need to do a lot more, and we need to start realising that it is a very diverse question, it's a very important question, but the state does need a plan, and they need to choose what sort of future they want for our country, because these young people that I'm meeting, they're inspiring, and they're going to be the future of our country.
1: Lorraine, thanks for joining us on the show this morning. That is Barrister Lorraine Lally. It comes as there's been a 39% fall in the number of applications for international protection here in Ireland since the introduction of the EU Migration Pact. That's according to the Junior Minister for Migration, Colin Brophy. Again, to give those figures, the average number of applicants is now standing at 32 per day, down from 53, and the number of applications has been in decline for more than a year, when the number of people applied was peaked in 2024 at 18,553. Catching up on messages that are coming in on 0833 97 97 97. Brendan has texted in, motorists are still driving at excessive speed on the Naas motorway. Where are the Gardaí? And Maria has texted in, the loss of a pet is hard. I've said the day I have to say goodbye to my Coco, I don't think I'll ever be able to replace her. One of the major decisions would be the cost of vets and food and insurance needed to take care of your dog or other family pets, especially as you get older, says Maria. Yeah, good point, Maria, as well. You can keep them coming in. A few more are coming in. I'll catch up with them in just a minute or two, but we are heading over to the Naas Municipal District, where Independent Ireland Councillor Bill Clear joins me now on the line. Good morning, Bill. Thanks for holding the line there.
2: Good morning, and morning, listeners.
1: We are looking at your motions, Bill, from that recent MD meeting for Naas. Your first motion to the council is in relation to the potential purchase of the building at Naas Harbour, known as Market House. You're asking that the council gives this serious consideration.
2: Yeah, I've been working on this building, iconic building in the middle of the harbour in Naas. It's a former house which had been very significant in 1916 to Brackens, and it is very important building that has become gone into disrepair, to be honest. There were a number of planning applications on it which were rejected by the council, so I'm saying, okay, basically you're not happy with what the developer is doing, we need to buy it ourselves and turn it into a community building in the town for the people of Naas, you know. So according to the report, they are negotiating with the owner, which is great news, because I'd love to see it into a variety of uses, you know, that maybe a water sports hub or community building for women shed, men shed, or even ourselves, tidy towns, you know. So it's really important in the middle of town, and all the other buildings in the area of the harbour have been renovated, and I think this one has to be done as soon as possible.
1: Your next question is asking about the position of St. David's Castle there in Naas. You're wondering when the elected members can expect to see a clear plan for its future use and development. Was the council able to give you some info on that?
2: Yeah, so it has been, the building has been purchased by Kildare County Council, and we want to see what's the plan going forward for it, you know. I mean, there's a lot of ideas. People have galleries, photographic galleries, photographic clubs, or tourist offices, or some offices that the library might use for other things. It's just across the road, you know. It's a hugely important building. Often we find when the state, i.e. the council, and different buy these buildings, is they just sit there, and it's very frustrating for us councillors. We give good news and then they're there and nothing happens. So I've asked them to come up with a plan and say, right, okay, what's actually happening here? So they're going to brief us later on, but ultimately

0: currently the building is roofed, waterproofed, weatherproofed, and it will be coming into community use. But like everything with the state, it takes forever. It's very frustrating for people and for myself. But anyway, I'll keep pushing on this.
1: Your next motion is in relation to a topic we covered on the show a few weeks ago about the, I suppose, the local area plan and the data zone, the zoning for data centres in Naas. Now, you put this to the council asking that they consider commencing the statutory process to vary the Naas local area plan. I know from the reports that we've seen that the council have essentially rejected this motion.
0: Yeah, so we go back when we had a Naas local area plan come to us, which is brought to us by the council. The part of the plan was areas for data centres. So the data centres plans went in, the footprints went into Kildare Newbridge. And that meant that it now became a vote for the entire 40 councillors, you know, so of all of Kildare. So what they said is when I put the motion forward to dezone the land to agriculture, that all 40 councillors must vote on it. So when I brought my motion the other day, and was supported by a number of councillors, they told us we didn't have the authority to do that, as 7 councillors in Naas. So now it goes to all 40 councillors in Kildare at the next full council meeting.
1: And, I mean, with that full council meeting, I do understand Sinn Féin councillor Noel Connolly is putting one forward for that full council motion. Do you expect there to be a different response from the one received at last week's meeting?
0: We're kind of going into an unknown area as regards the law on this, you know. So this will be zoned, this will be voted upon, and I have a motion in as well for it. My motion was transferred from local up into the county, and I'll have my motion in as well to bring the land back to agriculture. Look, the tide has gone out in data centres in Ireland. I think people have educated themselves and seen what they're about. I myself visited one in Clondalkin and had a look at what the effect it has on the local residents, and it wasn't particularly great. And I would have been fairly benign about data centres a good few years ago, but I think we've kind of educated ourselves and seen what they're like now. And I believe, my personal belief is that I think we probably have enough in the country and they're using too much energy, which is driving up the cost of the energy of our own citizens. We're the highest in Europe and second highest in the world, and nothing seems to be done to challenge that. And people are getting very angry, and I don't blame them. And I think really when we go to have these data centres and what benefit they have to our community. I mean, I know we all use social media, we all use streaming services, etc. I think there is a limit to it, and I think AI has been pushed upon us that people don't want. For instance, emails are summarised. I never asked my emails to be summarised, you know. Different things are used, and we've really been pushed upon us, and is this what's feeding it? And it seems to be an unsustainable frenzy of information that nobody really asks for, you know, and this will affect communities with noise and with emissions and quality of life. And I do understand people, if you had to live next door to one of these, like the one I saw in Clondalkin, I wouldn't be very happy. But this will go to the full council to vote. Now, it is government policy to support these data centres, so I don't know how this vote would go, but either way, if the developer comes in with a planning application, everybody will have an opportunity to make submission on their planning application, and then that goes then to council, and then that goes to most likely Bord Pleanála, and it may go on further on if people want to what's called a judicial review. But a judicial review is incredibly expensive and must be really on environmental terms these days if they've kind of adapted the law, so it's very expensive. So I don't know what will happen, but there's a long, long, long road ahead of this. This is just like a race in Naas race course. You're just jumping another hurdle. So the first hurdle was the one I brought, and the next one is the county, and let's see where we'll go. I don't know how the vote will go, but certainly myself and Jerdon, Independent Ireland, will be voting to have the land rezoned back to agriculture.
1: All right, and we will keep listeners updated on the outcome of that full council motion at the end of this month as well here on KFM. Your final question, Bill, to the council is, given the extensive residential development planned across the Naas Municipal District over the years, you're asking if the council has put a plan in place to identify and purchase suitable lands for additional sporting facilities in the area.
0: Yeah, so a percentage of, so every time a development is developed, they have to pay a development levy of a certain percentage. I think it's actually around 40%, not 50%. It's 40% of the development levies must go towards local infrastructure, you know. And every time I go to a rugby match, a soccer match, or a gay match, meet basketball people, you know, all different sports are all looking for something. So that, I want to see where that money is going to. I want to see a plan to say we're going to buy this. We're looking for land. We're going to looking for land. Unfortunately, the council get outbid on land all the time for amenities in this area. It's a killer for us, you know. You'd be outbid by developers. It's called, so it's a dog eat dog world out there. See, the government are coming up and telling us we have to put in thousands and thousands of houses, but they're not really funding us to put in, you know, amenities like pitches, you know, like basketball, etc. All these things that people want, meeting rooms, you know, and they're saying that's up to a different minister, you know, which is wrong. So we have to take the bull by the horns in Kildare and make sure that our development levies are going towards our area, particularly in the Naas, Solons, Kildare, Johnstown and Ballymore, that whatever happens there, that those development levies, and you know, a small development creates, you know, tens of thousands of development levies. A big one could be up hundreds of thousands, you know, so you could do an awful lot with that, you know, and even with the existing parks we have to improve them, you know. So we as councillors need to really keep an eye on all this very closely and say, hang on a minute, where's all this money going? We want to see it. We don't want it blown on, you know, somewhere else that we don't feel facilitates the people who've just moved in here in these houses or the people who are already here, you know. And I think that's what I'm trying to do, make sure, okay, I want to see where this money is going and how much money it is.
1: All right, Bill, thanks for joining for your motions and questions race at that latest MD meeting. That is Independent Ireland Councillor Bill Clear joining this morning. Catching up on some messages very quickly before we head over to our break. With all due respect to people trying to escape from countries that are not safe, why is Ireland, in many cases, thousands of miles from where they're fleeing from, the country they head for? People travel through many, many safe countries to get here. Easy touch Ireland, plain and simple. There's no serious media coverage of Irish people's needs or struggles. My Irish born and bred parents have had to leave Ireland in the early 60s because there was no work and no housing. They settled in the UK, got nothing for nothing, but were happy to get a chance to work, buy a house and rear six children. We all came back to Ireland many years later. Again, I suppose it touches on our own Irish history of many of us having to emigrate abroad to look for other opportunities. And there are like genuine people who are coming to Ireland to look for those same opportunities. So, you know, in some way or another, we can be more similar than you think. But again, you can keep your messages coming in on 0833 97 97 97. A birthday request has come in. Please wish my brother Mick Hughes, who is 78 today, a very happy birthday from his sister June and Jim. So a big happy birthday to Mick Hughes. That comes in from your sister. Hope you have a lovely day celebrating.
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1: Now, the National Ploughing Championships are once again taking place in Screggan, Tullamore, County Offaly from September 15th to 17th. So starting tomorrow, it marks its second consecutive year at the popular venue. The three-day event, which will be in its 95th year, brings together machinery, livestock, food and entertainment as preparations continue for the event. And do let us know if you are heading over to the Ploughing Championships this week, 0833 97 97 97 with Zippit Donady. Joining me now on the line is Anna May McHugh, Managing Director of the National Ploughing Association. Anna May, lovely to talk to you on the Kildare Today Show.
12: Good morning to you too, Anna.
1: And so the National Ploughing Championships begins tomorrow. How are the preparations going for this year's championships? Is everything kind of in its place now, ready to kick off?
12: Oh yes, we're extremely well in place now, and we've got lovely weather to get in all the heavy equipment and a lot of other things done as well. All the marquees are up. Everything looks very well. The ground is very dry, and hopefully we won't have much rain this coming week. But preparations are well ahead, and we're expecting over in the ploughing area, we're 388 competitors will plough over the 3 days. We have underage classes, under 21, under and all the senior grades and intermediate grades, and they come from all over Ireland. So that's the ploughing end of it. But then the exhibition, we have a very big entry in the exhibition. Lots of machinery to be seen there, cars, jeeps, and heavy equipment too, like big excavators and all of that, and concrete as well. So we're delighted with the support that we have got from the manufacturers from all over the country, and even as far as away, Belgium and New Zealand. We have some stands from New Zealand in the dairy equipment, and we've a few from Belgium as well. So overall, we're extremely pleased. And alongside that, then, we have the livestock and the sheep tunnels, and they are attracting a lot of interest too, and will be attracting a lot of interest from the young people. I find that colleges that come, the first place to go to is the livestock and the sheep section. So we're delighted to see the young people taking interest in that section.
1: And I know that last year it was the first year for the National Ploughing Championships to take place in Screggan, and now it is returning for the second consecutive year. How did last year's Ploughing Championships go for the 94th one, and what are you looking forward to now for this year starting tomorrow?
12: Well, we're looking for an even better event than this year. It's very accessible, the site is.
1: Yeah.
12: And there are eight different routes into the site. We have a great big number of RDs that will be on duty for well out from Screggan. And we hope that there won't be any delayed experience, but we have taken precautionary measures that that won't happen. And people should allow a bit of extra time if they're coming to the event. And we are expecting a big attendance because we have something there will interest all the families. The government departments have 15 different sections, and anything the farmer wants to know, he'll get his answer there if he's available, or just explain what he wants. You know, we have banking facilities.

0: 3 days, three fashion shows each day on the 3 days. We have ICA with cookery demonstrations. And, you know, there's a great variety in the stands as well, flower shows and all of that. So we're really looking forward to a big event. And I would say that this year, it's the 95th year, we'll have President Catherine Connolly coming to cut the ribbon for the 95th event, and the Taoiseach and Taoiseach will be there, and I believe that there are a number of politicians will visit us over the 3 days.
1: Yeah.
0: So we're delighted, and we're delighted with the progress today. We feel that we have everything done. We have our offices set up there for any queries coming in today and even yesterday and on Saturday, and quite a number of tickets have been already sold. So look, I don't think we can add any more to the programme. And we're putting on a good show. I'm very confident, and I'm a long time associated with it, but I think this is looking the best ever.
1: Wow. That's amazing to hear, especially for the 95th one as well. And as you were saying there, it really is, there's something for everyone there. Maybe if you're not from the agricultural background, but it really seems like a day out that if you're going with your family or with your friends, there's going to be something for everyone.
0: It's really, I don't think we're leaving anything out, because we have a little playground too for children, and we've taken our precautionary measures to avoid anyone being delayed very long coming in. It's their own fault if they come very late. Look, if car parks are full, well, we have to go further afield out for more. But look, hoping the weather will stay pleasant for exhibitors and the organisers and for the people who are coming, because year after year, we have very dedicated patrons that come, no matter what the weather is like.
1: Absolutely. Anna May, thank you so much for joining us on the Kildare Today show this morning. That is Anna May McHugh, Managing Director of the National Ploughing Association. Comes as the National Ploughing Championships are taking place in Scraggan, Tullamore from September 15th to 17th. It marks the second consecutive year at the venue, as well as celebrating the 95th year of the National Ploughing Championships. But a big thanks to Anna May McHugh for joining us on the line this morning. Again, do let us know if you are taking part in the ploughing championships starting tomorrow, or just heading down. Again, it does seem like the weather is going to be dry. Today it looks a bit patchy, rain and drizzle, although the temperatures are quite high. I think I was reading somewhere it could be as high as 24 degrees, but I think from tomorrow it is to be clearer skies, but just a little bit cooler. Now, there have been a lot of road closures that are going to be put in place from Tuesday, September 15th and Thursday, September 17th for the National Ploughing Championships. One of the main ones will be the N52 between Tullamore and Birr, and there will be closures on the approach roads to Muckla Village and at the event site at Scraggan in Tullamore. Drivers are being advised to avoid using, you know, the sat navs, the GPS, you know, any kind of satellite images close to the event site, and instead just follow the signs when you're making your way down. And more than 80,000 people are expected to attend the Ploughing Championships this year. So do let us know if you will be taking part in it, if you're heading over, what you'll be looking forward to. 0833 97 97 97 with Sip It Don Adi. Also, speaking of, I suppose, big events that are happening, I'm reading in the Irish Independent that Slane is going to be set for 4 concerts in 2027, as of course the speculation around Oasis intensifies. There has been talks between the concert promoters, MCD and Meath County Council. It's doubling the number of shows typically held at the venue and fueling more speculation that Oasis may return as part of a 2027 tour. As we are hearing, they are due to announce some kind of information regarding a tour, if they'll be coming here to Ireland. Remember, they were here last year after their quite controversial ticket sales the year previously. And again, some other kind of big concerts that are happening will of course be Harry Styles. Tickets went on sale this morning at 9 o'clock, I think. Was it pre-sale? And then general sale goes on at 4 o'clock. I remember actually we got a message in relation to the Harry Styles tickets last week, kind of saying how pricey they were. I think they were starting from somewhere from €140 upwards to over €200. And I suppose a big concert that's going to be held in Croke Park, and given how big of an artist Harry Styles is, it's kind of no surprise now that the tickets are so expensive. But I remember I saw One Direction back in 2013 and tickets were €80, and at the time that was really expensive. Like, that was a huge amount to pay. But it seems over the years it's

0: kind of just become more normalized to be paying at least over 110, 120 euro now. But I'd be interested in knowing, did you manage to get Harry Styles tickets this morning? I mean, was it a scramble? Do let us know. And then, of course, as soon as we hear news about Oasis and their announcement, we'll bring it to you here, whether that's going to be on the Kildare Today Show or possibly on the 11 to 3 with John Dunne or K-Drive with Paul Power, but we'll let you know here at KFM. Do keep your messages coming in on 0833 97 97 97 with Zibit Donady. 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
8: Good morning, it's 10 o'clock, I'm Daniel Maher. A lack of suitable placements for particularly vulnerable children is coming under the spotlight. It's emerged as the dominant issue in the latest report on child protection proceedings in the District Court, published today by the Child Law Project. The Irish Whiskey Association is welcoming the removal of tariffs on Irish whiskey exports to the United States. Donald Trump announced the move yesterday and clarified it will only apply to Ireland and not the EU. The First Ministers of Northern Ireland, Scotland and Wales are meeting later to sign an agreement aimed at putting pressure on Downing Street to hold referendums on independence. They're meeting in Cardiff and their capacity as Nationalist Party leaders. And €9 million in regeneration investment has been announced for North Kildare. It includes €4.4 million for Harbourfield in Maynooth, €4.3 million for Murta's Corner in Naas, and €300,000 for the Donnacomper Master Plan and Parochial House in Selbridge. And in sport, Shane Lowry is waking up this morning as a two-time Irish Open champion. The Offaly golfer rounded off an incredible performance over 4 days in Doonbeg with the final round of 63 to finish on 23 under par. And yesterday in the UPMC Senior Hurling Championship, there were wins for Maynooth and Naas, while in the Cool Slitters Camogie Championships in Senior, there were wins for Naas and Selbridge, and in Intermediate, there were wins for Wolftones, Johnstown Bridge, Selbridge and Leixlip. We'll have news in full at 11.
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8: KFM has been informed of the following deaths: Lena Tracy, Ní O'Keefe, Newbridge; Arthur Butler, Kildare Town and formerly of Atgarvan; Frank Ward, Prosperous; John P. Brennan, Wicklow and Kilteel; Bridget Bridie Casey, Ní Heffernan, Newbridge; Deirdre O'Connell, County Tipperary and formerly of Clane; Brian Kelly, Newbridge and formerly of County Dublin; Rita Clark, Ní McKeown, Enfield; Martin Boylan, Selbridge, County Monaghan and County Roscommon; Fionnvar O'Riordan, Selbridge; Nuala Franklin, Ní Cavanagh, Broadford and England. The funeral arrangements are as follows: Lena Tracy, Ní O'Keefe, Rosebery, Newbridge, predeceased by her husband Ned and son-in-law Scott, deeply regretted by her children Connor, Niamh, Emer and Kira and extended family. Funeral arrangements later. Frank Ward, Prosperous, predeceased by his parents Joe and Etna and brother Des, deeply regretted by his wife Marie, daughter Julianne, son Gary, brother Pat and extended family. Reposing at Oliver Riley's funeral home, Prosperous, today from 4 p.m. to 8 p.m. with prayers at 7 p.m. Removal on Tuesday by Oliver Riley funeral directors at approximately 11:30 a.m. to arrive at the Church of Our Lady in St. Joseph, Prosperous, for 12 noon funeral mass, followed by burial in Killybeg Cemetery, Prosperous. Family flowers only, please. Donations, if desired, to the Friends of Naas Hospital. House private at all times, please. Funeral mass can be viewed live on Prosperous Parish. Arthur Butler, Maryville, Kildare Town and formerly of Atgarvan, deeply regretted by his wife Marie, children Gordon, David, Andrea and Shane, mother Anne, Nancy, brothers, sisters and extended family. Reposing at McWee's funeral home, Abbeyview, Kildare Town from 5 p.m. today, concluding with prayers at 7 p.m. Removal by Glennon's funeral directors on Tuesday morning to arrive at the Carmelites Church, Kildare Town, for Requiem Mass at 11 a.m. Burial afterwards in St. Conlath's Cemetery, Kildare Town. Arthur's funeral mass will be live streamed on churchcamlive.ie. Family flowers only, please. Donations, if desired, to the Alzheimer's Society of Ireland. John P. Brennan, Ballymount, Wicklow and Kilteel. Retired sergeant on Garda Síochána and owner of the Kilteel Inn. Predeceased by his wife Moira, deeply regretted by his children Grania, Niamh, Aoife and John and extended family. Reposing at his daughter Niamh's home, Ballintubber, Hollywood, Wicklow on Tuesday from 2 p.m. concluding at 8 p.m. Celebration of his life at the Avon, Burgage, Blessington on Wednesday at 1 p.m. followed by burial in Burgage Cemetery. Afterwards, John's family would like to invite family, friends, neighbours, colleagues and customers to the Kilteel Inn for refreshments. Family flowers only. Donations, if desired, to the Irish Bee Conservation Project. Celebration of life will be live streamed on churchstream.com. Bridget Bridie Casey, Ní Heffernan, Dara Park, Newbridge. Predeceased by her husband Jack, deeply regretted by her children Anthony, Fiona, Lorraine, Siobhan, Brian, Darren and Roisin, brothers and sisters and extended family. Removal today to arrive at St. Conlath's Parish Church, Newbridge for Requiem Mass at 1 p.m. followed by burial in St. Conlath's Cemetery, Newbridge. Funeral Mass will be live streamed on newbridgeparish.ie. Family flowers only, please. Donations, if desired, to the Alzheimer's Society of Ireland and Newbridge Daycare Centre. Donation box in church. Deirdre O'Connell, Gert na Manach, Clonmel, County Tipperary, and formerly of Clane. Predeceased by her father John, deeply regretted by her children Orla, Colm and Kate, Colm's partner Dan, her mother Mary, sisters Marie, Nuala, Breege, Una and Eta, brother John and extended family. Removal today to arrive at St. Patrick and St. Bridget's Church, Clane, for 12 noon funeral mass, followed by burial in the Abbey Cemetery, Clane. Family flowers only, please. Donations, if desired, to the Waterford Hospice, South East Palliative Care, Oak Ward. Funeral mass can be viewed live on the Clane Parish webcam. Brian Kelly, College Park, Newbridge, and formerly of Ballyformit, County Dublin. Predeceased by her parents, Harry and Kathleen, and brother Jimmy. Deeply regretted by his partner Kathleen, his children Wesley, Leona and Emma, and their mother Anne, Kathleen's daughters Erica, Yvonne, Jennifer and Donna, his sister Lorraine and extended family. Removal by Anderson and Leahy's funeral directors this morning at 10:30 a.m. to arrive at St. Conlett's Parish Church for 11 a.m. Mass. Funeral afterwards to Mount Jerome Crematorium. Funeral Mass will be live streamed on newbridgeparish.ie and mountjerome.ie. House private at all other times, please. Family flowers only. Donations, if desired, to the Irish Lung Fibrosis Association. Donation box in church. Rita Clark, Nee McKeown, Coolree, Enfield. Predeceased by her husband Jim, her daughter Maria, and her sons-in-law Ted and Dermot. Deeply regretted by her children Dimpna, Jacqueline, Deirdre and Una, and extended family. Reposing at Larkin's Funeral Home, Edenderry, today from 5 p.m. to 7 p.m. with rosary at 7 p.m. Funeral Mass will take place on Tuesday at 11 a.m. in the Church of the Holy Family, Kilshan Row, followed by burial in Meaden Cemetery, County Westmeath, at approximately 1 p.m. Funeral Mass will be live streamed on carberryparish.ie. Martin Boylan, Beatty Grove, Selbridge, Emmyvale, County Monaghan and Strokestown, County Roscommon. Predeceased by his parents John and Rose, deeply regretted by his wife Mary, son Owen, brothers Gerald and Sean, sisters Marie, Bernadette and Claire and extended family. Requiem Mass will take place today at 11 a.m. in St. Patrick's Church, Selbridge. Burial afterwards in Strokestown Cemetery, County Roscommon at 3 p.m. Funeral Mass may be viewed on selbridgeparish.ie. Family flowers only, please. Donations may be made to St. James's Hospital Foundation. Fionnvar O'Riordan, Selbridge. Predeceased by his wife Roisin, deeply regretted by his children Sean, Mairéadh and Gabriel and extended family. Funeral Mass this morning in the Church of Our Lady's Nativity, Leixlip at 11 a.m. followed by burial in Donnacomber Cemetery. House strictly private at all times, please. Funeral Mass can be viewed live on churchmedia.tv. Nuala Franklin, Ní Cavanagh, Kilglass, Broadford and Solihull, England. Predeceased by her husband Brian, son Tony, parents Patrick and Rosanna and brothers Brendan, Paddy, Tony and Larry. Deeply regretted by her children Michelle, John and Sharon, sisters Frances, Rosie, Evelyn, Geraldine, Phil and brother Bill and extended family. Funeral Mass today at 11 a.m. in St. Mary's Church, Broadford, followed by burial in the adjoining cemetery. Suvnis August Siachán Dóibh. Obituary notices can be viewed on kfmradio.com. 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
8: This morning will be mostly dry with some sunny spells developing as the day continues. Highest temperatures of 18 to 21 degrees.
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0: KFM. You're very welcome into the second hour of this morning's Kildare Today. Still to come between now and 11 o'clock, new CCPC research has found there's been a large jump in pension ownership, but only 2 in 5 expect a good standard of living. An online event is set to shine a light on sibling bereavement and help parents in Kildare support surviving children who have lost a brother or sister. The Leixlip Village Renewal Group are holding a survey to try and improve the village of Leixlip. We'll also have a review of the weekend sport. You can continue to have your say by getting in touch on text, WhatsApp, voice note to 0833 97 97 97 with Zip at Donaghadee, or you can call us on 045 898 999. Now, as I was saying, and what we've been hearing in the news today, is that new research published by the Competition and Consumer Protection Commission, the CCPC, reveals that pension ownership has risen by 17% since 2025. However, confidence in retirement outcomes does remain low, with just 2 in 5 sure that their pension will provide a good standard of living in retirement, while only 1 in 3 are confident their pension savings will keep pace with inflation. Muriel Dolan is Deputy Director of Financial Education with the CCPC and joins me now on the line. Muriel, good morning. Thanks for taking our call.
13: Good morning, Hannah.
0: So looking at the figures from this research, looking at pension ownership first, it's risen 17% since 2025. I have to ask, does the auto-enrolment scheme, My Future Fund, play any part in that increase that the CCPC has found?
13: Yes, we would think that definitely the introduction of My Future Fund has given rise to the increase of pension ownership. We know that over 800,000 people are participating in My Future Fund.
0: And with that many people participating now, is it changing the attitude of people, changing the attitudes of people when it comes to pensions generally, them thinking, oh, okay, maybe this is something that I should invest a little bit of my time into now?
13: Yes, it is, because now a lot of the hard work is done for them. The pension has started. But what we would say to people as well is it's important to look at what you need in retirement. So just because you have a pension, it may not be adequate. So we do know from the research that only about half the people actually review their pension statement. So that's a really good place to start, because if you don't know what you're going to have in retirement, how do you know if it's going to be adequate? So it's really good to start, look at your pension statement. And if you don't understand it, you're not alone. A lot of people don't understand their pension statements. So maybe get financial advice. And for example, some employers will give that facility to you to talk to a financial advisor.
0: Because it can be quite overwhelming looking at kind of these numbers and then trying to think ahead when you're not really sure what the future holds, especially with the rise of inflation. Also reading the report that it's women in particular who are, that kind of knowledge isn't there. It's not as high as men's knowledge.
13: No, we found that across the board with women. First of all, nearly a quarter, 24% of women have no retirement plans in place compared to 17% with men. Also, their understanding of pensions is lower, but also their confidence in general that their pension is going to provide adequately for them is lower than men as well.
0: And I suppose it makes sense if you factor in the likes of, you know, women might take a break from work for having children, or maybe they raise children for a few years, so they're not in work. So when it comes back to it, the thought of a pension, it's not maybe in the forefront of their minds. Is there anything that they should be doing then, or is there any kind of incentive that could help them to, you know, think more about pensions and have that financial advice?
13: Yeah, well, if they're in the workplace, I would definitely talk to the employer, see how much the employer is putting in. Maybe they could talk to their employer and say, well, if you put in more, I'll put in more. And that's a great way to start. But even looking at your annual statement, talking to somebody who knows about pensions, it can give you great confidence in looking to see what you need for the future. Because then you can sit down with somebody, go through everything, and then you're in a better place. And if you understand it, then it may be easier for you to maybe contribute more. For example, your next pay increase, you're going to try and contribute a little bit more. So there's different options out there for you.
0: Absolutely. And I suppose it is quite concerning that only 2 in 5 believe that their pension will provide a good standard of living when they're retired. It is quite the disconnect there. Was that something the CCPC was expecting in their research, or did it come as a surprise?
13: No, I think it's probably something that we've been expecting, because we've seen it year on year. We do this research every year. But also we know that only less than half of people engage with a financial advisor. So these people don't expect, but they don't really know. So maybe their pension coverage is okay, but unless you go and look at it and talk to a financial advisor, you won't know.
0: And I suppose now, Muriel, for people listening today, they're hearing this news, this research by the CCPC. if they have no idea, you know, whether they're on track for retirement and kind of having enough funding in place, what is the first thing that they should do? Is it kind of sit down, maybe have a conversation with their employer, maybe talk about getting financial advice?
13: I think that would be a really good step, but also they need to know what they want from retirement as well. So for example, will they have their mortgage paid off when they hope to retire? Will they have dependents? What do they want to do? Do they want to travel the world? So they need to ask themselves those questions first, then talk to a financial advisor. And a lot of people in our research said that they did talk to a financial advisor through their employer. So that's actually a good place to start. And if not, and if they have to get their own financial advice from a financial advisor, just make sure that the financial advisor is regulated by the central bank. That's really important. And you can find that out on the central bank website.
0: Muriel.
13: But for all other information on pensions, you can look on ccpc.ie.
0: Muriel, thanks so much for joining us on the show this morning. That is Muriel Dolan, Deputy Director of Financial Education with the Competition and Consumer Protection Commission. If you want to find out more information, you can head over to ccpc.ie. Again, that is new research published today revealed that pension ownership has risen by 17% since 2025. However, I suppose the confidence in retirement outcomes does remain low. Just 2 in 5 people feel that their pension will provide a good standard of living in retirement. I'd be interested in knowing kind of your thoughts on that. Do get in touch on 0833 97 97 97. And speaking of getting in touch, one listener has texted in saying, I received this spam message recently. I didn't even bank up with Bank of Ireland. So there's a text that came in from an 0818 number claiming or reading Bank of Ireland €942 to EU Prestige Limited has been paused. Reply why if this was you, and if not, call this number, and it links the number there. Yeah, I suppose it's one of the telltale signs that it is a spam message if you get a text claiming to be from a bank but you're not even with that bank, best to ignore. But thanks to that listener for letting us know about that spam message. Maybe it's a new one doing the rounds. If you're ever getting any messages like that, you can of course send them in to us here and let other listeners know about them going around on 0833 97 97 97. Again, if you want to find out more information from the CCPC, ccpc.ie. But thanks to Muriel for joining us on the show. Do keep your messages coming in on 0833 97 97 97. We have a busy show to get to. I suppose we do for the moment. We're going to take a bit of music though first from Jackie Wilson. This is I Get the Sweetest Feeling. Do keep your messages coming in.

0: That is I Get the Sweetest Feeling by Jackie Wilson from Monday Morning's Kildare. Today after the break we will be speaking about an online event which is set to shine a light on sibling bereavement, so stay tuned.
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10: Safely crossing the road. When walking on roads in Ireland, pedestrians should walk on the right-hand side of the road, facing oncoming traffic. To be clearly visible to other road users, pedestrians should wear suitable light-coloured clothing, a high-visibility vest, armband or belt. How to cross safely at zebra crossings.
11: Zebra crossings have black and white stripes, just like a zebra. Traffic should stop if drivers see you waiting to cross. Waiting on the footpath until all the traffic has stopped. When it is safe to do so, walk straight across the crossing. Make sure you keep looking and listening for traffic as you cross. If the zebra crossing has a traffic island in the middle, you must treat this as two crossings.
10: How to cross safely at pelican crossings.
12: Pelican crossings have a green man and red man signal and a box. When you want to cross, push the button and wait for the green man signal on the post on the opposite side of the road. When the traffic is stopped and the green man signal is showing, morning, you can start to walk across the road provided that all traffic has stopped. Keep looking and listening for traffic as you cross.
10: How to cross safely between parked cars?
0: You should always try to choose a place without parked cars to cross the road, but sometimes there might be parked cars right along a road, so you need to cross between them. Be very careful. First, make sure there are no drivers in the cars you are going to walk between, so the cars won't move. You should also check there are no drivers in the cars you will be crossing between on the other side of the road as well. Carefully walk out between the parked cars and stop at the edge of the car. The edge of the car is like the curb. Remember to stop, look, listen, and think before crossing the road. Remember, drivers may not be able to see you when you're standing between parked cars.
13: Be wise, be safe, be seen.

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3: KFM. Now, an online event is set to shine a light on sibling bereavement and help parents in Kildare support surviving children who have lost a brother or sister. Bereavement support group Anam Cara says their first bereavement information evening dedicated to supporting surviving siblings will offer parents some gentle guidance, understanding and reassurance as they try to support their children while navigating their own grief. Anam Cara CEO Michelle Reynolds joins me now on the line. Michelle, good morning. Thanks for taking our call on the show.
4: Good morning. Thank you so much for taking the time to speak to us. I really appreciate it.
3: Absolutely. I suppose, firstly, could you give us a bit of background about Anam Cara? How did the bereavement support group come about?
4: So Anam Cara has been around for not far off 20 years now. It was 2008 that the organisation was established. Long before I got involved, actually, and there were a number of parents who came together who all had been bereaved of their child at various different ages. And they, I suppose, understood and realised that there really wasn't any sort of concentrated supports out there for parents who've lost their child. And the biggest solace and comfort and support that they found was in meeting other people who had experienced that loss of a child. And so they came together to establish sort of a peer support group model where people would be able to attend an evening where they would meet with other people who had lost their child, and that they would kind of work together to support one another and hold each other and provide that kind of understanding and support and kindness and just have a space that felt safe. And that evolved significantly over the years, and we're now a national organisation in Northern Ireland and Republic of Ireland, and we have 14 groups across the country, both online and in person, and we do a lot of other wraparound supports around that as well, of which one of them is this event that we're holding tomorrow evening.
3: And speaking of this event, it is for sibling bereavement, and of course, if a child dies, the parents are experiencing like an enormous amount of grief, but that loss for their children, like the brothers and sisters, kind of what can that look like for them?
4: Yeah, it's so hard because when, I suppose it's not that anyone intentionally overlooks it at all, but when a family experiences the death of a child, the parents or guardians of the child, their grief is understandably absolutely enormous. When there's another child or young person in that family, though, they have also experienced a life-changing bereavement. And we just want to shine a light on that experience, I suppose, too, and provide, just as you said at the beginning there, that kind of understanding and reassurance, and hopefully some practical ways and kind of tools for parents to support those children that are still living with them, those surviving children, when they're deep in grief themselves. It's an extraordinarily difficult and distressing situation to be in, as you can imagine. So we're just trying to provide a little bit of support around that.
3: And, you know, kind of speaking of the bereaving, I mean, parents are grieving themselves. Yeah. I can imagine that it would be quite hard for them to know what to do or what to say for their other children who are also, you know, going through a huge loss like that.
4: Absolutely, because parents are experiencing such profound grief themselves. It could be so hard to know what a surviving child would need, or even whether what you're seeing is grief, I think, sometimes too. And I think it's really, we often hear parents feeling like they feel really pulled in like two different directions. They're trying to survive their own grief while also worrying how their other children are coping. Should they talk about their brother or sister? Do they not? What do they say? Wondering, is the behaviour that they're seeing in their child normal or not normal? Are they doing enough? It's so hard, you know, and I think this evening is intended to give parents some support around some of those kind of questions. And we're really, really fortunate that we're partnering with this event with some incredible people who work in the bereavement space. Michelle Hartnett from Laura Lynn Children's Hospice. She's a senior play therapist, but she's also a systemic practitioner and bereavement specialist. So she's got huge experience supporting families through grief. And we also have Anna May, who's the founder of the Student Grief Network. And she's also the executive head of grief programs at Kaplan. And then we also have Jacinta Smile and Rainbows Ireland and Childhood Cancer Ireland. So there's a lot of incredible expertise, I was going to say in the room, but in the online space, yeah. For this evening to be able to support people. I think one thing just to mention as well, I think often we get confused as an organisation that supports people who've lost a child who's still a child. And just to offer a little bit of clarification for people as well, Alan Carr supports people who've lost a child at any age. So they could be a baby or a child, but they could also be an adult child. It's your child as opposed to a child who's under the age of 18. Mm. So just to provide that little bit of clarification for people too.
3: And Michelle, it's great to hear that, you know, there are so many professionals at this online event, yeah. as well. You know, they will know how to navigate maybe the difficult feelings or questions that parents might be having. What time and kind of where can people find out more information about the Supporting Surviving Siblings information event?
4: No problem. So it's tomorrow evening at 7 p.m. It's open to all bereaved parents, regardless of the age of their child, as I said, the circumstance of the death, or how long ago that bereavement may have occurred. And there is a registration link. So it's an online meeting, so anyone can sign up to attend. You just need to register for the Zoom link, and all the details are on our website, annamcara.ie, and across all of our digital platforms as well.
3: And is this the first kind of event for supporting those who, you know, have lost a sibling? Do you hope that Annam Cara will be doing more of these in the future?
4: Oh, I hope so too. Yeah, I mean, for us, we do run bereavement information events on a very regular basis, monthly basis, online and in person, actually. We do more online than we do in person, just to ensure they're as accessible as possible. Mm. And we try to offer some kind of theming around them so that there's something new for people to learn, or maybe we're exploring something that is continuous. We're kind of hearing coming up from parents on a regular basis. But this one is the first dedicated session that we've had to supporting parents who are trying to support their surviving siblings. It's something that has continuously come up in feedback that we've received from parents, that they're lacking that kind of support and that kind of expertise. So mm. we're really hoping that this, we've our registrations are really high, which is, I suppose, sad in one hand, but hopefully really encouraging that this is the kind of support that people are looking for, and that hopefully it can offer something to our community and to anyone who may have been affected. And, you know, if we get that kind of positive feedback, we're really hoping that we might be able to do some more of this for sure.
3: Absolutely. Michelle, thank you so much for joining us on this morning's Kildare Today show, letting listeners know about that information event, an online information event being held tomorrow. It's by Annam Cara. It's their first bereavement information evening dedication to supporting surviving siblings, and it will offer parents some guidance, understanding and reassurance as they try to support their children while navigating their own grief. That was Annam Cara CEO Michelle Reynolds joining us on this morning's Kildare Today show. If you want to find out more information, you can head over to annamcara.ie, where the information for that event will be available. Again, just message us here 0833 97 97 97 if you want those details passed on to you. Very quickly, catching up on one message that has come in on the WhatsApp. My wife and I are looking forward to celebrating our 59th wedding anniversary this coming Wednesday. We've been living in Kildare for 20 years and enjoy listening to KFM radio from 8:30 each morning whilst visiting family in Melbourne, Australia. We were able to listen to KFM on our mobile, but we did have to allow for the time difference. Keep up the good work. That comes in with best regards from Kath and Alan Fone. Kath and Alan, a big happy early wedding anniversary to yourselves, celebrating your 59th wedding anniversary this Wednesday. And thank you so much for being a regular and avid listener of KFM, listening every morning from 8:30. And I hope you had an amazing time visiting family in Melbourne as well. Thank you so much to Kath and Alan. And again, hope you have a lovely wedding anniversary, 59 years married. Keep the messages coming in. You can call us on 045 898 999 or email studio@kfmradio.com. We're now heading up north to the county over to Leakslip, as the Leakslip Village Renewal Group is a voluntary group working to improve the village, and it has just launched a survey for people to fill out, hoping to hear more about what people would like to see for the community and village of Leakslip. Chair of the group, Linda Curran, joins me now on the line. Linda, good morning. Thanks for holding the line there.
4: Morning, Hannah, and thanks for having me on this morning to talk about our survey. We appreciate the opportunity.
3: Absolutely, and no, and thank you for letting KFM know about it. And just to give a shout out to any other groups around the county that have information pieces like this going out, do get in touch with us here at KFM, because we would love to talk about them more on the show. I suppose, Linda, firstly, some background on the Leakslip Village Renewal Group. How long of a group has it been? How long have you been set up for?
4: We came together in 2023 initially as a specific result of two major shops in the village closing. There were three of us initially, Anne Buckley, Tom Farrelly and myself. And we got together and said, what can we do? I mean, Leakslip is such a lovely place to live in, but the village was really struggling. So we held two well-attended public meetings in 2023. The second one, we had over 130 people in the GAA up in Green Lane. And at that, we asked specific questions about community, about young people, about heritage, about business. And we've really based all our work since then on the findings of those the workshops during that meeting. Our vision really was to improve the look of the village. We unfortunately are like many other small towns. We have a lot of derelict buildings. We have empty shops. And we had some that were looking rather sad. So initially we got some funding locally to start painting buildings and make things look a bit better. And we were really influenced by Dundalk. There's a fabulous initiative up there, Martin, in the Business Improvement District. And they had funding. And he's really keen on, if you paint things, make them look better, it'll encourage businesses to come. So that was our initial thought. And we then brought together the businesses. They had a chance to come together. And out of that came the Saturday Market, an initiative from 2024. So that's still running. It's on Saturdays from 11 to 3. And again, it's back to trying to encourage people to come down to the village.
3: Of course.
4: It's like everything, everybody's busy, lives are very fast moving, and a lot of what I think every small town suffers from, people now do their shopping online, they go to shopping centres, and they don't always think of the small shops trying to survive in their local village. So we're always trying to promote shop local and please come down to Main Street. So that's the history. I mean, we've been working away for 3 years now. Last year we had a very successful Family Fun Day, and we hope to replicate that this year, but unfortunately that didn't happen. We're planning now for next June, the bank holiday weekend. But if I can just give you a tiny bit of background of the work we have been doing this year, because we've been working away in the background, but we have been very busy. I'll come to the study last, if I may. We initially focused on, we're trying to build a tourism strategy on the basis that we have huge history and heritage in Leakslip. So we're hoping to work with Selbridge and Art Clock to build a tourist trail for North Kildare. Now, obviously, they're way ahead of us. Selbridge and Art Clock have quite a number of initiatives. They're very busy. So we're hoping to piggyback on them and learn from them and build on the heritage of the village. I mean, our castle and our church, a thousand years of history. So secondly, we have a feasibility study undergoing. That's going to be the survey. I'll talk about that in a minute. But we've been working with Kildare County Council on, this is a very recent initiative, on an age-friendly riverside walk. That's really to recognise that we have a fabulous river, the Liffey, but it's actually almost hidden from the village. So we've met with Carmel in the council. We've met with the Tidy Towns. And we're hoping that we'll be able to develop an age-friendly walk as phase one, and then extend it over by the Rye up to the nursing home. And so that's really positive for the future, because it'll be encouraging people to come down, have a walk, and hopefully we build amenities along there once we've identified funding. But the main thing, the feasibility study, which we got funding from LEADER for, that is to look at the provision of community space in the village, because we do have lots of great things happening, but they're not on Main Street. Mm-hmm. There's the amenity centre, there's the community centre up on Confey, there's the wonderful barn, I know that's getting a lot of funding. But all of them are well outside the circle of the village, not Main Street. So the survey is aimed at gathering the ideas from people of all ages, older people, younger people, anybody that has a view on what they would like to see in the village.
3: Yeah.
4: We're circulating it as
5: far as we can. I mean, social media, obviously this is a great opportunity, but we really want people, if you see the survey, maybe encourage the older people in your family or your teenagers to fill it in and complete and send it back.
3: Yeah.
5: But it is part of, I suppose, the work on the feasibility study is that we would be able to present it to the major funders and say, I mean, there is funding out there through government, through the council, through private funding, that we hope bringing that all together will make it possible to create a space in the village for people to use on a regular basis.
3: Of course, and to have what the people are asking for, what they would like to see specifically in the village. Linda, the most important question is then for people who are thinking, I'd love to have my say on Leak Slip and you know what I would like to see for the village, where can people find the survey? Is it on social media? Can they?
5: It's going to be up on, I think it's actually going up on our Facebook page this morning, so that'll be the Leak Slip Village Renewal Group. We're also going to share it with Community News and the Leak Slip Needs You. And I'd say, I mean, I could give you my number. I mean, you have my number. If people want to ring in and get my number, I don't want to give it over the phone, the airways, obviously.
3: Mm-hmm.
5: But I mean, I'm happy to text anybody or to give them the link to the survey. And I'm not sure if there's any other way. I mean, you'll have it up on your website, will you?
3: Yes, we'll be publishing a story because, again, it's one of those local stories of interest for people, particularly in North Kildare, for Leak Slip as well, just to get more of the information out there and say that people can have their say on their areas.
5: Yes, and I mean, we're trying our best to get the word out. I've sent it out by email. It's actually a case of saying, you don't always get everybody. Somebody will say, oh, yeah, I'll do it later. But it's just to say this will be so important in guiding how we approach major funders and how we provide. You know, there's such potential in the village, and we always say, please come down and visit and shop local where possible. But I know in this world that's not easy. A community centre is what every village needs, and it's just the hub around everything else revolving.
3: Mm.
5: You know, it would be great to see this come to fruition and for us to move on to stage two next year.
3: Of course. Linda, thank you so much for joining us on the Kildare Today show this morning. That is Linda Curran, chair of the Leak Slip Village Renewal Group. It comes as the voluntary group have made a survey for people to fill out. And for so many people, young people, businesses, anyone who wants to have their say, you can visit the Leak Slip Village Renewal Group on Facebook. If you want to get Linda's number, we can pass it on to you here. But do let us know here on 0833 97 97 97. But Linda, thanks for joining us this morning.
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3: Over the weekend, the GAA action in the county focused on the UPMC hurling championships. And joining me now in the studio are Clem Ryan, KFM sports commentator Seamus Dillon, and on the line is KFM sports commentator Ger McNally. Good morning to you all.
11: Morning, Hannah.
12: Indeed, yeah, interesting weekend, predictable weekend, it has to be said. But who would have predicted even that two of the senior games would return as such high winning margins? One of them, in particular, a 40 points winning margin for the county hurling champions. Let's begin then with the senior hurling championship Group A. Our clock 2:19. Clain 23 points, Aero O'Curraquil 119, Kyle Duff 17 points. Now, Chair McNally, let's begin with you, because I think you wrote one of the best headlines that I have seen in years with, how did you put it in? The rain in Spain falls mainly on the Clain. Morning, Chair.
13: And something along those lines. Yeah, the pain from Spain falls mainly on Clain, I think. Yeah, it was one of those ones where the stars aligned. Yeah, and you get a sudden burst of inspiration.
12: I think you could get a bit of a Pulitzer award. I think you could get a bit of a Pulitzer award for that, Chair. In terms of it, and the pain in Spain falls mainly on Clain was a reference to veteran Tony Spain, former intercounty hurler. He came on after 55 minutes, and he wasn't long on the pitch when he made his mark, Chair.
13: Yeah, if I ever get an award for that headline, I'll definitely owe Tony Spain a drink anyway, because it was all down to him, really. Yeah, you mentioned his introduction. God, he's 49 years of age and still going strong. He's an incredible player, first off, but an incredible club servant as well to our clock. And, you know, he was regularly starting championship games for our clock up to the last couple of years. He didn't play in the opening round against Naas. I think he had a bit of a knock. And as you say, then only introduced in the 55th minute on Friday evening against Clain. But in that introduction led to a great impact, a well taken goal, and a big win for our clock, because they certainly needed it. Both sides had lost their opening rounds in that group, so whoever lost that game, you know, there would be in a sticky situation going into the final round, and that looked like it was going to be our clock's fate until Tony Spain's intervention.
12: A valuable win for our clock. Nice to see their fortunes turn around, because in both hurling and football, to date, they've been, particularly in the football, they've been taking some heavy beatings, with difficulties, of course, I'm sure, on finding the numbers to field teams. Seamus, you watched the Aero O'Curraquil Kyle Dove game, I think, on Friday evening. A win there for Aero O'Curraquil. Was that a surprise, 119 to 17 points win for them?
14: Yeah, possibly, maybe based on the opening round wins, our opening round games. Kyle Dove had beaten Confey, but Aero O'Curraquil had lost out to Maynooth, so maybe in a little way, and I would have said maybe I fancied Kyle Dove on Friday evening. But yeah, look, at one of the really good games on Saturday afternoon, actually it was, Clem. One of the more competitive games, I suppose, of the weekend, and a 119 to 17 point win for Aero O'Curraquil. They had a minor B championship win a few years ago, and some of those young lads are starting to come through now, and it was three opening scores from Kyle Dove gave them the perfect start, but then Sean O'Neill scored a goal for Aero O'Curraquil after 4 minutes. Keane O'Reilly with a point put them in front for the first time, and it was point for point. Jack Higgins and Mark Delaney to the forefront throughout the game, both of them hitting 8 points over the hour, and it was 111 to 10 points at the break. Aero O'Curraquil holding the upper hand. Kyle Dove did try to get back into it, and as close as they got was 4 points, but at the end, too late, Jack Higgins' point and a point from Paul Dolan sealed the 119 to 17 point win.
12: Yeah, if we go back to that Our Clock Clain game, Chair, for just a minute, maybe a couple of details aside from Tony Spain's contribution during that match.

0: It was probably Bogey who kept his side in the game, ticking along nicely. Killian Burke also got an important goal as well. With 20 minutes to go, our clock led by 114 to 14 points, but the 10 minute off I saw Klein swing into a lead that looked like it was going to be enough to get down the victory, but as we said before, it was Tony Spain then to come up with that late winning goal.
1: You mentioned Sean Buggy. I think he got the last score of the game, a point from out on the sideline as well. Now on to yesterday, Gerrin. You were at both the Group B games. Now, what does this do for hurling in Kildare, I wonder? Predictable as it was, a 20-point win for Maynooth, 6-21 to Confey's 1-16, and a 40-point win for Naas over Selbridge, two teams that contested the county final a couple of years ago on different occasions. Naas winning 5-31 to 6 points yesterday. Both those games, Gerry, you were at.
0: Naas and Selbridge, there used to be a real rivalry between those two clubs. They had many great battles down through the years, but that has kind of fallen by the wayside now as Naas have just got stronger and stronger. And, you know, on one hand, you probably have to tip your hat, you definitely have to tip your hat off to Naas, because they have a strong argument to perhaps being Kildare's greatest ever club side, certainly Kildare's most dominant club side anyway. It's hard to kind of match up against different generations, but I'm not quite sure there's ever been a side as dominant as Naas are at the moment in the Kildare Hurling Championship. But at the same time, the rest of the Championship, they're so far behind. Yes, Naas are very, very, very good, but some of the other clubs probably have to start looking at themselves. Maynooth probably the exception to that, but Selbridge, they conceded, of course, 12 goals to Naas in the league semi-final, 6 goals through the league stage, and 5 goals yesterday. So that's 23 goals they conceded to Naas while scoring just 1 across 3 games this year. And as good as Naas are, that's a fairly paltry return from a side that has, the size of Selbridge. And they have some really good, talented young players. And maybe, tough days like this will help those young players grow and they'll have better days in the future. But, at the moment, they're in a sticky situation because they could still maybe argue that Selbridge are worryingly perhaps maybe the third or fourth best team in the county. But, just an absolute distance behind Naas. Charlie Sheridan is having a fantastic season for Naas, probably the best hurling consistently that I've seen out of Charlie Sheridan. He got their first 2 goals, one after 3 minutes, one after 20. James Burke then added their third, and the goals kept coming. Then the fourth goal was from Mick Purcell not long after he was off the bench, and then Jack Sheridan put the wrap on things then with the fifth goal as well. So Naas as imperious as ever. If any team is going to catch Naas, it's probably going to be Maynooth, you'd have to say. They've been in the county final on 3 of the last 4 years, including the last 2 seasons. They are managed now by Ollie Baker, a legend of the game, obviously, and he is trying to impart his knowledge to try and close that gap on Naas. And certainly they were far too good for Confey yesterday. They flew out of the traps as well. They had a goal after just 25 seconds. Oran Bourne blasting into the top of the net. Martin Quilty got a couple of goals as well. Keane Ford also. And a couple of the other players then. Conor O'Grady got the fifth goal. And then the sixth goal as well was wrapped up with Kevin Dunn, who got the sixth goal as well. So very impressive all round from Maynooth. Not quite good enough to qualify them for the semi-finals just yet. Still a little bit of work to do in round 3, but they certainly have put themselves in a very strong position, while the flip side of that is that Confey are probably, at the moment, maybe favourites for relegation. They'll have a couple of big games, big opportunities to salvage their senior status, and they need to find a win somewhere. But at the moment, it's Maynooth who are closest to Naas, but still probably a distance behind as well.
1: And a measure of Naas's win yesterday is, I understand, they actually conducted a training session on the field after the big win over Selbridge. Let's move along to the Intermediate Hurling Championship then. These are all sponsored by UPMC at the different grades, of course. And we had Leixlip 328, Moorfield 28, Naas 322, Broadford 16 points. In fact, 3 Naas hurling teams winning at the weekend in senior, intermediate and junior. And St. Lawrence's beating Maynooth by 219 to 211. Briefly, Seamus, because we're pushed for time on these, you watched one of these games.
2: Leixlip and Moorfield on Saturday afternoon, as had been well documented beforehand, Leixlip were favourites to go back to senior, and 2 goals in the opening half from Stephen Ryan and Owen Harrington, followed up by a goal from it was Darren Melville just after the break, and that put them 322 to 1-6 ahead at that stage. Owen Corrigan and Con Keogh with goals from Moorfield, but it was really a one-sided affair throughout the hour.
1: Okay, Naas 322, as we say, Broadford 16 points, St Lawrence 219, Maynooth 211. In the Junior Hurling Championship Group A, Kappa 216, Round Towers 110. Our own Dan Maher in our news department was telling me this morning

0: that he made a splendid start, got a lovely point early on, and if I'd like to look at the video, he can show us that. He can show us that as well. Kilcock to 7:31, tie 5 points. It wasn't just Nathan Minute cracking in the scores. That's a massive win for Kilcock. And, 38 scores in the 60 minutes of play. In Group B, Sarsfield's 217, Rosclass 2-6, and Wiltoon's 424, Rathangan 9 points. And there were two reserve hurling finals. The A hurling final, Selbridge won that by 218 to Aero Corriquill, 16 points. And the reserve B hurling final was Nace 117, Moorfield 2-5. FM's club championship coverage this year, hurling and football, is in association with FJS Plant Nace, your local Kubota dealer, supplying quality construction, agri and ground care equipment, FJS.ie. And Ger, a quick word of thanks to you for supplying us with a couple of post-match videos over the weekend as well, with interviews including one by Nace's Brian Byrne. They're up on our line at the moment, and Ger's a very busy man today, a sports editor of The Nationalist. He'll have reports on all those games in tomorrow's edition of the paper. Quickly,
1: yeah, Clem, I know you're stuck for time, but one thing that happened on Friday evening in Selbridge's win over Aero Corriquill, it brought the end, the curtain down, I suppose, on the hurling career of one Mark Maloney, outstanding hurler for Selbridge and Kildare over the years. I think he has 5 senior championship medals, but one of the great hurlers, and he finished up on Friday evening. Gone to Clare to teach, and he'll be missed by Selbridge, but he's been a wonderful, wonderful hurler.
0: All right, fantastic stuff. Well done. Thanks indeed, Ger. Thanks, Seamus, for all that great work over the weekend. Hannah.
2: Thanks, Clem. Thanks, Seamus. And thanks, Ger, for that weekend sport review. Reminder that Kildare scoreboard from 6:25 this evening will also be reviewing the weekend sporting action. But that's where we take our leave for this morning's Kildare Today show. Big thanks to you at home, as always, for sending your messages in and for listening. And a big thanks to Emma on production, as always. We'll be back at same time tomorrow between 9 and 11. John Dunn is up next with the 11 to 3.
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11: Good morning, I'm Daniel Maher. Michelle O'Neill insists the United Kingdom's days are numbered as the leaders of Northern Ireland, Scotland and Wales meet in Cardiff for a summit on independence. For the first time since devolution began, all three nations have first ministers who want to leave the United Kingdom. It happens to follow a weekend in which US President Donald Trump backed a united Ireland. That's something the North's first minister says shouldn't be seen as a big surprise.
7: I think it very much highlights where we're at in our national journey. 28 years of a peace process, which has really embedded the peace. And now this next stage of our journey has to be about reunification. And I think the comments over the weekend very much reflect that this conversation is mainstream. This conversation is on the table. This conversation is not just happening at home, but it's clearly happening internationally as well.
11: District Court judges have expressed alarm over the shortage of suitable placements for particularly vulnerable children. 106 case reports from the District Court during the first half of this year have been published by the Child Law Project, with one in six concerning a lack of suitable placement. In some instances, suitable foster placements are not available, especially for older children, leaving them to be placed in special emergency arrangements. Executive Director of Child Law Project, Carol Coulter, says a whole of government approach is needed, as the required investment goes far beyond the remit of Tusla.
12: And that requires the attention of the Department of Public Expenditure, which has been very reluctant to fund those kind of residential units since they were closed down about 10 years ago following the financial crash. And really, to say that it is just Tusla ignores the fact that a lot of these children have disabilities, they have mental health issues, that Tusla itself does not have a remit for at all.
11: The Irish Whiskey Association is welcoming the removal of tariffs on Irish whiskey exports to the United States. Donald Trump announced the move yesterday and clarified it will only apply to Ireland and not the EU. Exports of the product to the US were worth €450 million last year, and the announcement means Irish whiskey will be tariff-free, just like Scotch and whiskey from the North. Director of the Irish Whiskey Association, Ona Cahan, says there had been an expectation tariffs would be removed, but not sure when it would happen.
13: Obviously, Irish whiskey has to be produced in Ireland, therefore we can't move it, we can't shift production to avoid a tariff. There was a broad understanding of that. I think we were expecting an announcement at some point, but it came on the green of the 18th hole. We weren't really expecting it at that point, but we're delighted that it's come through.
11: And a local councillor has called for increased sports facilities in Naas. He also cited the need for development levies to be used within local areas. Speaking on Kildare Today, Independent Ireland councillor for Naas MD Bill Clear says he'd like to see a clear plan made out by the council.
14: So we have to take the bull by the horns in Kildare and make sure that our development levies are going towards our area, particularly in the Naas, Enniskill, Johnstown and Ballymore, that whatever happens there, that those development levies, and you know, a small development creates, you know, tens of thousands of development levies. A big one could be up hundreds of thousands, you know, so you could do an awful lot with that.
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17: With Joe Mallon Motors, Salins Road, Naas, Renault, Dacia and Peugeot dealers. JoeMallonMotors.ie.
11: Shane Lowry is waking up this morning as a two-time Irish Open champion. The Offaly golfer rounded off an incredible performance over 4 days in Doonbeg with a final round of 63 to finish on 23 under par. Yesterday in the UPMC Senior Hurling Championship, there were wins for Maynooth and Naas. In Intermediate, there were wins for Leixlip, St Lawrence's and Naas. And in Junior, there were wins for Kappa, Kilcock, Sarsfields and Wolftones. While in the Cool Slitters Camogie Championships in Senior, there were wins for Naas and Selbridge. And in Intermediate, there were wins for Wolftones, Johnstown Bridge, Selbridge and Leixlip. A reminder that this evening's Kildare scoreboard at 6:25 will look back on all of the weekend's Kildare sporting action. St Pat's are 3 points adrift of leaders Shamrock Rovers ahead of tonight's game in the SSE Airtricity Men's Premier Division. St Pat's play Dundalk while Shelburne play Drogheda United. The Premier League's refereeing body has admitted to an error of judgment in awarding Manchester City's winner at Old Trafford in the Premier League yesterday. City beat their rivals Manchester United 1-0, but Erling Haaland's controversial winner shouldn't have stood due to an offside that was missed by the VAR team. There's one game in the English top flight this evening. Leeds United and Newcastle are both unbeaten so far this season ahead of their meeting at Elland Road. That one kicks off at 8 o'clock. At the same time, Troy Parrott's Real Betis are back in La Liga action. The Republic of Ireland striker has 2 goals in 4 appearances for the side, who go to Villarreal later on. And Alexander Zverev claimed the US Open title by beating home favourite Ben Shelton in the final last night. It's a second ever major title for Zverev after he won the French Open earlier this year. KFM Sport with Joe Mallon Motors, Sallins Road, Naas. JoeMallonMotors.ie.
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11: This morning will be mostly dry with some sunny spells developing as the day continues. Highest temperatures of 18 to 21 degrees.
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Yes, a little bit of music there that we just love to listen to on Kildare's KFM. And a very good morning to you. Welcome to the 11:03, 08:03, 97, 97, 97 is our number. For some unknown reason, I sound totally weird in my headphones. We'll check on that in a second. Anyway, thanks to the gang for looking after Kildare today. They're back again in the morning, the usual time from 9.

0: good song, isn't it? And also some Sam Fender and Olivia Dean. Your 11s is for this morning. Good morning to you. 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

0: tonight.
1: Ah, yes, a little bit of Hey Soul Sister and Train on Kildare's KFM's 11 to 3. How are you? Anyway, it is Irish Music Month here in Kildare's KFM, supporting Irish local artists. And of course, we'll be gearing up towards the big finale. More on that coming up in a while here on Kildare's KFM. We have another competition, by the way, all this week, giving you the chance to win some more stuff. More on that on the way too.
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0: Heading right back to the 1980s and Living in a Box and Room in Your Heart on Kildare's KFM's 11 at 3. We've got great music lined up for you in the next hour, including a little bit of Wham! The Waterboys and Sienna Spiral. And we'll also get in music from Freya Ridings and the brilliant man himself, that is Robbie Williams. And we've got details of our competition. We've got great vouchers to give away. We're out and about broadcasting live on Friday. I got more of that coming up here in the next hour.
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7: Good afternoon, it's 12 o'clock. I'm Daniel Maher. Leaders of Sinn Féin, the SNP and Plaid Cymru claim the UK's time is coming to an end as they call on the British government to prepare for constitutional change. They've signed a memorandum of understanding at a big meeting in Cardiff to talk about independence from the United Kingdom. It happens to follow a weekend in which US President Donald Trump backed a united Ireland. That's something the North's First Minister Michelle O'Neill says shouldn't be seen as a big surprise.
8: I think it very much highlights where we're at in our national journey. 28 years of a peace process which has really embedded the peace, and now this next stage of our journey has to be about reunification. And I think the comments over the weekend very much reflect that this conversation is mainstream, this conversation is on the table, this conversation is not just happening at home but it's clearly happening internationally as well.
7: The Irish Whiskey Association is welcoming the removal of tariffs on Irish whiskey exports to the United States. Donald Trump announced the move yesterday and clarified it will only apply to Ireland and not the EU. Exports of the products to the US were worth €450 million last year, and the announcement means Irish whiskey will now be tariff-free, just like Scotch and whiskey from the North. Director of the Irish Whiskey Association, Eoin O'Cahan, says there had been an expectation tariffs would be removed, but not sure when it would happen.
9: Obviously, Irish whiskey has to be produced in Ireland, therefore we can't move it, we can't shift production to avoid a tariff. There was a broad understanding of that. I think we were expecting an announcement at some point, but it came on the green of the 18th hole. We weren't really expecting it at that point, but we're delighted that it's come through.
7: A lack of suitable placements for particularly vulnerable children is coming under the spotlight. It's emerged as the dominant issue in the latest report on child protection proceedings in the district court, published today by the Child Law Project. The report found judges repeatedly expressed their concern, alarm and distress at the extreme shortage of placements for children who could not live at home. Executive Director of the Child Law Project, Carol Coulter, says a whole-of-government approach is needed to address the shortcomings.
10: A lot of the problems in the families do need support from government agencies. For example, drug addiction needs to be tackled. That would lie within the remit of the HSE, as would parental disability. We do see a lot of parental disability. Disability of children, again, is the remit of the HSE. And also having special kinds of residential units for children who do have a high level of need.
7: And a local councillor has called for increased sporting facilities in Naas. He also cited the need for development levies to be used within local areas in the county. Speaking on Kildare Today, Independent Ireland councillor for Naas MD Bill Clear says he'd like to see a clear plan by the council.
11: So we have to take the bull by the horns in Kildare and make sure that our development levies are going towards our area, particularly in the Nair Solons, Kildare, Johnstown and Ballymore, that whatever happens there, that those development levies, and you know, a small development creates, you know, tens of thousands of development levies. A big one could be up hundreds of thousands, you know, so you could do an awful lot with that.
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3: 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JoeMallonMotors.ie.
7: Shane Lowry is waking up today as a two-time Irish Open champion. The Offaly golfer rounded off an incredible performance over 4 days in Doonbeg with a final round of 63 to finish on 23 under par. Yesterday in the UPMC Senior Hurling Championship, there were wins for Maynooth and Naas. In Intermediate, there were wins for Leixlip, St Lawrence's and Naas. And in Junior, there were wins for Kappa, Kilcock, Sarsfields and Wolftones. While in the Cool Slitters Camogie Championship in Senior, there were wins for Naas and Selbridge. And in Intermediate, there were wins for Wolftones, Johnstown Bridge, Selbridge and Leixlip. A reminder that this evening's Kildare scoreboard at 6.25 will look back on all of the weekend's sporting action. St Pat's are 3 points adrift of leaders Shamrock Rovers ahead of tonight's games in the SSC Airtricity Men's Premier Division. St Pat's play Dundalk, Shelburne play Drogheda United, Galway United are away to bottom side Sligo Rovers and Waterford play Derry City. There is one game in the Premier League this evening. Leeds United and Newcastle are both unbeaten so far this season ahead of their meeting at Elland Road, and kickoff is at 8 o'clock. At the same time, Troy Parrott's Real Betis are back in La Liga action. The Republic of Ireland striker has 2 goals in 4 appearances for the side, who go to Villarreal. And Alexander Zverev claimed the US Open title by beating home favourite Ben Shelton in the final last night. It's a second ever major title for Zverev after he won the French Open earlier this year. KFM Sport with Joe Mallon Motors, Salins Road, Naas. JoeMallonMotors.ie.
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7: It will turn cloudier throughout the afternoon as patchy rain and drizzle spreads from the west. Highest temperatures of 18 to 21 degrees.
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Playing your favourites all day long. Kildare's KFM's 11 to 3 for this Friday. I was going to say Friday, Monday. It's a Monday. Janie Mac, I wish it was a Friday. It's a Monday. And the Glastonbury song from the Waterboys. Four non-blondes on the way. Details of our competition coming up too. First of all, Sienna Spiro on KFM.

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1: Yeah, the music of Four Non Blondes and the What's Up here on Kildare's KFM. How are you? It's John. We're with you till three today.
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0: here. It's KFM on the 11 to 3 for today. It's a Monday. Not sure I understand. Yes, definitely a Monday. Just about to talk about something and it's gone missing. You know the way your phone goes into a standby mode and just the screen goes blank just as you're about to talk about something, or the screen just kind of refreshes or something stupid happens. Anyway, we're out and about broadcasting on Friday. We'll be heading off to the Nace Enterprise Park, New Hall. And for the past 4 years, Tops Fuel the Care program has supported more than 1,900 families by providing Top Fuel vouchers to local families travelling for medical care. On Friday, the 18th of September from 12 to 3, we'll be up there and we want you to join us at the Top New All service station at Nace Enterprise for Fuel the Care Day. We're celebrating the program made possible by our customers, and that's exactly what the day is going to be all about, where you can fuel the care program. You can get more details at top.ie/fuelthecare, and we're giving away a €100 voucher every day this week, Monday to Thursday, and then on Friday at the outside broadcast we're going to give away another one worth €250. So get ready. I'll show you how you can, and I'll explain how you can win that in the next while here on Kildare's KFM. In the meantime, we got some Curtis Stigers on the way in just a moment, but before all that, time for the latest news details.
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2: Good afternoon. Coming up in your main news at 1, First Ministers in the North, Wales and Scotland say Westminster's time is coming to an end. Leaders of Sinn Féin, the SNP and Plaid Cymru met in Cardiff to discuss independence from the UK. A lack of suitable placements for particularly vulnerable children is coming under the spotlight. It's emerged as the dominant issue in the latest report on child protection proceedings in the District Court, published today by the Child Law Project. Over €15 million in regeneration investment has been announced for Kildare. It includes €4.4 million for Harbourfield in Maynooth, €4.3 million for Murta's Corner in Nace, €150,000 for the Donnacomper Masterplan in Selbridge, and €150 towards design work for Park Oakley, the house and associated lands in Selbridge. And the Irish Whiskey Association says it will continue to work with the EU and US to return to zero tariffs for all drink exports. It's after Donald Trump announced he was scrapping them for Irish whiskey, a move which will not apply to the EU. In sport and golf, Shane Lowry is adjusting to life as the Irish Open champion. The Offaly native won by 11 shots at Trump International in Doonbeg, finishing on 23 under par. And finally, in GAA, action in the county at the weekend focused mainly on the UPMC Hurling Championships. All results can be found on our website at kfmradio.com. And a reminder that this evening's Kildare scoreboard from 6:25 will review all of the Kildare weekend sporting action. Join me, Emma O'Connor and Daniel Maher, for your main news and sport at 1.

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0: brilliantly written, isn't it? That's Codalone, High Hopes, supporting Irish Music Month as well. And you heard the lovely dulcet tones of Danny Riley from the Coronas telling us all about Irish Music Month and supporting local Irish artists as well, as supporting generally the Irish music industry during this month too. It's Kildare's KFM. We got a little bit of Mr. Know-It-All on the way next.
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0: 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We got the news on the way next with Daniel. 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
6: Good afternoon, I'm Daniel Maher. First ministers in the North, Wales and Scotland say Westminster's time is coming to an end. Leaders of Sinn Féin, the SNP and Plaid Cymru met in Cardiff to discuss independence from the UK. The meeting follows US President Donald Trump backing a united Ireland over the weekend. The three leaders spoke after today's meeting.
7: Westminster is not working.
8: For the first time, there are first ministers in Scotland, Wales and Northern Ireland who believe that their countries should decide their own future.
9: Our common cause here is the understanding that Westminster does not and will never serve our people well.
6: Revolut has been scammed. The fintech bank has confirmed a data breach for a number of customers after it received fraudulent requests from an unauthorized third party using a legitimate government agency domain email. It says the relevant government agency has been informed, along with financial regulators and the individuals who were affected. Technology correspondent Jess Kelly explains what happened.
10: They didn't do multi-factor authentication to ensure that the information was coming from a verified source. What has happened as a result is extensive and sensitive information, including full names, dates of birth, emails, postal addresses, phone numbers, account statements, IBAN, transaction histories, crypto withdrawals, all that information in the instance of this small cohort of people was impacted.
6: The Irish Whiskey Association is welcoming the removal of tariffs on Irish whiskey exports to the United States. Donald Trump announced the move yesterday and clarified it will only apply to Ireland and not the EU. Exports of the product to the US were worth €450 million last year, and the announcement means Irish whiskey will be tariff-free, just like Scotch and whiskey from the North. Director of the Irish Whiskey Association, Ono Cahan, said there had been an expectation tariffs would be removed, but not sure when it would happen.
11: Obviously, Irish whiskey has to be produced in Ireland, therefore we can't move it, we can't shift production to avoid a tariff. There was a broad understanding of that. I think we were expecting an announcement at some point, but it came on the green of the 18th hole. We weren't really expecting it at that point, but we're delighted that it's come through.
6: A lack of suitable placements for particularly vulnerable children is coming under the spotlight. It's emerged as the dominant issue in the latest report on child protection proceedings in the district court, published today by the Child Law Project. The report found judges repeatedly expressed a concern, alarm and distress at the extreme shortage of placements for children who could not live at home. Executive Director of the Child Law Project, Carl Coulter, says a whole-of-government approach is needed to address the shortcomings.
12: A lot of the problems in the families do need support from government agencies. For example, drug addiction needs to be tackled. That would lie within the remit of the HSE, as would parental disability. We do see a lot of parental disability. Disability of children, again, is the remit of the HSE. And also having special kinds of residential units for children who do have a high level of need.
6: Over €15 million in regeneration investment has been announced for Kildare. In North Kildare, it includes €4.4 million for Harbourfield in Maynooth, €4.3 million for Murtagh's Corner in Naas, and €300,000 for the Donnacomper Master Plan and Parochial House in Selbridge. While in South Kildare, Kildare Town Community Centre received €6 million, while €150,000 was awarded to the Master Plan for Newbridge Central Settlement Consolidation Site. Childminders may be forced to leave the system if new rules are enforced. That's the view of some organisations representing the sector, which say they are being burdened by the regulations. There is a 3-year transition period for childminders to adopt new regulations, which the Department of Children says safeguard children and give quality assurance to parents. Head of Childminding Ireland, Bernadette Orbinski-Burke, says only 123 childminders have registered in the past 2 years.
13: A lot of childminders may move away from support structures. We know that a lot are leaving the system already. We speak to people every day who are leaving. They're not waiting for the deadline. So it's a very serious situation, and I know childminders would be a very important part of the childcare infrastructure in rural Ireland.
6: A local councillor has called for increased sports facilities in Naas. He also cited the need for development levies to be used within the local areas. Speaking on Kildare Today, Independent Ireland councillor for Naas MD Bill Clear says he'd like to see a clear plan by the council.
14: So we have to take the bull by the horns in Kildare and make sure that our development levies are going towards our area, particularly in the Naas, Salins, Kildare, Johnstown and Ballymore, that whatever happens there, that those development levies, and you know, a small development will create, you know, tens of thousands of development levies. A big one could be up hundreds of thousands, you know, so you could do an awful lot with that.
6: Consumers, particularly women, are being encouraged to review their pension and speak to a financial advisor. It's after new research published today by the CCPC showed a 17% increase in pension ownership since 2025. Earlier this year, the government introduced a new auto enrolment pension scheme, and almost one quarter of women have no retirement arrangements in place, compared with 17% of men. Grainne Griffin, Director of Financial Education at the CCPC, has this advice.
15: Sit down with a financial planner or a financial advisor and make a plan for the future. You know, if you're saving for a deposit for a house right now, maybe you don't need to put all of your money into your pension, but you do need to have a plan for when you are going to be able to increase your payments in. And for those people who are in a more comfortable housing situation, perhaps now is the time to increase your payments in so that you're that little bit better off set up for when your retirement does come down the line.
6: A new solicitor apprenticeship has been launched for people who have left school early. It's being developed as part of the Law Society's strategy to expand access to the profession. Apprentices on the 7-year programme, which starts in 2027, will have the opportunity to earn money while they train in a law firm. Head of the Law Society's professional practice course, Rory Boyle, explains who the apprenticeship is for.
16: So it's particularly of interest to those that perhaps for whatever reason do not want to go to university right at the start of their careers. Maybe they have an interest in just being part of the workplace, but also we're very mindful as well. Not everybody can afford to study as a full-time student. So it's about providing how important to find a pathway for those people.
6: A survey has been launched inviting local people to give recommendations for future renewal and plans in Leixlip. It was launched by Leixlip Village Renewal Group, a voluntary group working to improve the village. Speaking on Kildare Today, member of the group Linda Curran said they're inviting people of all ages to fill out the survey.
17: The survey is aimed at gathering the ideas from people of all ages, older people, younger people, anybody that has a view on what they would like to see in the village. We're circulating it as far as we can. I mean, social media, obviously this is a great opportunity.
6: In business news, Coca-Cola is Ireland's biggest selling grocery brand for the 22nd year in a row. The popular drink once again leads the Checkout Top 100 Brands for 2026, produced by Checkout magazine. Lucozade comes in second place, followed by Tato in third, Dairy Milk in fourth and Monster in fifth. Brady Family Ham in Timahoe, Ballygowan, Brennan's and Avonmore also featured in the Top 100 Brands. People are popping into their shopping baskets. And finally, in showbiz news, Oasis have teased a huge announcement for this afternoon. On Saturday, the band posted a video of Slane Castle, possibly hinting at a return to the iconic County Meath venue. The announcement is due at 4 o'clock today. Still to come are sport, obituaries and weather.
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21: Good afternoon, I'm Emma O'Connor. In GAA action in the county at the weekend, focus mainly on the UPMC Hurling Championships. Clem Ryan has the results.
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21: A reminder that this evening's Kildare scoreboard from 6:25 will review all of the Kildare weekend sporting action. In golf, Shane Lowry is adjusting to life as the Irish Open champion today. The Offaly native won by 11 shots at Trump International in Doonbeg, finishing on 23 under par. It's the second time that Lowry has won his home tournament. It's his first European Tour win in 4 years. In soccer, St. Pat's are 3 points adrift of leader Shamrock Rovers ahead of tonight's game in the SSE Airtricity Men's Premier Division. Stephen Kenny's side beat Shamrock Rovers on Friday night and can go top of the Premier Division on goal difference with a win at Oriel Park. Kickoff is at 7:45. At the same time, Shelburne welcome Drogheda United to Talca Park. Galway United play Sligo Rovers and Waterford meet Derry City at the RSC. The Premier League's refereeing body has admitted to an error of judgment in awarding Manchester City's winner at Old Trafford in the Premier League yesterday. Erling Haaland got the goal in a 1-0 win over Manchester United. It had initially been ruled out for offside, but the decision was overruled by the VAR. There's one game in the English top flight this evening. Leeds United and Newcastle are both unbeaten so far this season ahead of their meeting at Elland Road. Kickoff is at 8 o'clock. At the same time, Troy Parrott's Real Betis are back in La Liga action. The Republic of Ireland striker has 2 goals and 4 appearances for the side, who go to Villarreal. And finally, in tennis, Alexander Zverev claimed the US Open title by beating home favourite Ben Shelton in the final at Flushing Meadows last night. It's the second ever major title for the German after he won the French Open earlier this year. KFM Sport with Joe Mallon Motors, Salins Road, Nace, joemallonmotors.ie.
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6: KFM has been informed of the following deaths. Lena Tracy, Nee O'Keefe, Newbridge, Frank Ward, Prosperous, Arthur Butler, Kildare Town and formerly of Atgarvan, John P. Brennan, Wicklow and Kilteel, Rita Clark, Nee McKeown, Enfield. The funeral arrangements are as follows. Lena Tracy Ní O'Keefe Rosebery Newbridge, predeceased by her husband Ned and son-in-law Scott, deeply regretted by her children Connor, Niamh, Emer and Kira and extended family, reposing in Anderson and Leahy's funeral home Henry Street Newbridge today from 4pm to 7pm with prayers at 6:30pm. Removal from her residence on Tuesday morning at 10:30am to arrive at the Dominican College Church Newbridge for 11am Mass, which will be streamed on the Dominicans Newbridge Facebook page. Funeral afterwards to St. Conlett Cemetery, Newbridge. House private at all times, please. Frank Ward, prosperous, predeceased by his parents Joe and Ethna and brother Des. Deeply regretted by his wife Marie, daughter Julianne, son Gary, brother Pat and extended family. Reposing at Oliver Riley's funeral home, prosperous today from 4pm to 8pm with prayers at 7pm. Removal on Tuesday by Oliver Riley funeral directors at approximately 11:30am to arrive at the Church of Our Lady and St. Joseph Prosperous for 12 noon funeral mass, followed by burial in Killybeg Cemetery Prosperous. Family flowers only, please. Donations, if desired, to the Friends of Nace Hospital. House private at all times, please. Funeral mass can be viewed live on prosperousparish.net. Arthur Butler, Maryville, Kildare Town, and formerly of Athgarvan. Deeply regretted by his wife Marie, children Gordon, David, Andrea and Shane, mother Anne and Nancy, brother, sister and extended family. Reposing at McWee's funeral home, Abbeyview, Kildare Town, from 5pm today, concluding with prayers at 7pm. Removal by Glennon's funeral directors on Tuesday morning to arrive at the Carmelites Church, Kildare Town, for Requiem Mass at 11am. Burial afterwards in St. Conlett Cemetery, Kildare Town. Funeral Mass will be live streamed on churchcamlive.ie. Family flowers only, please. Donations, if desired, to the Alzheimer's Society of Ireland. John P. Brennan, Ballymount, Wicklow and Kilteel. Retired sergeant on Garda Síochána and owner of the Kilteel Inn. Predeceased by his wife Moira, deeply regretted by his children Grania, Niamh, Aoife and John and extended family. Reposing at his daughter Niamh's home, Ballintober, Hollywood, Wicklow, on Tuesday from 2pm, concluding at 8pm. Celebration of his life at the Avon Burgage Blessington on Wednesday at 1pm, followed by burial in Burgage Cemetery. Afterwards, John's family would like to invite family, friends, neighbours, colleagues and customers to the Kilteel Inn for refreshments. Family flowers only, donations if desired to the Irish Bee Conservation Project. Celebration of life will be live streamed on churchstream.com. Rita Clark, Ní McKeown, Coolree, Enfield. Predeceased by her husband Jim, her daughter Maria and her sons-in-law Ted and Dermot. Deeply regretted by her children Dimpna, Jacqueline, Deirdre and Una and extended family. Reposing at Larkin's funeral home, Edenderry, today from 5pm to 7pm with rosary at 7pm. Funeral mass will take place on Tuesday at 11am at the Church of the Holy Family, Kilshan Row, followed by burial in Meaden Cemetery, County Westmeath at approximately 1pm. Funeral mass will be live streamed on carberryparish.ie. Suvnus August Siachon Dove. 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
6: Dry and bright at first this afternoon, then outbreaks of rain will spread from the west later this afternoon and evening, possibly turning heavy at times. Highest temperatures of 18 to 21 degrees.
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0: up and running this hour with some really good tunes from Tina Turner. What's Love Got to Do with It? 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

0: A little bit of Picture This on Kildare's KFM. Take My Hand, also some Lil Nas and Billy Ray Cyrus. Love a little Billy Ray on a Monday afternoon, Kildare's KFM. New music on the way, including some Calvin Harris with Jazzy. We got some late Amy Winehouse coming up as well as Roxette.
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8: 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Yeah.

Okay, there we have it. Amy Winehouse, the late great Amy Winehouse, and musically speaking, that is, and Back to Black and Calvin Harris and Jazzy, which I think is just one of my favourite songs of the summer. It came midsummer, and suddenly it just was so good to listen to. And when I'm out going for a walk or whatever the case may be, and I have it in my iPods, it just sounds so, so good. Anyway, AirPods, iPod, whatever. Now I've got a brain freeze. You know, the okey okes you plug in your ear with a string hanger. No, only joking, I'm not that bad. Anyway, it just sounds so good. That's the real reason I brought up that. Satisfies the name of the song. Now we're heading back to the later part of the 1980s. Yeah, right at the very end of the 1980s. Into the 1990s we go. This is Roxette. Details of our competition on the way and our outside broadcast team on the road again this Friday.

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4: Good afternoon, it's 2 o'clock. I'm Emma O'Connor. The leaders of Northern Ireland, Scotland and Wales have signed a historic agreement to collectively push for independence from Westminster. In a press conference held in Cardiff this afternoon, the First Ministers of Wales and Scotland called for the right to self-determination, with the Northern Ireland's First Minister, Michelle O'Neill, outlining demands for the reunification of Ireland. Oil and gas prices have increased after Saudi Arabia shut down a vital pipeline in response to drone attacks. The cost of a barrel of Brent crude is up around 3% to $108 this afternoon. Over €15 million in regeneration investment has been announced for Kildare. It includes €4.4 million for Harbourfield and Maynooth, €4.3 million for Murta's Corner in Naas, and €150,000 for the Donnacomber Masterplan in Sobridge. And a whiskey distillery is welcoming the US President's decision to scrap tariffs on Irish whiskey. Donald Trump announced the change, which does not apply to other EU countries, during his visit to Doonbeg yesterday. In sport and GAA, action in the county at the weekend focused mainly on the UPMC Hurling Championships. All results can be found on our website at kfmradio.com. A reminder that this evening's Kildare scoreboard from 6:25 will review all of the Kildare weekend sporting action. And finally, in weather, dry and bright at first this afternoon, with some outbreaks of rain later into the evening. Highest temperatures of 18 to 21 degrees.
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5: 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Yeah!

Yeah, a little bit of Adele and Easy on Me here on Kildare's KFM on this lovely day today. Oh, is it lovely? I'm inside. Hold on a second. No, I won't run out and have a look. But technically, it's lovely. Does the weatherman tell us it's lovely? Let's have a quick look. Mr. Weatherman, let's see what you're saying about the rest of the app. Dry and bright this afternoon. A little bit of outbreaks of rain later on. And highest temperatures across the county, 18 to 21 degrees. Yeah, definitely take that. Absolutely no problem at all. Now, competition here on KFM all this week, we're giving you an opportunity of winning €100 each day, Monday to Thursday, here on KFM. And we're also reminding you as well, then on Friday, we're going to give away a bonus of 250 from Top, and we're looking forward to that. And the reason why we're out and about at our outside broadcast on Friday is because for the past 4 years, Top's Fuel to Care program has supported more than 1,900 families by providing Top Fuel vouchers and local family as travelling for medical care. So on Friday, that's the 18th, between 12 and 3, we'll be up there at Top and Newhall service station, giving you the chance to help celebrate alongside them, and celebrating a program made possible by their customers. And you can learn more about the Fuel the Care program at top.ie/fuelthecare, and you can check out more details there as well. We'll be broadcasting live, and after we hear from Cat's Eye and Joshua Catterson, we are going to tell you how you can get your hands on today's €100 voucher.

0: A little bit of music there from James Morrison on Kildare's KFM. You Give Me Something. Chilling out. I have to say, I love the new song from Cat's Eye as well. Good girls band, and it's a song called Animal, doing really well in the charts too. Share on the way, music from Roisin and Maloka, and a little bit of Ella Langley, all the women.
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Kildare's KFM, we're out and about broadcasting live on Friday from Nace Enterprise Park. I'd say this Friday from 12 to 3 with thanks to Top Fuel. And I'll tell you one thing, we're most definitely looking forward to it. They have this great thing that's going, they've been doing over the last 4 years called Top's Fuel the Care Programme, where it supported over 1,900 families by providing fuel vouchers to local families travelling for medical care. Great idea, super initiative. We'll be talking more about that on Friday and lots more with the gang as well. You can check out their website top.ie/fuelthecare. Now they've given us 4 100 euro vouchers and a 250 voucher on Friday to give away. So if you want to get your hands in that, we're going to make it very easy for you for today. Just text the word tip top, okay? 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Text or WhatsApp us now on that number, and a 100 euro fuel voucher, I presume it is, will be coming your way. It just says voucher here, so it might be a voucher towards anything to use within.

0: FM and Lone Star, that's Amazed. And that's another great American country hit that went viral everywhere at the time. And it was so successful. It's hard to think that goes way back to the beginning of the noughties, the end of the 1990s, when that became a number one hit. Sure, it's If I Could Turn Back Time as well. Now, you still got a chance just to enter for a competition. All you got to do is go tip top. What's it for? It's for a 100 euro fuel voucher for Top, who are based in Newbridge. We'll be there broadcasting live from them over on Tokers Friday between 12 and 3. So it is a voucher. I'm sure you can use the voucher in store as well, not just on fuel, but you get the gist, but it's probably a gift card. So you could win that. All you got to do is just text the word, as in one word or two separate words, whichever. Tip Top, followed by your full name and your details. And your details, what I mean is where you're from. By the way, I forgot to say, my apologies for those people. Well, it doesn't really matter because the winner can re-message back to me. But we're also just looking for your email address because I believe it's a virtual gift card or something. So email us as well if you are entering into that. And don't worry if you haven't done it in the last batch of texts. I will message you back if you're lucky enough to win. But in the meantime, you can include your emails. 0833 97 97 97.
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That is Alana Miles and Black Velvet. Well done to everybody who had a go with texting, WhatsApping in. We made it nice and easy for you to win the €100 fuel voucher. And well done to Margaret Murphy from Lady Hill and Sallins. Congratulations to you, Margaret. You are the winner. You get that €100 voucher. Now, if you're Margaret, I didn't see your email there, so maybe if you can just email back to me your details, it would be absolutely terrific. Well done!

0: song is called Be Her. And Ella Langley. You're on Kildare's KFM. Well done once again to Margaret Murphy out in Lady Helena Salins. Congratulations to you. Thanks for sending me your email address. You will be in touch with you by the end of the week. Margaret, how you get your hands on that fuel voucher? The good news is we've got another one to give away again tomorrow. Paul is next. He looks after you. It's K-Drive, directly after the news with Janet 3.
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1: Good afternoon, it's 3 o'clock. I'm Daniel Marr. The leaders of Northern Ireland, Scotland and Wales have signed a historic agreement to collectively push for independence from Westminster. In a press conference held in Cardiff this afternoon, the First Ministers of Wales and Scotland called for the right to self-determination, with Northern Ireland's First Minister Michelle O'Neill outlining demands for the reunification of Ireland. The three countries are appealing for the government in the UK to prepare for a plan and facilitate constitutional change in each jurisdiction. Michelle O'Neill says today is a new departure.
2: Our common cause here is the understanding that Westminster does not and will never serve our people well. I think our common cause here is that we have the right to self-determination, and the common cause that we have here is that we need to collectively ensure that message is heard in Westminster. So it is very much on the table despite the recent comments of the Prime Minister.
1: Revolut says it's contacted all affected customers after it was scammed. The fintech bank confirmed it passed on data to an unauthorised third party after receiving fraudulent requests from a legitimate government agency domain email. The relevant government agency has been informed, along with financial regulators, and Revolut says its systems and customer funds are unaffected. Jess Kelly says this kind of scam could happen to any business or institution.
3: This isn't because it's a fintech or because it's a digital bank. This could happen to any organisation. Banks, hospitals, all of our very sensitive information, they need to comply with these emergency data requests if and when they receive them. How many levels of authentication are in place to ensure that the messages and the emergency data requests that they receive are legitimate? So we're not going to see this on a wider scale.
1: The HSE has launched its 5-year action plan on sepsis today, focusing on areas including prevention, survivor support and improved treatment. Last year, there were almost 12,000 cases of sepsis and septic shock in hospitals, with a mortality rate of 21%. Symptoms include slurred speech, fever, shortness of breath, dizziness and a rash. Kim Wise was 23 weeks pregnant when she was diagnosed with sepsis in 2016.
4: I was critically ill. I was on life support. My daughter was expected to be born that night. We were told labour would be imminent. Thankfully, she held on to 34 weeks and she's now 10. I mean, it was a struggle dealing with post-sepsis syndrome, dealing with the mental toll of what that took. It was a long road to recovery, but I'm here, you know, and my daughter is here. So our ending is a lot better than some of the stories that we hear.
1: And a number of surveys have been launched inviting local people to give recommendations for future renewal and ideas for Leixlip. It was launched by Leixlip Village Renewal Group, a voluntary group working to improve the village. Speaking on Clare Today, member of the group Linda Curran said they're inviting people of all ages to fill out the surveys.
5: The survey is aimed at gathering the ideas from people of all ages, older people, younger people, anybody that has a view on what they would like to see in the village. We're circulating it as far as we can. I mean, social media, obviously this is a great opportunity.
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7: 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JoeMallonMotors.ie.
1: Yesterday in the UPMC Senior Hurling Championship, there were wins for Maynooth and Naas. While in the Cool Slitters Camogie Championships in Senior, there were wins for Naas and Selbridge. And in Intermediate, there were wins for Wolftones, Johnstown Bridge, Selbridge and Leixlip. A reminder that this evening's Kildare scoreboard at 6:25 will look back on all of the weekend's sporting action. John Heslin has signalled his intent to play for Westmeath's footballers again this year, if his body allows it. The Mullingar man came out of retirement to be part of their Leinster Football Championship success, and he's set to follow manager Mark McHugh in committing to another season in 2027. Shane Lowry says winning the Irish Open again is as big as it gets in his career. 17 years after winning the tournament as an amateur, he stormed to an 11-shot victory at Doonbeg yesterday afternoon. There's a big night ahead in the SSE Airtricity Men's Premier Division tonight. St Pat's can go top of the table with a win at Dundalk. Shelburne play Drogheda United, Waterford play Derry City and Galway go to Sligo Rovers. Meanwhile, there's one game in the Premier League this evening. evening. Leeds United and Newcastle are both unbeaten so far this season ahead of their meeting, and kick-off at Elland Road is at 8 o'clock. At the same time, Troy Parrott's Real Betis are back in La Liga action and they play Villarreal. And Kelly Harrington has been ruled out of the upcoming European Boxing Championships through injury. The two-time Olympic champion has been struggling with a hand issue in recent weeks. KFM Sport with Joe Mallon Motors, Sallins Road, Naas. JoeMallonMotors.ie.
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1: Dry and bright at first this afternoon, then outbreaks of rain will spread from the west later this afternoon and evening, possibly turning heavy at times. Highest temperatures of 18 to 21 degrees.
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9: Ah, yes. Here we are then, Monday once again, another weekend has come and gone. We're here for the start of another week and I trust we find you in good form. Paul with you on K-Drive. We're off and running today with the police and this is Every Breath You Take.

Fabulous. Absolutely fabulous. Baby Rexha and Florida Georgia Line. And meant to be. And we got off and running today with the police. And Every Breath You Take. Now, if you'd like to get in touch with me today, I'd love to hear from you. You know that. 083 97 97 97 is our Zip It Donadie text line. And you can get us on that, particularly if you've anybody celebrating a birthday today. Our birthday club is on the way just after news at 4 o'clock. And don't forget, Zip It Donadie at Donadie Forest Park is a brand new forest adventure. 55 treetop challenges, 21 zip lines, Ireland's largest treetop nets course. 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

0: Today's KFM with John Farnham, and you're the voice. And we also heard from Ariana Grande and Hate That I Made You Love Me on Kildare's KFM. Paul with you on K-Drive until 7. And don't forget, later on this evening, we shall be looking back over all of the weekend sport on Kildare Scoreboard. Our birthday club is on the way at 4 o'clock, well, after 4 o'clock, after the news at 4. So if you'd like to mention for anybody, text or WhatsApp 0833 97 97 97. In the meantime, today is Monday the 14th of September. It is 47 days until Halloween, 102 sleeps until Christmas, and 109 days until 2027, and 634 days, that's a long time, till Euro 2028 starts in the UK and Ireland.
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0: 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Let's find out what's happening around Kildare now. It's diary time. Here's Ben.
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0: Kaliz KFM with Fatboy Slim there and Praise You. If you're celebrating your birthday today, by the way, you celebrate your birthday with Amanda Barry. Who remembers Amanda Barry? She is the actress who played Alma in Coronation Street for years. Do you remember her now? Amanda Barry. Believe it or believe it not, she's actually 91 today, is Amanda Barry. I haven't watched Coronation Street in absolute yonks, but I tell you, I've been sucked in to the Traitors, I have to say, and I'm absolutely loving it on TV at the moment. Wouldn't miss an episode, so really enjoying that. And I've gone back to Fair City as well for some strange reason, probably just because of the wild and bizarre storylines that are doing the rounds there at the minute, and I can't wait to see how it all pans out now when they decide that they're going to kidnap Scout. Yeah, we'll wait and see how that works out for them, shall we?
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Yes, it's Westlife 25, isn't it? And the big tour as well, Westlife there with World of Our Own on Kildare's KFM. Coming up on almost 5 minutes to four right now. Heading up towards the news at 4 o'clock with a little bit of Taylor Swift. I knew it. I knew you.

0: Hey, another way I was talking about my TV of choice there a short while ago. I've just noticed Mobland is on the way back on the 18th of September. Hey, only on Paramount Plus, mind you. But I have to say, I loved it last time round, and I'm so looking forward to this. Especially since I wasn't even expecting it to be this soon. So Mobland back again on the 18th of September. Tom Hardy, absolutely brilliant in it. Helen Mirren, of course, as well. And of course, Pierce Brosnan, brilliant.
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3: Good afternoon, I'm Daniel Maher. Northern Ireland's First Minister is calling for Downing Street not to bury its head in the sand because change is happening. It follows a joint press conference with Michelle O'Neill, Sinn Féin leader Mary Lou MacDonald and the First Ministers of Wales and Scotland, with the group calling for their country's right to self-determination. The four signed a memorandum of understanding, committing to collectively push for independence from Westminster. Michelle O'Neill says the unification of Ireland is the end goal.
4: We do not want to see a rinse and repeat of Brexit. What we do not want to see is people being asked to make a decision on the constitutional future as per the Good Friday Agreement, because that is the provision that we do have. We want people to have an informed debate, and that's why the Irish government also needs to step up. The Taoiseach needs to do more in terms of the planning and the preparation.
3: Oil and gas prices have shot up after Saudi Arabia closed a key pipeline following a series of attacks by Houthi rebels. A barrel of Brent crude has risen to $109. The militants have also captured an island at the entrance to the Red Sea, expanding their control of the waters around the Gulf region. Sky's security analyst Elizabeth Braw says there will be widespread repercussions.
5: We're talking about a lot of shipping, and we're also talking about the trust in the global maritime order. How are shipping companies supposed to be able to assume that their shipping, their cargo, will get through to where it needs to go?
3: The sisters, who were seriously injured in the M9 crash in Moon last month, say they are getting stronger as the days go by. Alma and Niamh Kinsella, their sister Ella Hendrickson, and Alma's son Yemi suffered serious injuries after their car was struck by another car travelling the wrong way on the motorway. An update from the sisters on a GoFundMe page, which has raised over €800,000, has thanked everyone for their support and says they're taking things one day at a time. The Health Minister says there's no correlation between budget management and patient safety. It comes after four of the six HSE regions have effectively had control taken away after budget overspends. Jennifer Carroll McNeill says the current overspend is projected at €760 million, and she hopes to wind that in. She says reducing spend doesn't negatively impact patient safety.
6: I could give you the example of Tipperary, where they cut their trolleys by 81% last year. What I'm saying is what matters is what's happening site by site level. Cork, for example, has had an enormous increase in its staff, but has had a very inconsistent experience in terms of patient flow and therefore patient safety. So there's no correlation between managing one's budget towards the end of 2026 and the patient safety issues.
3: And Kildare County Council has been asked to consider purchasing an historic derelict building in Naas Harbour. There have been calls for Market House to be brought into public ownership in order to secure its future use for the community. In response, the council said it had engaged with the owner through its property agent. Speaking on Kildare Today, Independent Ireland Councillor for Naas MD Bill Clear welcomed the update as great news.
7: I'd love to see it into a variety of uses, you know, that maybe a water sports hub or community building for women shed, men shed, or even ourselves, tidy towns, you know. 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
2: With Joe Mallon Motors, Salins Road, Naas, Renault, Dacia and Peugeot dealers. JoeMallonMotors.ie.
3: Shane Lowry says winning the Irish Open again is as big as it gets in his career. 17 years after winning the tournament as an amateur, he stormed to an 11-shot victory at Doonbeg yesterday afternoon. Shane O'Donnell is set to retire from club hurling at the end of this season. The 2024 Hurler of the Year brought the curtain down on his inter-county career after Clare's loss to Limerick in the All-Ireland semi-finals in July. There's a big night ahead in the SSE Airtricity Men's Premier Division tonight. St Pat's can go top of the table with the win at Dundalk. Shelburne play Drogheda United, Waterford play Derry City, and Galway United go to Sligo Rovers. Shamrock Rovers striker Michael Noonan looks set to move to Nottingham Forest. According to a report in The Telegraph, the Premier League club have agreed a deal for the teenager to join them in January. There's one game in the Premier League this evening. Leeds United and Newcastle are both unbeaten so far this season ahead of their meeting, and kick-off is at 8 o'clock. At the same time, Troy Parrott and Real Betis are back in La Liga action against Villarreal. And Kelly Harrington has been ruled out of the upcoming European Boxing Championships through injury. The two-time Olympic champion has been struggling with a hand issue in recent weeks. And a reminder that this evening's Kildare scoreboard at 6:25 will look back on all of the weekend's Kildare sporting action. KFM Sport with Joe Mallon Motors, Sallins Road, Naas. JoeMallonMotors.ie.
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3: Outbreaks of rain will spread from the west later this afternoon and evening, possibly turning heavy at times. Highest temperatures of 18 to 21 degrees.
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0: Olivia Rodrigo and Drop Dead. Well, Oasis have announced their tour for 2027. They're going to be playing two dates here in Ireland, Slane Castle, on the 4th and 5th of September. You'll need to register to have a chance to buy tickets for any of the 38 live shows that they've just announced across the UK, Ireland, mainland Europe and the US. The registration is open now, but they will be playing Slane Castle on the 4th and 5th of September. No dynamic pricing this time round like the last time. However, it'll still cost you if you want to go and see them. Tickets starting at €181 and rising up to over €500 if you want to go along there. The actual tour itself will start in May of 2027 with 1, 2, 3, 4, 5 gigs in Glasgow Celtic Park. Then they're at the Etihad Stadium in June for quite a few there. Let me see, 1, 2, 3, 4, 5, 6, 7, 8, 9, 10, 11 dates there. The Munich Allianz Arena in July. They're off then to Barcelona and Amsterdam and Rome, and then in August they'll be in Boston for 3 gigs. They'll be in Las Vegas for a couple of gigs there, 2 or 3, and then, as I mentioned, Slane Castle, 4th and 5th of September, and back to the UK to finish up in Nebworth on the 11th, 12th, 18th and 19th. Boy, they're going to be busy.
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0: I want to say a very happy birthday to Liam Rowbottom. Hopefully he is having an absolutely fantastic day, and that comes into you from Ethna. If you're celebrating a birthday today, by the way, happy birthday. Happy birthday to Kian. Kian O'Brien, a happy 8th birthday today. Lots of love and best wishes from all the McNamee family in Robertstown. Enjoy your day. Hope you're having an absolutely fantastic day. Now, let me tell you who is celebrating a birthday today. There are a few of them. I want to mention Amanda Barry, whom we've mentioned already, of course. Alma from Coronation Street, 91 today. Walter Koenig, who played Chekhov. Remember Mr. Chekhov in Star Trek? He turns 90 today. Martin Tyler, sports broadcaster, is 81 today. Who else have we got? We have John Power, the singer-songwriter, former frontman of Cast. It's his birthday today. He's 59. Mark Webber from Pulp is celebrating his 56th birthday today. Kimberly Williams from Father of the Bride is 55 today. Tinchy Strider, English vocalist, had a number one in 2009. He turns 40 today. I want to mention this television show that was aired for the first time ever on this day in 1978.
3: Nando.

0: Shazbat.
1: Ah, yes, the wonderful Mork and Mindy aired for the first time on this date in 1978. And finally, last but by no means least, today is Amy Winehouse's birthday. She was born on this day in 1983.

0: Yep, there she goes, the late Amy Winehouse there, birthday today, born on this day in 1983.
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Sundays KFM with Lewis Capaldi there. That's called Stay Love. And before that, we heard from Brian Kennedy and The Power Over Me. Paul with you on K-Drive until 7 o'clock. There's all sorts of concert news going on today. It looks as if Harry Styles has announced an extra date for Dublin next year as well. He's going to be there now on Saturday the 21st as well, by the looks of things.

0: for you. Yes, there we are, Kingfisher there. The sun will never settle on Kildare's KFM. Don't forget, if you do happen to come across anything on the roads today, do let me know. 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
0: Now, there's a crash inbound on the N7 just before the M50. I think it might just have been cleared, but there's one then further back just before Newlands Cross, so there are some delays around there. Also, outbound traffic is busy enough now out as far as Rathcoole. The M50 North is busy from Talla up to just after the Red Cow. No major issues on the N4. If you're heading in towards Selbridge, it's moving okay at the moment. Leaks of traffic, no problems there. Traffic then heading in towards the centre of Selbridge from the M4 Business Park actually is busy. And then from Toolstown on the Strathfin to Maynooth Road, very heavy traffic there as well towards an already busy Maynooth. Kilcock traffic likewise busy in and around the centre of town. If you're heading in towards Clane, busiest now from the Selbridge side. Sallins traffic is moving okay so far. No major problems to report in Naas or the M7 down onto the M9. Newbridge traffic is moving quite well with no problems there. No problems in Kildare Town or Athy.
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Jesse J together with B.O.B. That's called Price Tag on Kildare's KFM. Tell you what, if you're going to all the concerts and festivals you wanted to go to next year, the price tag would be a fairly hefty one, but with Glastonbury back as well. Heading up towards news at 5 now, we'll go there in the company of

0: lot of great music to come in at the next hour as well. Lots more of your favourites on the way. Keep it right here. And don't forget, coming up after 6 this evening, well, about 25 past 6 to be precise, we will be looking back over all of the weekend's sport on Kildare Scoreboard.
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11: Good evening, it's 5 o'clock. I'm Danny O'Meara. Downing Street says all parts of the UK should focus on easing pressures on households and finances rather than engaging in constitutional debates or further referendums. It follows a meeting of Sinn Féin leader Mary Lou MacDonald and the First Ministers of Northern Ireland, Wales and Scotland as they all signed a memorandum of understanding committing to a push for independence. Oil and gas prices have shot up after Saudi Arabia closed a key pipeline following a series of attacks by Houthi rebels. A barrel of Brent crude has now risen to $109. The sisters who were seriously injured in the M9 crash in Moon last month say they are getting stronger as the days go by. Alma and Niamh Kinsella, their sister Ella Hendrickon, and Alma's son Yemi suffered serious injuries after their car was struck by another car travelling the wrong way on the motorway. And there have been calls for Kildare County Council to purchase the derelict Market House building in Naas Harbour. It's with the view to securing its future use for the community. We'll have news in full at 6.
12: Hiya mate, how's all in Oz? No crack here, just it's 2:30 in the morning. An early night these days. Look, I'm not partying, I just can't sleep. Tomorrow'll be fun.
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2: with Joe Mallon Motors, Salins Road, Naas, Renault, Dacia and Peugeot dealers. JoeMallonMotors.ie.
3: Shane Lowry says winning the Irish Open again is as big as it gets in his career. 17 years after winning the tournament as an amateur, he recorded an 11-shot victory at Doonbeg yesterday afternoon. There's a big night ahead in the SSE Airtricity Men's Premier Division tonight. St. Pat's can go top of the table with the win at Dundalk, and in other games, Shelburne play Drogheda United, Waterford play Derry City and Galway go to Sligo Rovers. There's one game in the Premier League this evening as Leeds United and Newcastle kick off at 8 o'clock. At the same time, Troy Parrott and Real Betis are back in La Liga action against Villarreal. And Kelly Harrington has been ruled out of the upcoming European Boxing Championships through injury. The two-time Olympic champion has been struggling with a hand issue in recent weeks. And a reminder that this evening's Kildare scoreboard at 6:25 will look back on all of the weekend's Kildare sporting action. KFM Sport with Joe Mallon Motors, Salins Road, Naas. JoeMallonMotors.ie.
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3: KFM has been informed of the following deaths: Lena Tracy, Nee O'Keefe, Newbridge; Frank Ward, Prosperous; Arthur Butler, Kildare Town and formerly of Athgarvan; John P. Brennan, Wicklow and Kilteel; Rita Clark, Nee McKeown, Enfield. The funeral arrangements are as follows: Lena Tracy, Nee O'Keefe, Rosebery, Newbridge, predeceased by her husband Ned and son-in-law Scott; deeply regretted by her children Connor, Niamh, Emer and Kira and extended family; reposing in Anderson and Leahy's funeral home, Henry Street, Newbridge, this evening until 7 p.m. with prayers at 6:30 p.m. Removal from her residence on Tuesday morning at 10:30 a.m. to arrive at the Dominican College Church, Newbridge, for 11 a.m. Mass, which will be live streamed on the Dominicans Newbridge Facebook page. Funeral afterwards to St. Conlett Cemetery, Newbridge. House private at all times, please. Frank Ward, Prosperous, predeceased by his parents Joe and Etna and brother Des; deeply regretted by his wife Marie, daughter Julianne, son Gary, brother Pat and extended family; reposing at Oliver Riley's funeral home, Prosperous, this evening until 8 p.m. with prayers at 7 p.m. Removal on Tuesday by Oliver Riley Funeral Directors at approximately 11:30 a.m. to arrive at the Church of Our Lady and St. Joseph, Prosperous, for 12 noon funeral mass, followed by burial in Killybeg Cemetery, Prosperous. Family flowers only, please. Donations, if desired, to Naas Hospital. House private, please. Funeral mass can be viewed live on prosperousparish.net. Arthur Butler, Maryville, Kildare Town and formerly of Athgarvan; deeply regretted by his wife Marie, children Gordon, David, Andrea and Shane, mother Anne, Nancy, brother, sister and extended family; reposing at MacWee's funeral home, Abbeyview, Kildare Town, this evening, concluding with prayers at 7 p.m. Removal by Glennon's Funeral Directors on Tuesday morning to arrive at the Carmelites Church, Kildare Town, for Requiem Mass at 11 a.m. Burial afterwards in St. Conlett Cemetery, Kildare Town. Funeral Mass will be live streamed on churchcamlive.ie. Family flowers only, please. Donations, if desired, to the Alzheimer's Society of Ireland. John P. Brennan, Ballymount, Wicklow and Kilteel; retired sergeant on Garda Síochána and owner of the Kilteel Inn; predeceased by his wife Moira; deeply regretted by his children Grania, Niamh, Aoife and John and extended family; reposing at his daughter Niamh's home, Ballintubber, Hollywood, Wicklow, on Tuesday from 2 p.m, concluding at 8 p.m. Celebration of his life at the Avon, Burgage, Blessington, on Wednesday at 1 p.m, followed by burial in Burgage Cemetery. Afterwards, John's family would like to invite family, friends, neighbours, colleagues and customers to the Kilteel Inn for refreshments. Family flowers only, please. Donations, if desired, to the Irish Bee Conservation Project. Celebration of life will be live-streamed on churchstream.com. Rita Clark, Nee McKeown, Coolree, Enfield; predeceased by her husband Jim, her daughter Maria and her sons-in-law Ted and Dermot; deeply regretted by her children Dimpna, Jacqueline, Deirdre and Una, and extended family. Reposing at Larkin's Funeral Home, Edenderry, this evening until 7pm, with Rosary at 7pm. Funeral Mass will take place on Tuesday at 11am in the Church of the Holy Family, Kilshan Row, followed by burial in Meaden Cemetery, County Westmeath, at approximately 1pm. Funeral Mass will be live streamed on carberryparish.ie. Suvnis August Siachán Dóibh. Obituary notices can be viewed on kfmradio.com. 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
3: Rain will spread from the west later this afternoon and evening, possibly turning heavy at times. Highest temperatures of 15 to 18 degrees.
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Yesery Irish Music Month with Amble there and The Swell. And speaking of Irish Music Month, you too have been named Music Care's 2027 Persons of the Year. The band are set to be awarded the honour by the Recording Academy's charitable arm, which raises funds to support musicians in times of financial, personal or medical crisis at a benefit gala at the Peacock Theatre in New York on the 5th of February next year. The gala will see a host of musicians performing U2's back catalogue before the band cap off the evening with a brief performance of their own. Performers on the night will be announced in the coming weeks. So well done to them for that.

0: Linda Crow there with Heaven. I'm just looking at a story here about an 84-year-old woman who has spent more than 2 years trying to prove to the government agencies that she's still alive after being mistakenly declared dead. This is in the UK. Priscilla Slack says the bizarre mix-up began after her husband died 2 years ago when she was somehow also listed as deceased. The mistake seemed like a small administrative error which would quickly be resolved, but 2 years on, it's affected vital parts of her life. I bet it has. Priscilla said, first they cancelled my bank account, and then they cancelled my credit card, and when I went to vote, they cancelled that as well. She initially tried to see the funny side, assuming the mistake would quickly be put to rights. I kept my sense of humour about it early on because we can all make mistakes and push the wrong button. But each time since, she's thought the issue had finally been resolved, yet another problem appears. She has since faced many difficulties, including holding bank accounts, paying taxes and voting, with agencies periodically requiring her to prove yet again that she's still alive. And most recently, Priscilla received a letter from the Internal Revenue Service claiming she had filed a tax return using the social security number of somebody who was deceased, forcing her to prove that the number belonged to her. Priscilla said attempts to resolve the problem have involved being repeatedly passed between the IRS and the Social Security Administration. She said, how am I supposed to deal with these agencies when they can't even deal with each other? It's in the States, actually, not in the UK, that story. Now let's find out what's coming up on tomorrow's Kildare Today.
1: Coming up on Tuesday morning's Kildare Today, live from 9. A new report from the Child Law Project has highlighted an increasing shortage of suitable care placements for some of the state's most vulnerable children. The Law Society of Ireland is introducing a new solicitor apprenticeship programme this week, which will allow school leavers to train as solicitors without first completing a third level degree. Over €15 million in funding has been announced for regeneration projects in Kildare. Survivors of residential institutions abuse are to receive help accessing lifelong supports under a new scheme with a loan. 99% of people feel losing a pet is like losing a family member. We'll also have local issues from the Naas Municipal District, and Aidan Hart, an Irish sculptor based here in Kildare, will be joining us in studio as he's working on his third commission in his Naas studio. Join me, Hannah Kelly, for issues affecting you locally, nationally and internationally, live from 9.
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0: So it's not too bad on the M50 now, just busy from Tymon Park after Talla up to just after the Red Cow. Southbound traffic's actually moving okay, a bit busy around the M1. Inbound on the N7's moving fine, outbound's a bit busy. Out as far as City West, once you get past that, it's fine. No issues on the N4 or the M4. Traffic then in and around Selbridge. Busy but moving Dublin Road. M4 Business Park's quite busy, all right. Heading in towards the centre of Selbridge. Leek Slip is busy on the main street. The Captain Hill, though, is moving okay. Maynooth traffic busy as well, and still heavy enough for Mooney Cooley on the Strathen to Maynooth Road. Kilcock inbound on all approaches to Kilcock are quite busy now. Clane traffic is heaviest now from the Selbridge side, and if you're heading through Salins at the moment, things are moving okay. No major issues there. Or in and around Naas either, actually, things moving fine. A little bit of a slowdown on the M7 as you approach the merge with the M9. Newbridge traffic is moving okay with no major issues there. No issues at all in and around Kildare town, and traffic's moving well in Athy too.
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0: Ed Sheeran there with Sing. Now, we all loved A Game of Conkers as kids, let's be honest about it. And you might recall me mentioning last week that the World Conker Championships are on the way. They're on in Northampton in England, coming up very, very soon, the 11th of October, in fact. Or are they? Because apparently they're under threat and they could be called off because after the consecutive heat waves they've had in the UK, they've actually shrunk this year's crop of chestnuts. And the organisers of the international annual event in Southwick in Northamptonshire on October 11th are now debating whether or not to go ahead with the competition over fears that the hot summer has frazzled the chestnuts across channel. Haven't seen any chestnuts this year, actually. Now, bosses fear that the nuts harvested after this summer will be too small to take part in the tournament, which basically requires 3,000, yes, 3,000 large 2-inch wide conkers to take place. It's roughly 2,500 fans and 256 players who were set to take part, and they'll be sorely disappointed if the decision to call it off is made. The competition's organisers will make the big decision at a meeting on the 30th of September after conducting a nationwide review of the quality of conkers this year. Has anybody seen any conkers around? Actually, you'd normally see them around now.
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0: 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You make it my dreams.
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0: It's after quieting down pretty much all over now, unless you're headed for the airport, in which case you could be in a bit of trouble. There's a crash there on the M1, which is causing delays now from how far up? A good bit up, actually. Listen, Hall, right the way back as far as the M50. That's affecting traffic heading in towards the airport, naturally enough. M50 traffic itself, though, is moving okay. No issues on the N7 inbound or outbound. Outbound's a bit busy. Inbound, outbound on the M4, it's moving well. Selbridge traffic heavy now on the Dublin Road and heading inbound from the M4 Business Park. No problems to report in and around Leixlip. It's busy around Collinstown, though, around the Industrial Park there. Maynooth traffic busy in the town centre and still Strathfin to Maynooth Road from Toolstown. Kilcock traffic busy enough heading in towards Kilcock as well. And also the heaviest now heading in towards Clane is from the Selbridge side. Salins traffic is moving okay. No major problems in Naas or on the M7 down towards the merge with the M9. It's a bit slow as you approach the merge. Traffic then from the Lidl Distribution Centre in towards the centre of Newbridge is heavy. Not moving too badly in and around Kildare Town. No major issues to report there. Or indeed in Athy, where it's a little bit busy on Duke Street.
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reminds me of kind of 70s, 80s American rock. It's brilliant. That's that Niall Horan there, and it tastes so good on Kildare's KFM. We're heading up towards the news at 6 o'clock.

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10: It's 6 o'clock. I'm Daniel Pitcher. The prospect of a united Ireland is back on Denning Street's agenda, with leaders in Northern Ireland, Scotland and Wales demanding greater self-determination. The trio have signed a memorandum of understanding alongside Sinn Féin leader Mary Lou MacDonald, describing Westminster's rule as coming to an end. It follows comments by the US President Donald Trump, who said that he'd love to see a reunification of Ireland. Northern Ireland's First Minister Michelle O'Neill says the UK government need to engage in the conversation.
11: People need to understand what this is about, and this is about historic change happening all around us. This is about us being here in common cause around using our voice for all of our people who deserve to have self-determination, who deserve to make a decision. It is their right to decide ultimately where the constitutional position is.
10: Dublin City councillors on its housing subcommittee have passed a motion calling for rent increases to be scrapped. It comes after a full council meeting agreed to call for a review of the changes introduced back in April. Sinn Féin councillor Dáithí Doolan backed today's motion from People Before Profit. He says central government is hiding from its responsibility to Dubliners.
12: The government are backstabbing themselves on budget surpluses, yet they're not investing it in public housing in Dublin. They simply do not understand that we have the highest number, the highest concentration of public housing, the oldest public housing in the state, the oldest public housing in the island, and they continue to try and suffocate and strangle us with a lack of funding. I think the responsibility for this lies fairly and squarely with them, not on city council tenants.
10: There were almost 12,000 cases of sepsis and septic shock in hospitals last year. Symptoms include slurred speech, fever, shortness of breath, dizziness and a rash. People are being urged to ask themselves, could it be sepsis? Clinical lead of the HSE's sepsis programme, Michael O'Dwyer, says people experiencing symptoms need to act quickly.
13: It's really a change in a person that you know well, so it's very much up to family members and carers to recognise that person and know when something is wrong. The advice to be to seek urgent medical care. You know, one of the best treatments that we have are

0: antibiotics, and antibiotics are most effective when given as early as possible in that scenario.
1: Police in the north failed to properly investigate the sectarian murder of a Catholic man in County Armagh almost 30 years ago, but didn't collude with the killers. They are the findings of a public inquiry into a fatal beating of 25-year-old Robert Hamill in Portadown in 1997. The report adds officers who were in a vehicle near the scene of the attack did not facilitate the killing. The UN human rights chief says artificial intelligence poses an existential risk to part of everyday life. Volker Turk has called on AI companies to act urgently ensure responsible development. It comes after researchers voiced concerns about the technology becoming increasingly powerful. UCC computing professor Barry O'Sullivan says Donald Trump's dismissal of these concerns is telling.
2: The standard narrative is that AI is going to be such a powerful technology from a cybersecurity point of view, from a national security point of view, from the point of view of being able to influence and inform populations and maybe even defend against that kind of manipulation, then whoever has the most powerful access to AI does really have a disproportionate amount of power internationally.
1: Oasis have announced that they'll play two nights at Slane Castle next year. The band will perform at the venue on the 4th and 5th of September as part of their Oasis Live 27 tour. Fans must register before this Thursday at 4 o'clock to have a chance of getting tickets, which start at €181. Dave Hanratty, host of the No Encore podcast, says it was the worst kept secret after months.
3: This has been going on for months, right? I mean, we all knew this was coming. The question was how many dates? And as of now, and apparently in total, it will be two dates because there was a Freedom of Information request done by a local a while ago saying that there'll be four concerts in total in Slane next year. Two of those, as we already know, are going to Fontaines DC. The other two are going to Oasis. We'll see if that stays put. But for now, a lot of people right now are joining an online queue.
1: It's 4 minutes past six.
4: And in sport, St. Patrick's Athletic manager Stephen Kenny says his team fully believe they can win the SSC Airtricity League title. The Saints blew the title race wide open with a 2-0 victory over their rival Shamrock Rovers at the weekend, and they can finish the night at the top of the Premier Division table with the win at Dundalk later. But Kenny knows they're facing a tough task at Oriel Park.
5: Obviously, we know Dundalk are a good team. We know they had a good result tonight against Waterford and in Waterford. So in Oriel Park's a difficult venue, so we'll have to go and do well and give everything of ourselves on Monday.
4: Sligo Rovers are 8 points adrift at the bottom of the table ahead of hosting Galway United in a Connacht derby. Having picked up a first win in seven matches on Friday, Drogheda United will go to Shelburne and inform Waterford welcome Derry City to the RSC. Tonight, the Premier League weekend comes to a close with two unbeaten teams going head-to-head as Leeds welcome Newcastle. A victory would lift Newcastle into the top four. Michael Noonan is reportedly close to joining Nottingham Forest. The Daily Telegraph claims that the Premier League club have scheduled a medical for the Shamrock Rovers striker. He'd make the move to England on a free transfer in January, with Rovers and St. Pat's set to receive a development fee for the teenager. Meanwhile, the FAI's Director of Football, John Martin, says he'd prefer if their upcoming games with Israel weren't going ahead. Ireland are set to face Israel in the Nations League in Hungary on the 27th of September and in Serbia a week later. Martin insists that manager Heimir Hallgrímsson and his squad shouldn't be blamed for playing the matches, and any frustration should be directed at the association themselves. Shane Lowry has returned to the top 50 of golf's world rankings on the back of his Irish Open success. The 2019 Open champion ended a four-year trophy drought by easing to an 11-stroke victory at Doon Beg. That win has lifted Larry up to 41st in the world, having briefly dropped out of the top 50 last month. And a hand injury has forced Kelly Harrington to withdraw from the upcoming European Boxing Championships. The double Olympic champion hasn't recovered in time for the tournament in Sofia, which gets underway later this week. And that's your news and sport. I'm Will O'Callaghan. It's now 6 minutes past six.
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12: Cloud increasing with rain. moving in from the west this evening, and then outbreaks of rain and drizzle at first tonight, turning heavy at times. That rain will clear eastwards overnight, though, with clear spells and scattered showers following, and lowest overnight temperatures of 11 to 13 degrees.
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0: Killers KFM, Ariana Grande there, Hate That I Made You Love Me. And before that, we heard from Bob Marley and the Wailers with Could You Be Loved. Don't forget, coming up just after 25 past 6 this evening, we're looking back over all of the weekend sports, the weekend's hurling in particular.
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0: Okay, so we've had quite the downpour now for the last while, so there will be some surface water in lots of areas, just be aware of that. The traffic is relatively quiet though, no major incidents to report, and very light traffic now on the M50, both north and southbound. The M7 is moving really well down onto the M7 again, running smoothly there down to the merge with the M9. No issues. Likewise, the N4 and the M4 running freely there too. If you're heading in towards Selbridge though from the M4 Business Park, it's quite busy, and the opposite side, the Dublin Road side, is actually not too bad. No problems to report in and around the centre of Leixlip. Still busy around Collinstown Industrial Park, and in and around the centre of Maynooth. The Strathen to Maynooth Road is still heavy from Toolstown, and it's also still busy in and around the centre of Kilcockan, heading in from the roundabout at Cortown Road. Traffic in towards Clane still heaviest now from the Selbridge side. Traffic through Salance has gotten a bit busier. Not too bad now in and around the centre of Naas. Traffic heading in towards Newbridge has eased off a little bit, but still busy from just after the Lidl distribution centre. Kildare Town traffic is moving okay with no major issues to report, and traffic in Athy is also pretty quiet now at the moment with no major problems to report there either.
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0: G'day's KFM, that's Coldplay there, and A Sky Full of Stars. Still to come, we got some music on the way from Somber, and then we're into Kildare Scoreboard.
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1: On this evening's Kildare Scoreboard, the County Senior Intermediate and Junior Hurling Championship, the County Camogie Championships, the KDFL results and league tables, and the Leinster League weekend rugby results. First though, the County Senior Intermediate and Junior Club Hurling Championships continued over the weekend, and Hannah Kelly was joined on this morning's Kildare Today by KFM commentators Ger McNally and Seamus Dillon, together with Clem Ryan, to review the games.
2: Yeah, interesting weekend, predictable weekend, it has to be said, but who would have predicted even that two of the senior games would return such high winning margins? One of them in particular, a 40 points winning margin for the County Hurling Champions. Let's begin then with the Senior Hurling Championship Group A. Our clock 2:19, Clane 23 points, Aero O'Curraquill 1:19, Kyle Duff 17 points. Now, Chair McNally, let's begin with you, because I think you wrote one of the best headlines that I have seen in years with, how did you put it, in the rain in Spain falls mainly on the Clane. Morning, Chair.
3: Yeah, something along those lines. Yeah, the pain from Spain falls mainly on Clane, I think. Yeah, it was one of those ones where the stars aligned. Yeah, and you get a sudden burst of inspiration.
2: I think you could get a bit of a Pulitzer award. I think you could get a bit of a Pulitzer award for that, Chair. In terms of it, and the pain in Spain falls mainly on Clane was a reference to veteran Tony Spain, former intercounty hurler. He came on after 55 minutes, and he wasn't long in the pitch when he made his mark, Chair.
3: Yeah, if I ever get an award for that headline, I'll definitely owe Tony Spain a drink anyway, because it was all down to him, really. Yeah, you mentioned his introduction. God, he's 49 years of age and still going strong. He's an incredible player, first off, and an incredible club servant as well to our clock. And, you know, he was regularly starting championship games for our clock up to the last couple of years. He didn't play in the opening round against Naas. I think he had a bit of a knock, and as you say, then only introduced in the 55th minute on Friday evening against Clane. But, and that introduction led to a great impact, a well-taken goal, and a big, big win for our clock, because they certainly needed it. Both sides had lost their opening rounds in that group, so whoever lost that game, you know, there would be in a sticky situation going into the final round, and that looked like it was going to be our clock's fate until Tony Spain's intervention.
2: And a valuable win for our clock. Nice to see their fortunes turn around, because in both hurling and football, to date, they've been, particularly in the football, they've been taking some heavy beatings, with difficulties, of course, I'm sure, on finding the numbers to field teams. Seamus, you watched the Aero O'Curraquill Kyle Dove game, I think, on Friday evening. A win there for Aero O'Curraquill. Was that a surprise, 1:19 to 17 points win for them?
4: Yeah, possibly, maybe based on the opening round wins. Our opening round games, Kyle Dove had beaten Confey, but Aero O'Curraquill had lost out to Maynooth, so maybe in a little way, and I would have said maybe I fancied Kyle Dove on Friday evening. But yeah, look, at one of the really good games on Saturday afternoon, actually, as was, Clem. One of the more competitive games, I suppose, of the weekend, and a 1:19 to 17 point win for Aero O'Curraquill. They had a minor B championship win a few years ago, and some of those young lads are starting to come through now, and it was three opening scores from Kyle Dove gave them the perfect start, but then Sean O'Neill scored a goal for Aero O'Curraquill after 4 minutes. Keane O'Reilly with a point put them in front for the first time, and it was point for point. Jack Higgins and Mark Delaney to the forefront throughout the game, both of them hitting 8 points over the hour, and it was 1:11 to 10 points at the break. Aero O'Curraquill holding the upper hand. Kyle Dove did try to get back into it, and as close as they got was 4 points, but at the end, too late. Jack Higgins points and a point from Paul Dolan sealed the 1:19 to 17 point win.
2: Yeah, if we go back to that Our Clock Clane game, Chair, for just a minute, maybe a couple of details aside from Tony Spain's contribution during that match.
3: Yeah, that wasn't one that I was at now, so I'm just trying to pull up some details here when I'm speaking to you, Clem. It was a game, of course, Clane had lost there in the opening round quite heavily to Selbridge, so they were really needing that victory, and some of their scores as well. Paddy McKenna had an excellent day with 7 points, Hugh Muldoon as well with 8-2, but it was Sean Buggy who carried much of the fight for Our Clock. He had 9 points, so although it was Tony Spain who literally grabbed the headlines, it was probably Buggy who kept his side in the game, ticking along nicely. Killian Burke also got an important goal as well, with 20 minutes to go. Our clock led by 114 to 14 points, but the 10 minute off couldn't fall that. Then I saw Klein swing into a lead that looked like it was going to be enough to get down the victory, but as we said before, yeah, it was Tony Spain then to come up with that late winning goal.
2: You mentioned Sean Buggy. I think he got the last score of the game, a point from out on the sideline as well. Now on to yesterday, Gerin. You were at both the Group B games. Now, what does this do for hurling in Kildare, I wonder? Predictable as it was, a 20-point win for Maynooth, 6-21 to Confey's 1-16, and a 40-point win for Naas over Selbridge, two teams that contested the county final a couple of years ago on different occasions. Naas winning 5-31 to 6 points yesterday. Both those games, Ger, you were at.
3: Yeah, well, yeah, Naas and Selbridge, there used to be a real rivalry between those two clubs. They had many great battles down through the years, but that has kind of fallen by the wayside now, as Naas have just got stronger and stronger. And, you know, on one hand, you probably have to tip your hat, you definitely have to tip your hat off to Naas, because they have a strong argument to perhaps being Kildare's greatest ever club side, certainly Kildare's most dominant club side anyway. It's hard to kind of match up against different generations, but I'm not quite sure there's ever been a side as dominant as Naas are at the moment in the Kildare Hurling Championship. But at the same time, you know, the rest of the Championship, they're so far behind. Yes, Naas are very, very, very good, but some of the other clubs probably have to start looking at themselves. Maynooth's probably the exception to that, but Selbridge, they conceded, of course, 12 goals to Naas in the league semi-final, 6 goals through the league stage, and 5 goals yesterday. So that's 23 goals they conceded to Naas while scoring just 1 across 3 games this year. And as good as Naas are, that's a fairly paltry return from a side that has, you know, the size of Selbridge. And they have some really good, talented young players. And maybe, you know, tough days like this will help those young players grow and they'll have better days in the future. But yeah, at the moment, they're in a sticky situation because they could still maybe argue that Selbridge are worryingly perhaps maybe the third or fourth best team in the county. But yes, just an absolute distance behind Naas. Charlie Sheridan is having a fantastic season for Naas, probably the best hurling consistently that I've seen out of Charlie Sheridan. He got their first 2 goals, one after 3 minutes, one after 20. James Burke then added their third, and the goals kept coming. Then the fourth goal was from Mick Purcell not long after he was off the bench, and then Jack Sheridan put the wrap on things then with the fifth goal as well. So Naas as imperious as ever. If any team is going to catch Naas, it's probably going to be Maynooth, you'd have to say. They've been in the county final on 3 of the last 4 years, including the last 2 seasons. They are managed now by Ollie Baker, a legend of the game, obviously, and he is trying to impart his knowledge to try and close that gap on Naas. And certainly they were far too good for Confey yesterday. They flew out of the traps as well. They had a goal after just 25 seconds. Oran Bourne blasting into the top of the net. Martin Quilty got a couple of goals as well. Keane Ford also. And a couple of the other players then. Conor O'Grady got the fifth goal. And then the sixth goal as well was wrapped up with Kevin Dunn, who got the sixth goal as well. So yeah, very impressive all round from Maynooth. Not quite good enough to qualify them for the semi-finals just yet. Still a little bit of work to do in round 3, but they certainly have put themselves in a very strong position, while the flip side of that is that Confey are probably, at the moment, maybe favourites for relegation. They'll have a couple of big games, big opportunities to salvage their senior status, and they need to find a win somewhere. But at the moment, yeah, it's Maynooth who are closest to Naas, but still probably a distance behind as well.
2: And a measure of Naas's win yesterday is, I understand, they actually conducted a training session on the field after the big win over Selbridge. Let's move along to the Intermediate Hurling Championship then. These are all sponsored by UPMC at the different grades, of course. And we had Leixlip 328, Moorfield 28, Broadfield Naas 322, Broadford 16 points. In fact, 3 Naas hurling teams winning at the weekend in senior, intermediate and junior. And St. Lawrence's beating Maynooth by 219 to 211. Briefly, Seamus, because we're pushed for time on these, you watched one of these games.
4: Leixlip and Moorfield on Saturday afternoon, as had been well documented beforehand, Leixlip were favourites to go back to senior, and 2 goals in the opening half from Stephen Ryan and Owen Harrington, followed up by a goal from it was called Darren Melville just after the break, and that put them 322 to 1-6 ahead of that stage. Owen Corrigan and Con Keogh with goals from Moorfield, but it was really a one-sided affair throughout the hour.
2: Okay, Nace 322, as we say, Broadford 16 points, St. Lawrence 219, Maynooth 211. In the Junior Hurling Championship Group A, Kappa 216, Round Towers 110. Our own Dan Maher in our news department was telling me this morning that he made a splendid start, got a lovely point early on, and if I'd like to look at the video, he can show us that. He can show us that as well. Kilcock 7:31, tie 5 points. It wasn't just Nace and Maynooth cracking in the scores, that's a massive win for Kilcock. And I mean, 38 scores in the 60 minutes of play. In Group B, Sarsfields 217, Rossglass 26, and Wolftones 424, Rathangan 9 points. And there were two reserve hurling finals. The A hurling final, Selbridge won that by 218 to Aero Corriquill 16 points. And the reserve B hurling final was Nace 117, Moorfield 25. KFM's club championship coverage this year, hurling and football, is in association with FJS Plant Nace, your local Kubota dealer. 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And Ger, a quick word of thanks to you for supplying us with a couple of post-match videos over the weekend as well, with interviews including one by Nace's Brian Byrne. They're up on our line at the moment. And Ger's a very busy man today, a sports editor of The Nationalist. He'll have reports on all those games in tomorrow's edition of the paper. Quickly.
4: Yeah, Clem, I know you're stuck for time, but one thing that happened on Friday evening in Selbridge's win over Aero Corriquill, it brought the end, the curtain down, I suppose, on the hurling career of one Mark Maloney, outstanding hurler for Selbridge and Kildare over the years. I think he has 5 senior championship medals, but one of the great hurlers, and he finished up on Friday evening. Gone to Clare to teach, and he'll be missed by Selbridge, but he's been a wonderful, wonderful hurler.
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2: Beginning on Saturday with the Ace Sports Wars Masters Division 1 Cup quarterfinals. Kyle Dove 3, Clane United 3. Kyle Dove win 8-7 on penalties after full time. Ballykane Celtic 4, Kilcock Celtic 0. Ace Sports Awards Masters Division 2 Cup quarterfinals. Arlington 2, Monasterevin 0, Longwood 0, Enfield Celtic 2, Maynooth Town 2, Salon Celtic 4, Hill Mechanical and Electrical Division 2, St Anthony's Udes 2, Newbridge United 4, Attitude Electrical Under 20 Premier Division, Clane United 5, Rathangan 4, Moon Celtic 1, BBC United 2, Suncroft 1, Newbridge Town 3, Newbridge United 3, Kyle Dove 0, Cocos Quick Pick Under 20 Division 1, Strafford 5, Nace United 0, Kildare Town 0, Dunlavin 2, Monasterevin 8, Salon Celtic 1. On to Sunday, Leinster FA Senior Cup Round 1, Gorey Rangers 3, Clonmullion 0, KDFL Lumsden League Cup Semi-Final, Newbridge United 2, St Anthony's Udes 0, Alan Conlon League Shield Semi-Finals, 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Entertainment Women's Cup Quarterfinals, Kilcock Celtic 5, Edenderry Town 7, Alanwood Celtic 2, Derry Rovers 1, SoFresh Entertainment Women's Division 1, Monasterevin 2, Salon Celtic 1, Clane United 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
1: 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In rugby, the Leinster Senior League final finished up Blackrock College 54, Nace 26. The North Midlands Lawler Cup, Kildare 25, Portlaoise 10. That was the preliminary round there. Leinster League Division 1A, Seapoint 34, Dundalk 0, Athy 55, Tullow 12, Wicklow 14, Boyne 23, Tullamore 28, Setonians 7. Seconds League J2 Division 1A, Seapoint 35, Dundalk 19 points. Athy versus Tullow, that was conceded by Tullow. Tullamore 63, Setonians 10, Wicklow 37, Boyne 24. And that's it on Kildare Scoreboard for this Monday evening. Thanks as always to our contributors, our producer Clem Ryan, and also our commentators Ger McNally and Seamus Dillon. And don't forget, next Friday morning we'll look ahead to all of the weekend's sporting action once again on Kildare Today with Hannah Kelly from around about a quarter to 11, while on Friday evening we will also look ahead to all of the weekend's action on our Kildare Sports Preview show from around about 6:25. Now let's find out what's happening around Kildare. It's diary time. Here's Ben.
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11: It's 7 o'clock. I'm Daniel Pitcher. The prospect of a united Ireland is back on Downing Street's agenda, with leaders in Northern Ireland, Scotland and Wales demanding greater self-determination. The trio have signed a memorandum of understanding alongside Sinn Féin leader Mary Lou MacDonald, describing Westminster's rule as coming to an end. It follows comments by US President Donald Trump, who said that he'd love to see the reunification of Ireland. Northern Ireland's First Minister Michelle O'Neill says the government needs to engage.
12: People need to understand what this is about, and this is about historic change happening all around us. This is about us being here in common cause around using our voice for all of our people who deserve to have self-determination, who deserve to make a decision. It is their right to decide ultimately where the constitutional position is.
11: While police in the north failed to properly investigate the sectarian murder of a Catholic man in County Armagh almost 30 years ago, but didn't collude with the killers, there are the findings of a public inquiry into the fatal beating of 25-year-old Robert Hamill in Portadown in 1997. The report adds that officers who were in a vehicle near the scene of the attack did not facilitate the killing. Prevention, support for survivors and improved treatment are some of the key areas being focused on in the HSE's Sepsis Action Plan, which was launched today. Symptoms include slurred speech, fever, shortness of breath, dizziness and a rash. Last year there were almost 12,000 cases of sepsis and septic shock in Irish hospitals. Co-chair of the Board of Trustees of the Irish Sepsis Foundation, Kim Wise, says that there are many things that can cause it.
13: Sepsis is an infection within the body. It can be caused by many different things. We've kind of evolved from the fact that people used to only think it was associated with blood poisoning. It can be caused by a bacterial infection, a cut, a flu. There's many different things that can cause sepsis, and I suppose that's why we're here today. It's to teach the public and educate them on the signs and symptoms of sepsis and what to look out for.
11: Hauliers are calling for a nationwide campaign which encourages landowners to cut back dangerous branches and hedgerows. Ger Hyland, Irish Oatologists Association president, says they're causing driving hazards and often cost burdens. He's also raised an issue of unassessed traffic diversions.
14: When the local county councils decide to close a road for an accident, they tend to divert the traffic off of that road onto side roads. We've had vehicles pushed onto side roads by the local authorities where they set up a road closure and put a diversion into place. We had two vehicles last week in Wicklow that had the roof taken off their trailers because of low-hanging trees.
11: Dublin City Councillors on its

0: Housing Subcommittee have passed a motion calling for the rent increases to be scrapped. It comes after a full council meeting agreed to call for a review of changes introduced back in April. Donald Trump says the US is open to restarting negotiations with Iran, claiming Tehran wants a peace deal quickly and badly. The US president says any decision on when talks would resume would ultimately be his. Meanwhile, oil prices have climbed further, with Brent crude rising above $107 a barrel. It comes after disruption continues at the Strait of Hormuz and a key Saudi oil pipeline remains largely offline. And Oasis have announced that they'll play two nights at Slane Castle next year. The band will perform at the venue on the 4th and 5th of September as part of their Live 27 tour. Fans must register before this Thursday at 4 o'clock to get tickets. Dave Hanratty, host of the No Encore podcast, says it was a worst kept secret for months.
1: The question was how many dates. There was a Freedom of Information request done by a local a while ago saying that there'll be four concerts in total in Slane next year. Two of those, as we already know, are going to Fontaines DC. The other two are going to Oasis. We'll see if that stays put. But for now, a lot of people right now are joining an online queue.
0: And that's the news, with the time coming up to 4 minutes past seven.
2: And in sport, St. Patrick's Athletic manager Stephen Kenny says his team fully believe they can win the SSC Airtricity League title. The Saints blew the title race wide open with a 2-0 victory over their rival Shamrock Rovers at the weekend, and they can finish the night at the top of the Premier Division table with the win at Dundalk later. But Kenny knows they're facing a tough task at Oriel Park.
3: Obviously, we know Dundalk are a good team. We know they had a good result tonight against Waterford and in Waterford. So, in Oriel Park's difficult venue, so we'll have to go and do well and give everything of ourselves on Monday.
2: Sligo Rovers are 8 points adrift at the bottom of the table ahead of hosting Galway United in a Connacht derby. Having picked up a first win in seven matches on Friday, Drogheda United will go to Shelburne and inform Waterford welcome Derry City to the RSC. Tonight, the Premier League weekend comes to a close with two unbeaten teams going head-to-head as Leeds welcome Newcastle. A victory would lift Newcastle into the top four. Michael Noonan is reportedly close to joining Nottingham Forest. The Daily Telegraph claims that the Premier League club have scheduled a medical for the Shamrock Rovers striker. He'd make the move to England on a free transfer in January, with Rovers and St. Pat's set to receive a development fee for the teenager. Meanwhile, the FAI's Director of Football, John Martin, says he'd prefer if their upcoming games with Israel weren't going ahead. Ireland are set to face Israel in the Nations League in Hungary on the 27th of September, and in Serbia a week later. Martin insists that manager Heimir Hallgrímsson and his squad shouldn't be blamed for playing the matches, and any frustration should be directed at the association themselves. Shane Lowry has returned to the top 50 of golf's world rankings on the back of his Irish Open success. The 2019 Open champion ended a four-year trophy drought by easing to an 11-stroke victory at Doonbeg. That win has lifted Lowry up to 41st in the world, having briefly dropped out of the top 50 last month. And a hand injury has forced Kelly Harrington to withdraw from the upcoming European Boxing Championships. The double Olympic champion hasn't recovered in time for the tournament in Sofia, which gets underway later this week. And that's your news and sport. I'm Will O'Callaghan. It's now 6 minutes past seven.
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6: A very good evening. Some outbreaks of rain and drizzle at first tonight. It's turning heavy at times. The rain will clear eastwards overnight with clear spells and scattered showers to follow. Overnight temperatures tonight between 11 and 13 degrees.
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potion he would brew. He'd follow me around, build me up, tear me down, till I'd be so bewildered I wouldn't know what to do. Might as well give up the fight again. I know darn well he'll convince me that he's right again when he sings that siren song. I just got

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I just gotta

The late Billie Holiday, indeed, who was born, her birth name was Eleonora Fagan. So I suspect she may have had Irish connections as well along the way. But what an amazing voice that lady had. She had a particular vocal style, which was obviously influenced by the jazz instruments. And she had a really new way of manipulating phrasing and tempo in her songs, indeed. You're welcome in to Monday Swing, and thank you for joining me on a trip down music memory lane. On the way next, Frank Sinatra and his daughter Nancy.

0: Louis Prima and his band there and Pennies from Heaven. Let's say hi to George and Ace, and hi also to Connor, who's tuned in and enjoying the music. And looking forward to his birthday in a couple of days' time. And don't forget, if you want to get in touch with the programme, to make sure you give us a call on 045 901 490 or text or WhatsApp 0833 97 97 97.
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11: Monday Swing with Liam

the wonderful sound of Herb Alpert and his orchestra, and this guy's in love with you. It's Monday Swing here on KFM, Liam Kettwich, until 8 o'clock on this particular style of music, and then we'll be switching over to the country and Irish for 2 hours. Good evening to Bridget Bean, who'd love to hear a great song from Dean Martin called Volare. We play this also for another one of our good friends, big fan of Dino's, Martina. And also to let me know, hi to Bridget, that Matt Levy is playing tonight at the Social Dancing in the KD. I'm sure there'll be a nice crowd there for that. But here's Len Miller and then Dean Martin to follow.

0: Nel Blu.
1: Oh, the wonderful Dean Martin there, and Volare, as requested by Bridget Behan. Well, another one of the great artists of that 60s era, the wonderful Ray Charles.

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He blows it A to the bar. He can't blow

0: The Andrews Sisters there, would you believe, from 1941 indeed, and it was a jump blues song written by Don Ray and Huey Prince. It was introduced in an Abbott and Costello movie back in 1941. So that's music from a great era of song and music and dance indeed as well. And it brings back some great memories of lots of people out there listening this evening. Delighted to do so for you. We're taking a little break, and on the way in a moment we've got Judy Garland right after the break.
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wonderful Akkerbilk, Bernard Stanley Akkerbilk, born in January 1929, sadly passed away in November 2014, one of the most famous clarinetists and vocalists on the scene for the music, the style of music indeed. And he had his number one hit, I suppose, it was Stranger on the Shore back in 1961. It became the UK's biggest selling single of 1962, spending 55 weeks on the charts and reaching number one in the Enemy singles chart and number two in Record Retailer indeed, of course. And that Creole jazz, of course, another one of the great signature tunes of this wonderful artist. But we're so lucky to have some great Irish bands as well on the scene. Des Hopkins Jazz Band in particular, one of those who keep all the great music of that era alive and playing it every weekend. And my thanks to Des for sending us some tunes recently, including the one I'm going to play next for you. Thank you for your company this evening on Monday Swing. Don't forget there's 2 hours of Irish and American country on the way, so I hope you can stay tuned for that. Here's Des Hopkins Jazz Band, and then Dave Lawler taking us up to news at 8 o'clock.

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6: It's 8 o'clock. I'm Daniel Pitcher. Northern Ireland's First Minister is calling for the Irish and UK governments to set a date for a border poll by 2030. Michelle O'Neill made the demand during a joint press conference with the Scottish and Welsh First Minister, where the trio committed to push for an end to British rule. They're appealing for their country's right to self-determination, with Scotland and Wales looking for independence and Northern Ireland, Sinn Féin head, outlining plans for reunification. Michelle O'Neill says preparations need to be put in place.
7: The thinking is around what is the big prize here for our people, and the big prize here is unification. It is the end to partition, and it is that new beginning in a new Ireland. And I think the comments that we've seen over the weekend very much just reflect that there is a chorus now of people that are engaged in this debate.
6: A public inquiry has found serious failings in the police investigation into the sectarian murder of Robert Hamill almost 30 years ago. The 25-year-old Catholic man was fatally beaten in Portadown in County Armagh in 1997. The report found that police did not properly investigate his murder. However, it concluded that officers did not collude with or facilitate those responsible for the killing. Prevention, support for survivors and improved treatment are some of the key areas being focused on at the HSC's Sepsis Action Plan, which was launched today. Symptoms include slurred speech, fever, shortness of breath, dizziness and a rash. Last year, there were almost 12,000 cases of it in Irish hospitals. Co-chair of the Board of Trustees of the Irish Sepsis Foundation, Kim Wise, says that there are many things that can cause sepsis.
8: It can be caused by many different things. We've kind of evolved from the fact that people used to only think it was associated with blood poisoning. It can be caused by bacterial infection, and I suppose that's why we're here today. It's to teach the public and educate them on the signs and symptoms of sepsis and what to look out for.
6: Donald Trump says the US is open to restarting negotiations with Iran, claiming Tehran wants a peace deal quickly and badly. The US president says any decision on when talks resume will ultimately be his. Meanwhile, oil prices have climbed further, with Brent crude rising above $107 a barrel. It comes as disruption continues in the Strait of Hormuz. The health minister has defended a Saturday pilot unit in Letterkenny University Hospital that treated just 5 patients in 12 weeks. A report on the consultant-led acute medical assessment found that there had been no measurable improvement in emergency department flow and recommended the unit be discontinued, according to the Irish Times. However, it's claimed the facility had to be used for extra hospital beds to deal with patient overflow on a number of weekends. Health Minister Jennifer Carroll McNeill says, as such, it's not a true test of how effective this kind of Saturday unit can be.
9: But that particular study, you know, it's not a real test of the AMAU, because as Dr. Henry has said, it was being used for surge.
6: A residents group in North Dublin has called on the Transport Minister to ban night flights. Minister Dara O'Brien, who's also a TD for those living in St. Margaret's the Ward, was sent a duvet by residents who claim that they've been missing out on sleep because of late flights. Spokesperson Dr. Niamh Maher thinks that they feel they've been ignored.
10: Our committee recognised Dublin is really important for the economy. It's our national airport, it's important for jobs and so on.

0: on. But at the moment, it's completely unbalanced, the focus, and people that are being the worst affected are essentially being ignored or fobbed off with, you know, promises of things that never happen.
1: And McLemore says he didn't need 10 shows with Ed Sheeran after being dropped from the remaining US dates of his tour. The rapper says he only needed 2 chances to stand in front of 90,000 people and say Free Palestine. He claims stadium owners threatened to block Sheeran's shows if McLemore remained on the lineup. He says if his comments cost him the tour but turned attention back to Palestine, it would be a successful tour. And that's your news at 8:04.
2: And in sport, tonight's games are just getting underway in the Premier Division of the SSE or Tristy League. St Patrick's Athletic have travelled to Oriel Park to face Dundalk, knowing a win would move them to the summit of the table. Sligo Rovers are hoping to get a much-needed victory against Galway United to boost their slim chances of staying in the top flight. Shelburne are hosting Drogheda United, while Waterford are playing Derry City. 2 unbeaten teams are also meeting in the Premier League, with Leeds having just kicked off at home to Newcastle. A win for Newcastle there would move them into the top four. The Premier League's VAR officials, who made an error in awarding a goal to Manchester City in yesterday's derby, have not been appointed to a game for this weekend. Matt Donoghue and his assistant Blake Antrobus gave the Erling Haaland strike, despite Enzo Fernandez appearing to interfere with play from an offside position. Referee's body, ProRef, admits Donoghue should have sent the on-field official Michael Oliver to the screen. Michael Noonan is reportedly close to joining Nottingham Forest. The Daily Telegraph is reporting that the Premier League club have scheduled a medical this week for the Shamrock Rovers striker. He'd make the move to England on a free transfer in January, with Rovers and St Pat's set to receive a development fee for the teenager. Shane Lowry is back inside the top 50 on the New World Rankings. He's jumped up to 41st on the back of winning the Irish Open for a second time. Lowry's early exit in the FedEx Cup playoffs had left him in danger of missing out on a place at the Masters next season.
3: Yeah, like, the Masters is a big thing for me, you know. Even, I dropped outside the top 50 in the world. I know I need to be there by Christmas, but I knew I had a couple of big tournaments coming up that if I played well, I could get back there. So it's nice to pretty much have cemented that.
2: Shane O'Donnell has vowed to enjoy and embrace the last few games left before his retirement from club hurling. The 2-time All-Ireland winner with Clare has revealed that this will be his last campaign with Aero O'Guinness. O'Donnell helped the reigning champions to reach the semi-finals at the weekend, and he's set to step away entirely from hurling, having retired from Intercounty this summer. And a hand injury has forced Kelly Harrington to withdraw from the upcoming European Boxing Championships. The double Olympic champion hasn't recovered in time for the tournament in Sofia, which gets underway later this week. And that's your news and sport. I'm Will O'Callaghan. It's now 8:06.
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6: Very good evening once again. Outbreaks of rain drizzle at first tonight, turning heavy at times. The rain will clear eastwards overnight with clear spells and scattered showers to follow. Overnight temperatures tonight between 11 and 13 degrees.
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Good evening and welcome in to Monday's K-Country. That is David James there with our song of the week from last Thursday night. It's called Staten Island, a great song written by the great Johnny McAvoy. You're welcome into the show. If you'd like to send greetings to someone on the programme this evening, you can do so in a number of ways. 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Good evening to Tommy Moore in Dunlavin. I will certainly find that song for you as well before we go much further. But up next, two from the USA, one from Gene Watson, one from John Fogerty.

John Fogarty is the American's column there with Bruce Springsteen and When Will I Be Loved? Well, we heard that Matt Levy is the main man tonight at the Cadine Hotel at the Social Dance, and here he is with a lovely song called The Preacher.

0: a wonderful Matt Levy, the man from Mad Boy. What a great voice that man has indeed. Good evening to George and Nace, who's bringing back some memories tonight on the show. I'm telling you, taking you all back to Euro 1988, when Ireland had a historic win, hadn't they, over West Germany. They went to West Germany for the Euros, and we actually beat England 1-0, didn't we, in that one. Great song called Joxer. It's on the way for you right after this break.
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0: It was in the year of 88 in the lovely month of June, when the gadflies were swarming and dogs howling at the moon.
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0: How it rosary beads and sandwiches for Stuttgart we began. Joxer packed his German phrase book and jump plates for the van.

Kimberly Firmer any time. A big fancher road front end. And as soon as we found Stuttgart, we got the wagons in a ring. Sean Oak got out the banjo and Peter played the mandolin. Oh, there was fans there from everywhere, attracted by the sound. And the first flag you're in Europe, and jocks are past the flagging round.

and Whelan and McGraw were certainly to play. But tempers they began to rise, patience weren't in. Jack wanted Cascarino, but Jack sir wanted Quinn.

man. And Jack Charlton has been proclaimed an honorary Irishman. Yeah, listen. Do you remember that German's daughter on the banks of the River Rhine? Lord, yes, didn't she show up in Ballyfermot last weekend?

the pride of Newbridge, the legend himself, Christy Moore there in the story of Joxer. Good evening to everyone who just joined us, bringing back some memories for you from 2000 and what year did he record that one? It was 2008, was it, or thereabouts? And it was recorded in the Barrowlands in Glasgow, if I remember correctly. Here's Stacey Breen from Wexford and the story of the love bug.

0: That's great country voice of Jamie Donnelly from Strabane in County Tyrone. And if you love me, let me know. That's all you got to do. Good evening to Mary in Salins, patiently waiting for a track from her friend and one of her idols, Nathan Carter, is coming up for you right after we check out the Kildare Diary.
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One of my favourites. You all know that, don't you? From Badshah, Louise Morrissey, and I Still Love You. And we've got Rodney Crowell, one of America's finest, on the way for you, and a track from Michael English as well. I'll say good evening to Bridie Nolan, who's joined us and tuning in and singing along.

The mighty Michael English there, the man from Castle Dermot, singing about the Tuam beat. And don't forget, he's making his way to the Cadian Hotel at the end of the month for a fabulous concert. I know many of you are going to be there. Here's Ray Lynham, Girls, Women and Ladies.

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1: One of our favourites here on K-Country, Ray Lynham, and Girls, Women and Ladies. We're heading towards the news at 9, and to take us there, a great track from Don Williams. I'll play this one for Magella in Suncroft, singing along.

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5: It's 9 o'clock. I'm Daniel Pitcher. Northern Ireland's First Minister is calling for the Irish and UK governments to set a date for a border poll by 2030. Michelle O'Neill made the demand during a joint press conference with the Scottish and Welsh First Minister, where the trio committed to push for an end to British rule. They're appealing to their country's right to self-determination, with Scotland and Wales looking for independence and Northern Ireland's Sinn Féin's head outlining plans for reunification. Michelle O'Neill says preparations need to be put in place.
6: The thinking is around what is the big prize here for our people, and the big prize here is unification. It is the end to partition, and it is that new beginning in a new Ireland. And I think the comments that we've seen over the weekend very much just reflect that there is a chorus now of people that are engaged in this debate.
5: A public inquiry has found serious failings in the police investigation into the sectarian murder of Robert Hamill almost 30 years ago. The 25-year-old Catholic man was fatally beaten in Portadown in County Armagh in 1997. The report found police did not properly investigate his murder. However, it concluded officers did not collude with or facilitate those responsible for the killing. Introducing new rules on roadside memorials will be difficult to enforce, according to a road safety group. A new policy has been put forward for the approval to Dunleary Rathdown councillors. It would see limits on size and which roads memorials can be created. It follows new guidelines for local authorities from Transport Infrastructure Ireland and the Department of Transport, which were introduced last year. Vice President of the Irish Road Victims Association, Leo Leggio, says it's a difficult situation.
7: If the council took them down, maybe replace them with a cross and leave a little soft hide there if it's a child. How are they going to enforce it even? You know what I mean? How are they going to enforce it? Are they going to employ more people to take them down and someone might come along and just put it back up again? It's a tough one when you're trying to think of both. So you're thinking of the road safety and you're thinking of the family involved as well.
5: A residents group in North Dublin has called on the Transport Minister to ban night flights. Minister Dara O'Brien, who's also a TD for those living in St Margaret's the Ward, was sent a duvet by residents who claim that they're missing out on sleep because of the flights. Spokesperson Dr Niamh Maher says they feel they've been ignored.
8: Our committee recognised Dublin is really important for the economy. It's our national airport, it's important for jobs and so on. But at the moment, it's completely unbalanced, the focus, and people that are being the worst affected are essentially being ignored or fobbed off with, promises of things that never happen.
5: The FAI's director of football says there would be an unknown consequence if Ireland refused to play Israel in the Nations League. The two sides will face off twice later this year. The first game in Hungary on September 27th, followed by the second one in Serbia on October 4th. There have been calls for Ireland to boycott the games as a result of Israel's war in Gaza. John Martin says that they would prefer not to play the matches, but explains why they have to.
9: Well, there is obviously significant financial ramifications that we are aware of, and then there's the unknown financials that come out of any sanctions that might come, which are unknown, so probably unfair to speculate, but obviously part of any risk assessment that we do.
5: Oasis will play two nights at Slane Castle next year. After much speculation, the band confirmed that they'll take to the stage on the 4th and 5th of September. Anyone planning to get tickets must register interest before this Thursday at 4 o'clock, before sales open next Friday, September 25th. Dave Hanratty, host of the No Encore podcast, says demand will be huge.
10: You might think, well, come, they had those two gigs in Croke Park, everyone was very, very happy. But the fact is, those two gigs were such an incredible advertisement, whether you were there or whether you weren't there. Because if you were there, you apparently had the best night of your entire life. And if you weren't there, you missed out on the best night of your entire life. The Gallagher brothers are laughing all the way to the bank.
5: And that's your latest news update for now, with the time coming up to 9:04. And in sport, St Patrick's Athletic are on course to move to the top of the Premier Division of the SSE Airtricity League. Stephen Kenny's side lead 2.

0: 2-0 at Dundalk, with Aidan Keane scoring both goals at Oriel Park, while Galway United are 2-1 up at basement side Sligo Rovers. And it's 1-1 between Shelburne and Drogheda United at Tolka Park, and in the game between Waterford and Derry City. Well, across channel, Leeds are 3-0 up against Newcastle in the Premier League, just going into the second half there. Well, the Premier League VAR officials who made an error in awarding a goal to Manchester City in yesterday's derby have not been appointed to a game this weekend. Matt Donoghue and assistant Blake Antrobus gave Erling Haaland strike despite Enzo Fernandez appearing to interfere with play in an offside position. Michael Noonan is reportedly close to joining Nottingham Forest, the Daily Telegraph claiming the Premier League club have scheduled a medical for the Shamrock Rovers striker this week. In rugby, Ronan O'Gara has committed his future to La Rochelle by signing a long-term contract with the club. The former Ireland and Munster out-half's new deal will keep him in France until the summer of 2031. His current contract was due to expire next summer. At the club, he led to 2 Investec Champions Cup titles. In golf, Shane Lowry's back inside the world top 50. He's jumped up to 41st on the back of winning the Irish Open for the second time. Lowry's early exit in the FedEx Cup playoffs had led him in danger of missing out at a place in the Masters next year.
1: Yeah, like, the Masters is a big thing for me, you know. Even, you know, I dropped outside the top 50 in the world, and I know I need to be there by Christmas, but I knew I had a couple of big tournaments coming up that if I played well, I could get back there. So it's nice to pretty much have cemented that.
0: And finally, to news of Gaelic games, and Shane O'Donnell has vowed to enjoy and embrace the last few games before his retirement from club hurling. The two-time All-Ireland winner with Clare has revealed that this will be his last campaign with Éire Óg of Ennis. And that's your latest news and sports update. The time is 6 minutes past 9.
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4: A very good evening once again. Some outbreaks of rain and drizzle at first tonight, turning heavy at times. The rain will clear eastwards overnight, giving clear spells and scattered showers later. Overnight temperatures tonight between 11 and 13 degrees. And tomorrow, Tuesday, is going to be a bright, fresh day with sunny spells and a few scattered showers. Temperatures tomorrow ranging between 15 and 18 degrees.
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He may be gone, but not forgotten. The wonderful Joe Dolan getting us underway in part two of Monday's K Country. Let's say hi to Dick and Marion Phillips in Athy, who are enjoying the songs this evening, and don't mind the weather outside at all. We're all, the sun is shining in your hearts tonight. And welcome to the Monday Club, by the way. Great song from Jerry Guthrie on the way with that title. And we have a song from Shuni Crampsey going out, especially for Bill and Maura Dillon in Maddenstown. A great song called The Late Night Conversation. But first, the Monday Club.

That's the great Shuny Crancy from Coldaff in County Donegal with his own song, The Late Night Conversation, going out especially for Bill and Maura. Now I want to say hi to Daniel and Laura listening to us in Lucan in County Dublin. Great duet on the way for you from Riley Green and Ella Langley.

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on a wonderful Doctor Hook and the Medicine Show, and with songs that went between the pop charts and the country charts. That one there, Sharing the Night Together. Well, the ploughing gets underway tomorrow, and I'm sure a good few of you will be heading that direction tomorrow, and I hope you have a wonderful day. Bring the old umbrella just in case, and it's going on, of course, for 3 days, and it's not too far away from us indeed as well. And just I'm getting a look at the location there. It doesn't give me the location, but I'm sure you all know where it is by now. Here's Derek Ryan and Jack Kill and Plough On Paddy.

That's Rachel McConnell leaning on the shoulder of love. No better place to be. Good evening to Paddy Malloy, Maureen Rowe, Castle Comer in County Kilkenny, one of our regular listeners in that part of the world, who reminds me that the great big Tom would be 90 years of age this coming Friday, and we will be marking that on Thursday night, probably in more detail. But for now, a track from the late, great Big Thomas. Sadly passed away in 2018, so he's gone 8 years from us, but he's certainly not forgotten on the airwaves of all the stations across Ireland. Here he is with The Pleasure Has Been Mine. Happy birthday to Tom in heaven.

great voice there of Owen Mack from a couple of years back indeed. A song, of course, written by Derek Ryan. A lovely version there. We'll say hi to Ken Myrna in Tullow. Nice to hear from you this evening as well. And also send our greetings to Joe and Anne Doran in Tullow as well. Breda Nace asked me earlier on this evening about a little song from her favourite, Daniel. He's on the way for you next.

coming up on Tuesday morning's Kildare Today, live from 9. A new report from the Child Law Project has highlighted an increasing shortage of suitable care placements for some of the state's most vulnerable children. The Law Society of Ireland is introducing a new solicitor apprenticeship programme this week, which will allow school leavers to train as solicitors without first completing a third-level degree. Over €15 million in funding has been announced for regeneration projects in Kildare. Survivors of residential institutional abuse are to receive help accessing lifelong supports under a new scheme with a loan. 99% of people feel losing a pet is like

0: losing a family member. We'll also have local issues from the Naas Municipal District, and Aidan Hart, an Irish sculptor based here in Kildare, will be joining us in studio as he's working on his third commission in his Naas studio. Join me, Hannah Kelly, for issues affecting you locally, nationally and internationally, live from 9.
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Stuart Miles there, cousin of Jerry Guthrie's, of course, and you ain't going nowhere. I want to remind you about something that's happening tomorrow night, and that indeed is the St. Bridget's Community Choir in Kildare Town are having a registration night tomorrow night, the 15th of September. Registration between 7 and 8pm. The registration fee is €75 and session begins at 8 o'clock sharp. And it's taking place in the PE Hall at St. Bridget's Primary School. That's the presentation building in Kildare Town. All adults are welcome. And if you want to check them out on Facebook, it's St. Bridget's Community Choir in Kildare Town. We're getting towards the end of the programme. A couple of songs that were requested earlier. Anthony O'Connor with a beautiful song called Sissy Song, and Rachel Good and her version of Help Me Make It Through the Night. And hi to Teresa in Kilcullen.

So Rachel Good from Ballinasloe and her version of Help Me Make It Through the Night. Well, the closing song tonight was chosen by Tommy Moore from Dunlavin. Good night from all. Talk to you tomorrow at 8.

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2: At 10, I'm Daniel Pitcher. Vladimir Zelensky says Ukraine is ready to stop attacks on Russian energy infrastructure if Moscow does the same. Donald Trump claims both countries have agreed to halt strikes on each other's energy targets, but the Ukrainian president says that he's sceptical Russia will stick to any agreement. He says the US must ensure Moscow is genuinely prepared to follow through before Kyiv takes the necessary steps. Two people have been arrested following a security alert in East Belfast. PSNI were called to Victor Place after reports of an altercation and possible weapons at a property. Two suspected firearms and two potential explosive devices were discovered, but were later found to be imitation. Residents who were evacuated have now returned to their homes, while a man and a woman remain in police custody. Introducing new rules on roadside memorials will be difficult to enforce, according to a road safety group. A new policy has been put forward for approval to Dunleary Rathdown councillors. It would see limits on size and which roads memorials can be created. It follows new guidelines for local authorities from Transport Infrastructure Ireland, which were introduced last year. Vice President of the Irish Road Victims Association, Leo Leggio, says it'll be a difficult situation.
3: If the council took them down, maybe replace them with a cross and leave a little soft tie there if it's a child. How are they going to enforce it even? You know what I mean? How are they going to enforce it? Are they going to employ more people to take them down and someone might come along and just put it back up again? It's a tough one when you're trying to think of both. You're thinking of the road safety and you're thinking of the family involved as well.
2: Well, a residents group living under Dublin Airport's flight path says noise mitigation for late night flights isn't working. The St. Margaret's the Ward residents group has called for a ban on late night flights, claiming that their sleep is being interrupted. Spokesperson Dr. Niamh Maher is calling for further engagement with local TD and Minister for Transport, Dara O'Brien.
4: What is being offered is substandard in terms of mitigating the noise or trying to reduce the exposure. So, you know, it really isn't enough and there needs to be proper engagement. And not basically gaslighting of people's issues, or offering something that is being, you know, displayed as being helpful when it's not really helpful at all.
2: September is Sepsis Awareness Month, and today the HSE launched its five-year action plan on the condition. Last year, there were almost 12,000 cases of sepsis and sepsis shock in hospitals. The potentially life-threatening complication can hide, and any infection can lead to rapid deterioration in health. In 2016, Kim Wise was 23 weeks pregnant when she was discovered with sepsis.
5: My sepsis was actually caused by an abdominal abscess due to Crohn's disease when I was pregnant. So I was dealing with an awful lot, you know, physically and mentally. But, you know, there was no support in place at the time. There was no Irish Sepsis Foundation to turn to. So it's fantastic that we have this strategy now and that we have plans in place and that we have an Irish Sepsis Foundation that can join with the likes of the HSE to bring this to the public.
2: The FAI's director of football says that there would be unknown consequences if Ireland refused to play Israel in the Nations League. The two sides will face off later this year. The first game in Hungary on September 27th, the second in Serbia on October 4th. There have been calls for Ireland to boycott the games as a result of Israel's war in Gaza. And Oasis will play two nights at Slane Castle next year. After much speculation, the band have confirmed that they'll take to the stage on the 4th and 5th of September. Anyone planning to get tickets must register their interest before Thursday at 4 o'clock, before sales open next Friday, September 25th. Dave Hanratty from the host of No Encore podcast says the demand will be huge.
6: You might think, well, you know, they've come, they had those two gigs in Croke Park, everyone was very, very happy. But the fact is, those two gigs were such an incredible advertisement, whether you were there or whether you weren't there. Because if you were there, you apparently had the best night of your entire life. And if you weren't there, you missed out on the best night of your entire life. The Gallagher brothers are laughing all the way to the bank.
2: It's 4 minutes past 10. And in sports, St. Patrick's Athletic are the new leaders of the Premier Division of the SSE Airtricity League. Aidan Keane scored twice, and Ryan Edmondson and Ryan Sheridan, the others, as Stephen Kenny's side won 4-0 at Dundalk. The Saints have gone above defending champions Shamrock Rovers on goal difference at the summit, but have played a game more. Sligo Rovers are 11 points adrift at the bottom of the table after losing 3-1 to Galway United. Shelburne's 2-1 loss to Drogheda United has them just 2 points above the drop zone. It ended 2-2 between Waterford and Derry City at the RSC. While across channel, Dominic Calvert-Lewin hit the net twice as Leeds beat Newcastle 4-1.

0: In the Premier League tonight. Well, the Premier League VAR officials who made an error in awarding a goal to Manchester City in yesterday's derby have not been appointed to a game this weekend. Matt Donoghue and assistant Blake Antrobus gave Erling Haaland's strike despite Enzo Fernandez appearing to interfere with play in an offside position. Well, Michael Nolan is reportedly close to joining Nottingham Forest. The Daily Telegraph claims that the Premier League club has scheduled a medical for the Shamrock Rovers striker. In rugby, Ronan O'Gara has committed his future to La Rochelle by signing a long-term contract with the club. The former Ireland Outhouse new deal will keep him in France until the summer of 2031. And in golf, Shane Lowry's back inside the top 50 world rankings. He's jumped to 41st on the back of winning the Irish Open for a second time. Lowry's early exit from the FedEx Cup playoffs had him in danger of missing out on a place in the Masters next season.
1: Yeah, like the Masters is a big thing for me, you know. Even, I dropped outside the top 50 in the world. I know I need to be there by Christmas, but I knew I had a couple of big tournaments coming up that if I played well, I could get back there. So it's nice to pretty much have cemented that.
0: And that's your latest news and sports update. The time coming up to 6 minutes past 10.
2: This is a repeat program. Please do not text the show, as text won't be read out, but you will be charged.
3: Kildare Today with Hannah Kelly. With Vice

0: Now, there's been a 39% fall in the number of applications for international protection in Ireland since the introduction of the EU Migration Pact, according to Junior Minister for Migration, Colin Brophy. The Fine Gael Minister highlighted that the average number of applicants is now standing at 32 per day, down from 53, and the number of applications has been in decline for more than a year from when the number of people applying peaked at 18,553 back in 2024. Joining me now on the line is Barrister Lorraine Lally. Lorraine, good morning. Thanks for taking our call on the show.
1: Good morning, Anna. How are you doing?
0: So looking at these latest figures, it shows the number of people seeking international protection. It has fallen to around 900 a month. But you have said that those numbers aren't telling the full story. Why is that? Why do you think that?
1: I would say that based on my experience working with people on the ground, it's correct that we have seen a fall since 2024. But if you remember correctly, in 2024, we made worldwide headlines all over the world where Ireland, our migrant village of tents, ended up on TV channels all over the world. And there was a realisation that the housing crisis was impacting even for those seeking international protection. There's not an automatic guarantee anymore of housing or accommodation being provided. Yeah. So this caused a lot of confusion, a lot of concern of people who are coming here, are going, well, there's a problem in Ireland now. There's no certainty with housing. What do we do? What's going to happen? So I would say that kind of worldwide attention we got at that point did result in a downturn in applications. But I would also say that other things have impacted the decrease in numbers. So not just the housing crisis, but also in February 2026, we had an additional number of countries that they joined this thing called the list of safe third countries. So in 10th of February 2026, we got some new countries added to that. So Bangladesh, Colombia, Egypt, Kosovo, India, Morocco, Tunisia got added to the list of safe third countries. And that meant then for people coming from those countries, they had a higher burden to prove to the state to get asylum or to get status here. So they had an additional burden put on them because the EU decided you come from a safe country as far as we're concerned. They deemed them safe. So then there was an additional burden put on them to show that they were at risk as individuals. So for some people from those countries, when they see now that their countries have been deemed safe, they know that they'll have difficulty trying to win their case, I suppose, when you're fleeing the country. For some people, for example, they could be fleeing military service, they could be fleeing torture, they could be fleeing human rights abuses. There are many reasons why people come to Ireland. So it is not as clear as people think. And I would also say that the figures don't reflect as well for those of us working in the area and working with children at risk. We've seen an increase in the number of unaccompanied migrant children presenting in Ireland. It's up by about 500%. So that's the number of children, what we call separated children, who are seeking international protection.
0: And Lorraine, from your experience, like, what does the situation actually look like for people who are placed into the international protection system here? I mean, what is it that they have to go through now?
1: At the moment now, they go through a great deal of uncertainty. Finding accommodation being put in an IPAS centre is not like it was in the past. Many people may present in Dublin or at the office in Dublin. They could find themselves in an IPAS accommodation centre in Mayo or in Roscommon. They can be put nearly anywhere in the country, and they can be allocated somewhere to reside and stay with their children, and the children may have disabilities or illnesses. A lot of that is not taken into consideration for people. The system as it is at the moment is very much based on the cost that is involved for the state, I suppose. And we are seeing that in reality, it's not like it used to be, where people were given opportunities to access healthcare, GPs, childcare services. We do see that there's a difficulty with the GPs in particular, where people come here and they may need medical attention or medical assistance, and they find themselves having to go through A&E. And that would be something that the nurses and doctors would tell you. In the past, they would have been given a GP locally, and they would have access to services to get checked out for them and their children. And a lot of these services they're not getting access to anymore, or they're waiting in a lot of uncertainty. So I suppose the reality of the situation is that poor services in Ireland, poor housing, and additional uncertainty, I suppose, around immigration and migration have resulted in a lot of people deciding, well, why would I go down to the International Protection Office and seek asylum? Why would I present and declare that I'm looking for asylum or looking for refugee status? If they're going to be in the same queues in A&E as everybody else, why would you go and enter into international protection? For those in international protection at the moment, we already have a huge backlog from before the EU Migration Pact, and people seem to be forgetting that. We have a lot of people who've been waiting many years to have decisions, and we have even more people whose situations have changed for different reasons, be it health reasons, additional vulnerabilities, disabilities. As people get older, a lot of these things do come to the fore, and we are seeing that these issues now are hitting people quite hard. What the government won't talk about, and what you won't get the minister to talk about, is the large number of illegal migrants that we have in the state.
0: Yeah.
1: And the state does not have a plan for those illegal migrants. And I know that in your parts of the country, in particular in Kildare, I have met people who worked in some of the factories in Kildare who are illegal and who are suffering and who do not get their employment rights properly observed. They don't obtain the proper minimum wage they should be getting. They're not getting the proper breaks they should be getting. So there is a lot of labour exploitation as well, and human trafficking in Ireland. And that is something that we were discussing last week at a human rights conference on trafficking. And, you know, we had representatives from Interpol and speaking about this, that there are real difficulties in Ireland. We have a lot of people still being trafficked here. There's more money in human trafficking than there is in drug trafficking, and the government is not doing anything to tackle it. So we do have real difficulties around that as well. And those people are not part of the international protection process. Those people are outside the system.
0: Mm.
1: They're the people that we should be looking to. They're the people we should be seeking to protect. And the government needs a clear migration policy, which they don't have at the moment.
0: And what
1: so we don't know what the future is.
0: What would a clear migration policy look like? Because by the sounds of it, like the government are sound quite pleased that there's been a fall in the number of applications for international protection in Ireland, but it seems that the backlog of people already waiting for decisions, that's an area that needs to be addressed.
1: It definitely needs to be addressed. We are seeing that the IPAS centres in particular are looking at their business model, their business plan. They're trying to think what they're going to do when the current residents they have are no longer in that accommodation, and they'll probably be converting it back to be used as Airbnbs or for tourists. So those people in business who are linked with this and who are reliant on this are looking at other possibilities for the accommodation they currently have. And it would appear that the government has not actually sat down and developed a national policy which would see kind of human rights and the vulnerabilities of some of these people at the fore of it, which is what we would really like and to see, is that people's rights are protected, and that the EU Migration Pact was a big step. It was a big change for the EU, but Ireland has always represented and fought for people's human rights, and I think we have a very good reputation in that respect, and we should try and preserve it as much as possible. I would like to see a human rights or an immigration policy that works with the local authorities, that works with the regions as well, to show real integration and inclusion, because we are seeing in some rural areas that the migrants in the IPAS centres have saved the local schools, have saved the local GAA clubs, have saved the communities, the tidy towns, that have basically ensured the survival of parts of rural Ireland that were becoming depopulated and very much kind of run down. We have now seen some of these areas have become revived as a result of the migrants who've come there, be they refugees or be they other people seeking international protection. They have made a real difference to the communities, and I think that we need to look at a whole picture approach of Ireland, county by county, area by area, and actually take into account the positive impacts of migration as well. It is not all negative. We have many schools that would not be open today if it was not for the migrant children who went in to fill those places. And I have met myself over 48 nationalities who are speaking Irish every day, who are attending Gaelscoileanna, and be they Ukrainian nationals or people from Malawi or the Congo, those children and those families are actually helping to preserve our language as well and our culture, and that has to be recognised. So we need to do a lot more, and we need to start realising that it is a very diverse question. It's a very important question, but the state does need a plan, and they need to choose what sort of future they want for our country, because these young people that I'm meeting, they're inspiring, and they're going to be the future of our country.
0: Lorraine, thanks for joining us on the show this morning. That is Barrister Lorraine Lally. It comes as there's been a 39% fall in the number of applications for international protection here in Ireland since the introduction of the EU Migration Pact. That's according to the Junior Minister for Migration, Colin Brophy. Again, to give those figures, the average number of applicants is now standing at 32 per day, down from 53, and the number of applications has been in decline for more than a year, when the number of people applied was peaked in 2024 at 18,553. Catching up on messages that are coming in on 0833 97 97 97. Brendan has texted in, motorists are still driving at excessive speed on the Naas motorway. Where are the Gardaí? And Maria has texted in, the loss of a pet is hard. I've said the day I have to say goodbye to my Coco, I don't think I'll ever be able to replace her. One of the major decisions would be the cost of vets and food and insurance needed to take care of your dog or other family pets, especially as you get older, says Maria. Yeah, good point, Maria, as well. You can keep them coming in. A few more are coming in. I'll catch up with them in just a minute or two. But we are heading over to the Naas Municipal District, where Independent Ireland Councillor Bill Clear joins me now on the line. Good morning, Bill. Thanks for holding the line there.
2: Good morning, listeners.
0: We are looking at your motions, Bill, from that recent MD meeting for Naas. Your first motion to the council is in relation to the potential purchase of the building at Naas Harbour, known as Market House. You're asking that the council gives this serious consideration.
2: Yeah, I've been working on this building, iconic building in the middle of the harbour in Naas. It's a former house which had been very significant in 1916 to Brackens, and is very important building that has become done into disrepair, to be honest. There were a number of planning applications on it which were rejected by the council, so I'm saying, okay, basically you're not happy with what the developer is doing, we need to buy it ourselves and turn it into a community building in the town for the people of Naas, you know. So according to the report, they are negotiating with the owner, which is great news, because I'd love to see it into a variety of uses, you know, that maybe a water sports hub or community building for women shed, men shed, or even ourselves, tidy towns, you know. So it's really important in the middle of town, and all the other buildings in the area of the harbour have been renovated, and I think this one has to be done as soon as possible.
0: Your next question is asking about the position of St. David's Castle there in Naas. You're wondering when the elected members can expect to see a clear plan for its future use and development. Was the council able to give you some info on that?
2: Yeah, so it has been, the building has been purchased by Kildare County Council, and we want to see what's the plan going forward for it, you know. I mean, there's a lot of ideas. People have photographic galleries, photographic clubs, or tourist offices, or some offices that the library might use for other things. It's just across the road, you know. It's a hugely important building. Often we find when the state side, the council and different buy these buildings, is they just sit there, and it's very frustrating for us councillors. We give good news and then they're there and nothing happens. So I've asked them to come up with a plan and say, right, okay, what's actually happening here? So they're going to brief us later on, but ultimately the building is roofed, waterproofed, weatherproofed, and it will be coming into community use. But like everything with the state, it takes forever, and very frustrating for people and for myself. But anyway, I'll keep pushing on this.
0: Your next motion is in relation to a topic we covered on the show a few weeks ago about the local area plan and the data zone, the zoning for data centres in Naas. Now, you put this to the council asking that they consider commencing the statutory process to vary the Naas local area plan. I know from the reports that we've seen that the council have essentially rejected this motion.
2: Yeah, so we go back when we had a Naas local area plan come to us, which is brought to us by the council. The part of the plan was areas for data centres. So the data centres plans went in, the footprints went into Kildare Newbridge. And that meant that it now became a vote for the entire 40 councillors, you know, of all of Kildare. So what they said is, when I put the motion forward to dezone the land to agriculture, that all 40 councillors must vote on it. So when I brought my motion the other day, and was forced by a number of councillors, they told us we didn't have the authority to do that, as 7 councillors in Naas. So now it goes to all 40 councillors in Kildare at the next full council meeting.
0: And I mean, with that full council meeting, I do understand Sinn Féin councillor Noel Connolly is putting one forward for that full council motion. Do you expect there to be a different response from the one received at last week's meeting?
2: We're kind of going into an unknown area as regards the law on this, you know. So this will be zoned, this will be voted upon, and I have a motion in as well for it. My motion was transferred from local up into the county, and I'll have my motion in as well to bring the land back to agriculture. Look, the tide has gone out in data centres in Ireland. I think people have educated themselves and seen what they're about. Now, I myself visited one in Llandaqen and had a look at what the effect it has on the local residents, and it wasn't particularly great. And I would have been fairly benign about data centres good few years ago, but I think we've kind of educated ourselves and seen what they're like now. And I believe, my personal belief is that I think we probably have enough in the country and they're using too much energy, which is driving up the cost of the energy of our own citizens, who are the highest in Europe and second highest in the world, and nothing seems to be done to challenge that. And people are getting very angry, and I don't blame them. And I think really when we go to have these data centres and what benefit they have to our community. I mean, I know we all use social media, we all use streaming services, etc. I think there is a limit to it, and I think AI has been pushed upon us that people don't want. For instance, emails are summarised. I never asked my emails to be summarised, you know. Different things are used, and we've really been pushed upon us, and is this what's feeding it? And it seems to be an unsustainable frenzy of information that nobody really asked for, you know, and this will affect communities with noise and with emissions and quality of life. And I do understand people, if you had to live next door to one of these, like the one I saw in Llandaqen, I wouldn't be very happy. But this will go to the full council to vote. Now, it is government policy to support these data centres, so I don't know how this vote would go. But either way, if the developer comes in with a planning application, everybody will have an opportunity to make a submission on their planning application, and then that goes then to council, and then that goes to most likely Bord Pleanála, and it may go on further on if people want to what's called a judicial review. But a judicial review is incredibly expensive and must be really on environmental terms these days if they've kind of adapted the law. So it's very expensive. So I don't know what will happen, but there's a long, long, long road ahead of this. This is just like a race in this race course. You're just jumping another hurdle. So the first hurdle was the one I brought, and the next one is the county, and let's see how I will go. I don't know how the vote will go, but certainly myself and Ger Dunn, Independent Ireland, will be voting to have the land rezoned back to agriculture.
0: All right, and we will keep listeners updated on the outcome of that full council motion at the end of this month as well here on KFM. Your final question, Bill, to the council is, given the extensive residential development planned across the Naas Municipal District over the years, you're asking if the council has put a plan in place to identify and purchase suitable lands for additional sporting facilities in the area.
2: Yeah, so a percentage of, so every time a development is developed, they have to pay a development levy of a certain percentage. I think it's actually around 40%, not 50%. It's 40% of the development levies must go towards local infrastructure, you know. And every time I go to a rugby match, a soccer match, or a GAA match, meet basketball people, you know, all different sports are all looking for something. So that, I want to see where that money is going to. I want to see a plan to say we're going to buy this. We're looking for land. We're going to looking for land. Unfortunately, the council get outbid on land all the time for amenities in this area. It's a killer for us, you know. You'll be outbid by developers, it's called. So it's a doggy dog world out there. See, the government are coming up and telling us we have to put in thousands and thousands of houses. They're not really funding us to put in, you know, amenities like pitches, you know, like basketball, etc. All these things that people want, meeting rooms, you know, and they're saying that's up to a different minister, you know, which is wrong. So we have to take the bull by the horns in Kildare and make sure that our development levies are going towards our area, particularly in the Naas Islands, Kildare, Johnstown and Ballymore, that whatever happens there, that those development levies, and you know, a small development creates, you know, tens of thousands of development levies. A big one could be up hundreds of thousands, you know, so you could do an awful lot with that, you know, and even with the existing parks we have to improve them, you know. So we as councillors need to really keep an eye on all this very closely and say, hang on a minute, where's all this money going? We want to see it. We don't want it blown on you know, somewhere else that we don't feel facilitates the people who've just moved in here in these houses, or the people who are already here, you know. And I think that's what I'm trying to do, make sure, okay, I want to see where this money is going and how much money it is.
0: All right, Bill, thanks for joining for your motions and questions raised at that latest MD meeting. That is Independent Ireland Councillor Bill Clear joining this morning. Catching up on some messages very quickly before we head over to our break. With all due respect to people trying to escape from countries that are not safe, why is Ireland, in many cases, thousands of miles from where they're fleeing from, the country they head for? People travel through many, many safe countries to get here. Easy touch Ireland, plain and simple. There's no serious media coverage of Irish people's needs or struggles. My Irish born and bred parents have had to leave Ireland in the early 60s because there was no work and no housing. They settled in the UK, got nothing for nothing, but were happy to get a chance to work, buy a house and rear six children. We all came back to Ireland many years later. Again, I suppose it touches on our own Irish history of many of us having to emigrate abroad to look for other opportunities. And there are like genuine people who are coming to Ireland to look for those same opportunities. So, you know, in some way or another, we can be more similar than you think. But again, you can keep your messages coming in on 0833 97 97 97. A birthday request has come in. Please wish my brother Mick Hughes, who is 78 today, a very happy birthday from his sister June and Jim. So a big happy birthday to Mick Hughes. That comes in from your sister. Hope you have a lovely day celebrating.
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0: Now, the National Ploughing Championships are once again taking place in Screggan, Tullamore, County Offaly from September 15th to 17th. So starting tomorrow, it marks its second consecutive year at the popular venue. The three-day event, which will be in its 95th year, brings together machinery, livestock, food and entertainment as preparations continue for the event. And do let us know if you are heading over to the Ploughing Championships this week, 0833 97 97 97 with Zip It Donna D. Joining me now on the line is Anna May McHugh, Managing Director of the National Ploughing Association. Anna May, lovely to talk to you on the Kildare Today Show.
5: Good morning to you too, Anna.
0: And so the National Ploughing Championships begins tomorrow. How are the preparations going for this year's championships? Is everything kind of in its place now, ready to kick off?
5: Oh yes, we're extremely well in place now, and we've got lovely weather to get in all the heavy equipment and a lot of other things done as well. All the marquees are up. Everything looks very well. The ground is very dry, and hopefully we won't have much rain this coming week. But preparations are well ahead, and we're expecting over in the ploughing area, we're 388 competitors will plough over the 3 days. We have underage classes, under 21, under and all the senior grades and intermediate grades, and they come from all over Ireland. So that's the ploughing end of it. But then the exhibition, we have a very big entry in the exhibition. Lots of machinery to be seen there, cars, jeeps, and heavy equipment too, like big excavators and all of that, and concrete as well. So we're delighted with the support that we have got from the manufacturers from all over the country, and even as far as away, Belgium and New Zealand. We have some stands from New Zealand in the dairy equipment, and we've a few from Belgium as well. So overall, we're extremely pleased. And alongside that, then, we have the livestock and the sheep tunnels, and they are attracting a lot of interest too, and we'll be attracting a lot of interest from the young people. I find that colleges that come, the first place to go to is the livestock and the sheep section. So we're delighted to see the young people taking interest in that section.
0: And I know that last year it was the first year for the National Ploughing Championships to take place in Screggan, and now it is returning for the second consecutive year. How did last year's Ploughing Championships go for the 94th one, and what are you looking forward to now for this year starting tomorrow?
5: Well, we're looking for an even better event than this year. It's very accessible, the site is.
0: Yeah.
5: And there are eight different routes into the site. We have a great big number of RDs that will be on duty for well out from Screggan. And we hope that there won't be any delayed experience, but we have taken precautionary measures that that won't happen. And people should allow a bit of extra time if they're coming to the event. And we are expecting a big attendance because we have something there will interest all the families. The government departments have 15 different sections, and anything the farmer wants to know, he'll get his answer there if he's available or just explain what he wants. You know, we have banking facilities, and of course for the ladies we have the fashion show, which will be on the 3 days. Three fashion shows each day on the 3 days. We have ICA with cookery demonstrations, and you know, there's a great variety in the stands as well, flower shows and all of that. So we're really looking forward to a big event. And I would say that this year, it's the 95th year, we'll have President Catherine Connolly coming to cut the ribbon for the 95th event, and the Taoiseach and Taoiseach will be there, and I believe there are a number of politicians who will visit us over the 3 days.
6: Yeah.
5: So we're delighted with the progress today. We feel that we have everything done. We have our offices set up there for any queries coming in today and even yesterday and on Saturday, and quite a number of tickets have been already sold. So look, I don't think we can add any more to the programme, and we're putting on a good show. I'm very confident, and I'm a long time associated with it, but I think this is looking the best ever.
6: Wow. That's amazing to hear, especially for the 95th one as well. And as you were saying there, it really is, there's something for everyone there. Maybe if you're not from the agricultural background, but it really seems like a day out that if you're going with your family or with your friends, there's going to be something for everyone.
5: There is really. I don't think we're leaving anything out because we have a little playground too for children. And, we've taken our precautionary measures to avoid anyone being delayed very long coming in. It's their own fault to come very late. Look, if car parks are full, well, we have to go further afield out for more. But look, hoping the weather will stay pleasant for exhibitors and the organisers and for the people who are coming, because year after year, we have very dedicated patrons that come, no matter what the weather is like.
6: Absolutely. Anna May, thank you so much for joining us on the Kildare Today show this morning. That is Anna May McHugh, Managing Director of the National Ploughing Association. Comes as the National Ploughing Championships are taking place in Scraggan, Tullamore from September 15th to 17th. It marks the second consecutive year at the venue, as well as celebrating the 95th year of the National Ploughing Championships. But a big thanks to Anna May McHugh for joining us on the line this morning. Again, do let us know if you are taking part in the ploughing championships starting tomorrow or just heading down. Again, it does seem like the weather is going to be dry. Today it looks a bit patchy, rain and drizzle, although the temperatures are quite high. I think I was reading somewhere it could be as high as 24 degrees, but I think from tomorrow it is to be clearer skies but just a little bit cooler. Now, there have been a lot of road closures that are going to be put in place from Tuesday, September 15th and Thursday, September 17th for the National Ploughing Championships. One of the main ones will be the N52 between Tullamore and Birr, and there will be closures on the approach roads to Muckla Village and at the event site at Scraggan in Tullamore. Drivers are being advised to avoid using, you know, the sat navs, the GPS, you know, any kind of satellite images close to the event site, and instead just follow the signs when you're making your way down. And more than 80,000 people are expected to attend the Ploughing Championships this year. So do let us know if you will be taking part in it, if you're heading over, what you'll be looking forward to. 0833 97 97 97 with Sipit Don Adi. Also, speaking of, I suppose, big events that are happening, I'm reading in the Irish Independent that Slain is going to be set for 4 concerts in 2027, as of course the speculation around Oasis intensifies. There has been talks between the concert promoters, MCD and Meath County Council. It's doubling the number of shows typically held at the venue and fueling more speculation that Oasis may return as part of a 2027 tour. As we are hearing, they are due to announce some kind of information regarding a tour, if they'll be coming here to Ireland. Remember, they were here last year. after their quite controversial ticket sales the year previously. And again, some other kind of big concerts that are happening will, of course, be Harry Styles. Tickets went on sale this morning at 9 o'clock. I think was it pre-sale, and then general sale goes on at 4 o'clock. I remember actually we got a message in relation to the Harry Styles tickets last week, kind of saying how pricey they were. I think they're starting from somewhere from €140 upwards to over €200. And I suppose a big concert that's going to be held in Croke Park, and is given how big of an artist Harry Styles is, it's kind of no surprise now that the tickets are so expensive. But I remember I saw One Direction back in 2013, and tickets were €80, and at the time that was really expensive. Like, that was a huge amount to pay. But it seems over the years it's kind of just become more normalised to be paying at least over €110, €120 now.
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6: You're very welcome into the second hour of this morning's Kildare Today. Still to come between now and 11 o'clock, new CCPC research has found there's been a large jump in pension ownership, but only 2 in 5 expect a good standard of living. An online event is set to shine a light on sibling bereavement and help parents in Kildare support surviving children who have lost a brother or sister. The Leixlip Village Renewal Group are holding a survey to try and improve the village of Leixlip. We'll also have a review of the weekend sport. You can continue to have your say by getting in touch on text, WhatsApp, voice note to 0833 97 97 97 with Zip at Donaghadee, or you can call us on 045 898 999. Now, as I was saying, and what we've been hearing in the news today, is that new research published by the Competition and Consumer Protection Commission, the CCPC, reveals that pension ownership has risen by 17% since 2025. However, confidence in retirement outcomes does remain low, with just 2 in 5 assure that their pension will provide a good standard of living in retirement, while only 1 in 3 are confident their pension savings will keep pace with inflation. Muriel Dolan is Deputy Director of Financial Education with the CCPC and joins me now on the line. Muriel, good morning. Thanks for taking our call.
1: Good morning, Hannah.
6: So looking at the figures from this research, looking at pension ownership first, it's risen 17% since 2025. I have to ask, does the auto-enrolment scheme, My Future Fund, play any part in that increase that the CCPC has found?
1: Yes, we would think that definitely the introduction of My Future Fund has given rise to the increase of pension ownership. We know that over 800,000 people are participating in My Future Fund.
6: And with that many people participating now, is it changing the attitude of people, changing the attitudes of people when it comes to pensions generally, them thinking, oh, okay, maybe this is something that I should invest a little bit of my time into now?
1: Yes, it is, because now a lot of the hard work is done for them. The pension has started. But what we would say to people as well is it's important to look at what you need in retirement. So just because you have a pension, it may not be adequate. So we do know from the research that only about half the people actually review their pension statement. So that's a really good place to start, because if you don't know what you're going to have in retirement, how do you know if it's going to be adequate? So it's really good to start, look at your pension statement. And if you don't understand it, you're not alone. A lot of people don't understand their pension statements. So maybe get financial advice. And for example, some employers will give that facility to you to talk to a financial advisor.
6: Because it can be quite overwhelming looking at kind of these numbers and then trying to think ahead when you're not really sure what the future holds, especially with the rise of inflation. Also reading the report that it's women in particular who are, that kind of knowledge isn't there. It's not as high as men's knowledge.
1: No, we found that across the board with women. First of all, nearly a quarter, 24% of women have no retirement
8: plans in place compared to 17 with men. Also, their understanding of pensions is lower, but also their confidence in general that their pension is going to provide adequately for them is lower than men as well.
6: Mm. And I suppose it makes sense if you factor in the likes of, you know, women might take a break from work for having children, or maybe they raise children for a few years, so they're not in work. So when it comes back to it, the thought of a pension, it's not maybe in the forefront of their minds. Is there anything that they should be doing then, or is there any kind of incentive that could help them to, you know, think more about pensions and have that financial advice?
8: Yeah, well, if they're in the workplace, I would definitely talk to the employer, see how much the employer is putting in. Maybe they could talk to their employer and say, well, if you put in more, I'll put in more. And that's a great way to start. But even looking at your annual statement, talking to somebody who knows about pensions, it can give you great confidence in looking to see what you need for the future. Because then you can sit down with somebody, go through everything, and then you're in a better place. And if you understand it, then it may be easier for you to maybe contribute more. For example, your next pay increase, you're going to try and contribute a little bit more. So there's different options out there for you.
6: Absolutely. And I suppose it is quite concerning that only 2 in 5 believe that their pension will provide a good standard of living when they're retired. It is quite the disconnect there. Was it something the CCPC was expecting in their research, or did it come as a surprise?
8: No, I think it's probably something that we've been expecting, because we've seen it year on year. We do this research every year. But also we know that only less than half of people engage with a financial advisor. So these people don't expect, but they don't really know. So maybe their pension coverage is okay, but unless you go and look at it and talk to a financial advisor, you won't know.
6: Mm. And I suppose now, Muriel, for people listening today, they're hearing this news, this research by the CCPC. If they have no idea, you know, whether they're on track for retirement and kind of having enough funding in place, what is the first thing that they should do? Is it kind of sit down, maybe have a conversation with their employer, maybe talk about getting financial advice?
8: I think that would be a really good step. But also they need to know what they want from retirement as well. So, for example, will they have their mortgage paid off when they hope to retire? Will they have dependents? What do they want to do? They want to travel the world. So they need to ask themselves those questions first, then talk to a financial advisor. And a lot of people in our research said that they did talk to a financial advisor through their employer. So that's actually a good place to start. And if not, and if they have to get their own financial advice from a financial advisor, just make sure that the financial advisor is regulated by the central bank. That's really important. And you can find that out on the central bank website.
6: Muriel.
8: And all other information on pensions, you can look on ccpc.ie.
6: Muriel, thanks so much for joining us on the show this morning. That is Muriel Dolan, Deputy Director of Financial Education with the Competition and Consumer Protection Commission. If you want to find out more information, you can head over to ccpc.ie. Again, that is new research published today revealed that pension ownership has risen by 17% since 2025. However, I suppose the confidence in retirement outcomes does remain low. Just 2 in 5 people feel that their pension will provide a good standard of living in retirement. I'd be interested in knowing kind of your thoughts on that. Do get in touch on 0833 97 97 97.
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6: Now, an online event is set to shine a light on sibling bereavement and help parents in Kildare support surviving children who have lost a brother or sister. Bereavement support group Anam Cara says their first bereavement information evening dedicated to supporting surviving siblings will offer parents some gentle guidance, understanding and reassurance as they try to support their children while navigating their own grief. Anam Cara CEO Michelle Reynolds joins me now on the line. Michelle, good morning. Thanks for taking our call on the show.
9: Good morning. Thank you so much for taking the time to speak to us. I really appreciate it.
6: Absolutely. I suppose, firstly, could you give us a bit of background about Anam Cara? How did the bereavement support group come about?
9: So Anam Cara has been around for not far off 20 years now. It was 2008 that the organisation was established. Long before I got involved, actually, and there were a number of parents who came together who all had been bereaved of their child at various different ages. And they, I suppose, understood and realised that there really wasn't any sort of concentrated supports out there for parents who've lost their child. And the biggest solace and comfort and support that they found was in meeting other people who had experienced that loss of a child. Mm. And so they came together to establish sort of a peer support group model, where people would be able to attend an evening where they would meet with other people who had lost their child, and that they would kind of work together to support one another and hold each other and provide that kind of understanding and support and kindness, and just have a space that felt safe. And that evolved significantly over the years, and yeah. We're now a national organisation in Northern Ireland and Republic of Ireland, and we have 14 groups across the country, both online and in person, and we do a lot of other wraparound supports around that as well, of which one of them is this event that we're holding tomorrow evening.
6: Mm, and speaking of this event, it is for sibling bereavement, and of course, mm-hmm. If a child dies, the parents are experiencing like an enormous amount of grief, but that loss for their children, like the brothers and sisters, kind of what can that look like for them?
9: Yeah, it's so hard, because when, I suppose it's not that anyone intentionally overlooks it at all, but when a family experiences the death of a child, the parents or guardians of the child, their grief is understandably absolutely enormous. When there's another child or young person in that family, though, they have also experienced a life-changing bereavement. And we just want to shine a light on that experience, I suppose, too, and provide, just as you said at the beginning there, that kind of understanding and reassurance, and hopefully some practical ways and kind of tools for parents to support those children that are still living with them, those surviving children, when they're deep in grief themselves. It's an extraordinarily difficult and distressing situation to be in, as you can imagine. So yeah. We're just trying to provide a little bit of support around that.
6: And, you know, kind of speaking of the bereaving, I mean, parents are grieving themselves. Yeah. I can imagine that it would be quite hard for them to know what to do or what to say for their other children who are also, you know, going through a huge loss like that.
9: Absolutely, because parents are experiencing such profound grief themselves. It could be so hard to know what a surviving child would need, or even whether what you're seeing is grief, I think, sometimes too. And I think it's really, we often hear parents being like they feel really pulled in like two different directions. They're trying to survive their own grief while also worrying how their other children are coping. Should they talk about their brother or sister? Do they not? What do they say? Wondering, is the behaviour that they're seeing in their child normal or not normal? Are they doing enough? It's so hard, you know, and I think this evening is intended to give parents some support around some of those kind of questions. And we're really, really fortunate that we're partnering with this event with some incredible people who work in the bereavement space. Michelle Hartnett from Laura Lynn Children's Hospice. She's a senior play therapist, but she's also a systemic practitioner and bereavement specialist. So she's got huge experience supporting families through grief. And we also have Anna May, who's the founder of the Student Grief Network. And she's also the executive head of grief programs at CAP. And then we also have Jacinta Smile and Rainbows Ireland and Childhood Cancer Ireland. So there's a lot of incredible expertise, I was going to say in the room, but in the online space, yeah. For this evening to be able to support people. I think one thing just to mention as well, I think often we get confused as an organisation that supports people who've lost a child, who's still a child. And just to offer a little bit of clarification for people as well, Alan Clara supports people who've lost their child at any age. So they could be a baby or a child, but they could also be an adult child. It's your child, as opposed to a child who's under the age of 18. So just to provide that little bit of clarification for people too.
6: And Michelle, it's great to hear that, you know, there are so many professionals at this online event as well. You know, they will know how to navigate maybe the difficult feelings or questions that parents might be having. What time and kind of where can people find out more information about the Supporting Surviving Siblings information event?
9: No problem. So it's tomorrow evening at 7 p.m. It's open to all bereaved parents, regardless of the age of their child, as I said, the circumstance of the death, or how long ago that bereavement may have occurred. And there is a registration link. So it's an online meeting. So anyone can sign up to attend. You just need to register for the Zoom link. And all the details are on our website, annamcara.ie, and across all of our digital platforms as well.
6: And is this the first kind of event for supporting those who, you know, have lost a sibling? Do you hope that Annam Cara will be doing more of these in the future?
9: Oh, I hope so too. Yeah, I mean, for us, we do run bereavement information events on a very regular basis, monthly basis, online and in person, actually. We do more online than we do in person just to ensure they're as accessible as possible. Mm. And we try to offer some kind of theming around them so that there's something new for people to learn, or maybe we're exploring something that is continuous. We're kind of hearing coming up from parents on a regular basis. But this one is the first dedicated session that we've had to supporting parents who are trying to support their surviving siblings. It's something that has continuously come up in feedback that we've received from parents, that they're lacking that kind of support and that kind of expertise. So we're really hoping that this, our registrations are really high, which is, I suppose, sad in one hand, but hopefully really encouraging that this is the kind of support that people are looking for, and that hopefully it can offer something from parents, that they're lacking that kind of support and that kind of expertise. So we're really hoping that this, our registrations are really high, which is, I suppose, sad in one hand, but hopefully really encouraging that this is the kind of support that people are looking for, and that hopefully it can offer something to our community and to anyone who may have been affected. And, you know, if we get that kind of positive feedback, we're really hoping that we might be able to do some more of this for sure.
6: Absolutely. Michelle, thank you so much for joining us on this morning's Kildare Today show, letting listeners know about that information event, an online information event being held tomorrow. It's by Annam Cara. It's their first bereavement information evening dedicated to supporting surviving siblings, and it will offer parents some guidance, understanding and reassurance as they try to support their children while navigating their own grief. That was Annam Cara CEO Michelle Reynolds joining us on this morning's Kildare Today show. If you want to find out more information, you can head over to annamcara.ie, where the information for that event will be available. Again, just message us here 0833 97 97 97 if you want those details passed on to you. Very quickly, catching up on one message that has come in on the WhatsApp. My wife and I are looking forward to celebrating our 59th wedding anniversary this coming Wednesday. We've been living in Kildare for 20 years and enjoy listening to KFM radio from 8:30 each morning whilst visiting family in Melbourne, Australia. We were able to listen to KFM on our mobile, but we did have to allow for the time difference. Keep up the good work. That comes in with best regards from Kath and Alan Phone. Kath and Alan, a big happy early wedding anniversary to yourselves, celebrating your 59th wedding anniversary this Wednesday. And thank you so much for being a regular and avid listener of KFM, listening every morning from 8:30. And I hope you had an amazing time visiting family in Melbourne as well. Thank you so much to Kath and Alan. And again, hope you have a lovely wedding anniversary. 59 years married. Keep the messages coming in. You can call us on 045 898 999 or email studio@kfmradio.com. We're now heading up north to the county over to Leakslip, as the Leakslip Village Renewal Group is a voluntary group working to improve the village, and it has just launched a survey for people to fill out, hoping to hear more about what people would like to see for the community and village of Leakslip. Chair of the group, Linda Curran, joins me now on the line. Linda, good morning. Thanks for holding the line there.
10: Morning, Hannah, and thanks for having me on this morning to talk about our survey. We appreciate the opportunity.
6: Absolutely, and no, and thank you for letting KFM know about it. And just to give a shout out to any other groups around the county that have information pieces like this going out, do get in touch with us here at KFM, because we would love to talk about them more on the show. I suppose, Linda, firstly, some background on the Leakslip Village Renewal Group. How long of a group has it been? How long have you been set up for?
10: We came together in 2023 initially as a specific result of two major shops in the village closing. There were three of us initially, Anne Buckley, Tom Farrelly, and myself. And we got together and said, what can we do? I mean, Leakslip is such a lovely place to live in, but the village was really struggling. So we held two well-attended public meetings in 2023. The second one, we had over 130 people in the GAA up in Green Lane. And at that, we asked specific questions about community, about young people, about heritage, about business. And we've really based

0: all our work since then on the findings of those the workshops during that meeting. Our vision really was to improve the look of the village. We unfortunately are like many other small towns. We have a lot of derelict buildings, we have empty shops, and we had some that were looking rather sad. So initially we got some funding locally to start painting buildings and make things look a bit better. And we were really influenced by Dundalk. There's a fabulous initiative up there, Martin, in the business improvement district. And they had funding. And he's really keen on, if you paint things, make them look better, it'll encourage businesses to come. So that was our initial thought. And we then brought together the businesses. They had a chance to come together. And out of that came the Saturday Market, an initiative from 2024. So that's still running. It's on Saturdays from 11 to 3. And again, it's back to trying to encourage people to come down to the village.
1: Of course.
0: It's like everything, everybody's busy, lives are very fast moving, and a lot of what I think every small town suffers from, people now do their shopping online, they go to shopping centres, and they don't always think of the small shops trying to survive in their local village. So we're always trying to promote shop local and please come down to Main Street. So that's a history. I mean, we've been working away for 3 years now. And last year we had a very successful Family Fun Day, and we hope to replicate that this year. But unfortunately, that didn't happen. We're planning now for next June, the bank holiday weekend. But if I can just give you a tiny bit of background of the work we have been doing this year, because we've been working away in the background, but we have been very busy. I'll come to the study last, if I may. We initially focused on, we're trying to build a tourism strategy on the basis that we have huge history and heritage in Leixlip. So we're hoping to work with Selbridge and Artlock to build a tourist trail for North Kildare. Now, obviously, they're way ahead of us. Selbridge and Artlock have quite a number of initiatives. They're very busy. So we're hoping to piggyback on them and learn from them and build on the heritage of the village. I mean, our castle and our church, a thousand years of history. So secondly, we have a feasibility study undergoing. That's going to be the survey. I'll talk about that in a minute. But we've been working with Kildare County Council on, this is a very recent initiative, on an age-friendly riverside walk. That's really to recognise that we have a fabulous river, the Liffey, but it's actually almost hidden from the village. So we've met with Carmel in the council, we've met with the Tidy Towns, and we're hoping that we'll be able to develop an age-friendly walk as phase one, and then extend it over by the Rye up to the nursing home. And so that's really positive for the future, because it'll be encouraging people to come down, have a walk, and hopefully we build amenities along there once we've identified funding. But the main thing, the feasibility study, which we got funding from LEADER for, that is to look at the provision of community space in the village, because we do have lots of great things happening, but they're not on Main Street. Mm-hmm. There's the amenity centre, there's the community centre up on Confey, there's the wonderful barn, I know that's getting a lot of funding. But all of them are well outside the circle of the village, not Main Street. So the survey is aimed at gathering the ideas from people of all ages, older people, younger people, anybody that has a view on what they would like to see in the village.
1: Yeah.
0: We're circulating it as far as we can. I mean, social media, obviously this is a great opportunity, but we really want people, if you see the survey, maybe encourage the older people in your family or your teenagers to fill it in and complete and send it back.
1: Yeah.
0: But it is part of, I suppose, the work on the feasibility study is that we would be able to present it to the major funders and say, I mean, there is funding out there through government, through the council, through private funding, that we hope bringing that all together will make it possible to create a space in the village for people to use on a regular basis.
1: Of course, and to have what the people are asking for, what they would like to see specifically in the village. Linda, the most important question is then for people who are thinking, I'd love to have my say on Leixlip and you know what I would like to see for the village. Where can people find the survey? Is it on social media? Can they?
0: It's going to be up on, I think it's actually going up on our Facebook page. page this morning, so that'll be the Leixlip Village Renewal Group. We're also going to share it with Community News and the Leixlip Needs You. And I'd say, I mean, I could give you my number. I mean, you have my number. If people want to ring in and get my number, I don't want to give it over the phone, over the airways, obviously. Mm-hmm. But I mean, I'm happy to text anybody or to give them the link to the survey. And I'm not sure if there's any other way. I mean, you'll have it up on your website, will you?
1: Yes, we'll be publishing a story because, again, it's one of those local stories of interest for people, particularly in North Kildare, for Leixlip as well, just to get more of the information out there and say that people can have their say on their areas.
0: Yes, and I mean, we're trying our best to get the word out. We've

0: provide. You know, there's such potential in the village, and we always say, please come down and visit and shop local where possible. But I know in this world that's not easy. A community centre is what every village needs, and it's just the hub around everything else revolving. Mm. It would be great to see this come to fruition and for us to move on to stage two next year.
1: Of course. Linda, thank you so much for joining us on the Kildare Today show this morning. That is Linda Curran, chair of the Leixlip Village Renewal Group. It comes as the voluntary group have made a survey for people to fill out. And for so many people, young people, businesses, anyone who wants to have their say, you can visit the Leixlip Village Renewal Group on Facebook. If you want to get Linda's number, we can pass it on to you here. But do let us know here on 0833 97 97 97. But Linda, thanks for joining us this morning.
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1: Now, over the weekend, the GAA action in the county focused on the UPMC Hurling Championships. And joining me now in the studio are Clem Ryan, KFM sports commentator Seamus Dillon, and on the line is KFM sports commentator Ger McNally. Good morning to you all.
4: Morning, Hannah.
5: Indeed. Yeah, interesting weekend. Predictable weekend, it has to be said. But who would have predicted even that two of the senior games would return such high winning margins? One of them in particular, a 40 points winning margin for the County Hurling Champions. Let's begin then with the Senior Hurling Championship Group A. Our clock 2:19, Clane 23 points. Aero O'Curraquil 1:19, Kyle Duff 17 points. Now, Chair McNally, let's begin with you, because I think you wrote one of the best headlines that I have seen in years with, how did you put it in? The rain in Spain falls mainly on the Clane. Morning, Chair.
6: Yeah, something along those lines. Yeah, the pain from Spain falls mainly on Clane, I think. Yeah, it was one of those ones where the stars aligned. Yeah, and you get a sudden burst of inspiration.
5: I think you could get a bit of a Pulitzer award. I think you could get a bit of a Pulitzer award for that, Chair. In terms of it, and the pain in Spain falls mainly on Clane was a reference to veteran Tony Spain, former intercounty hurler. He came on after 55 minutes, and he wasn't long in the pitch when he made his mark, Chair.
6: Yeah, if I ever get an award for that headline, I'll definitely owe Tony Spain a drink anyway, because it was all down to him, really. Yeah, you mentioned his introduction. God, he's 49 years of age and still going strong. He's an incredible player, first off, and an incredible club servant as well to our clock. And, you know, he was regularly starting championship games for our clock up to the last couple of years. He didn't play in the opening round against Naas. I think he had a bit of a knock, and as you say, then only introduced in the 55th minute on Friday evening against Clane. But introduction led to a great impact, a well-taken goal, and a big, big win for our clock, because they certainly needed it. Both sides had lost their opening rounds in that group, so whoever lost that game, they would be in a sticky situation going into the final round, and that looked like it was going to be our clock's fate until Tony Spain's intervention.
5: And a valuable win for our clock. Nice to see their fortunes turn around, because in both hurling and football, to date, they've been, particularly in the football, they've been taking some heavy beatings, with difficulties, of course, I'm sure, on finding the numbers to field teams. Seamus, you watched the Aero O'Curraquil Kyle Dove game, I think, on Friday evening. A win there for Aero O'Curraquil. Was that a surprise, 1:19 to 17 points win for them?
7: Yeah, possibly, maybe based on the opening round wins, our opening round games, Kyle Dove had beaten Confey, but Aero O'Curraquil had lost out to Maynooth, so maybe in a little way, and I would have said maybe I fancied Kyle Dove on Friday evening. But yeah, look, at one of the really good games on Saturday afternoon, actually, as was, Clem. One of the more competitive games, I suppose, of the weekend, and a 1:19 to 17 point win for Aero O'Curraquil. They had a minor B championship win a few years ago, and some of those young lads are starting to come through now, and it was three opening scores from Kyle Dove gave them the perfect start, but then Sean O'Neill scored a goal for Aero O'Curraquil after 4 minutes. Keane O'Reilly with a point put them in front for the first time, and it was point for point. Jack Higgins and Mark Delaney to the forefront throughout the game, both of them hitting 8 points over the hour, and it was 1:11 to 10 points at the break. Aero O'Curraquil holding the upper hand. Kyle Dove did try to get back into it, and as close as they got was 4 points, but at the end, too late, Jack Higgins' points and a point from Paul Dolan sealed the 1:19.

0: 17 point win.
1: Yeah, if we go back to that Our Clock Clain game, Chair, for just a minute, maybe a couple of details aside from Tony Spain's contribution during that match.
2: Yeah, that wasn't one that I was at. No, so I'm just trying to pull up some details here when I'm speaking to you, Clem. It was a game, of course, Clain had lost there in the opening round quite heavily to Selbridge. So they were really needing that victory. And some of their scores as well. Paddy McKenna had an excellent day with 7 points. Hugh Muldoon as well with 8-2. But it was Sean Buggy who carried much of the fight for Our Clock. He had 9 points. So although it was Tony Spain who literally grabbed the headlines, it was probably Buggy who kept his side in the game, ticking along nicely. Killian Burke also got an important goal as well. With 20 minutes to go, Our Clock led by 114 to 14 points, but the 10 minute of fall that then saw Clain swing into a lead that looked like it was going to be enough to get down the victory. But as we said before, yeah, it was Tony Spain then to come up with that late winning goal.
1: You mentioned Sean Buggy. I think he got the last score of the game, a point from out on the sideline as well. Now on to yesterday, Gerrin. You were at both the Group B games. Now, what does this do for hurling in Kildare, I wonder? Predictable as it was, a 20-point win for Maynooth, 6-21 to Confey's 1-16, and a 40-point win for Naas over Selbridge, two teams that contested the county final a couple of years ago on different occasions. Naas winning 5-31 to 6 points yesterday. Both those games, Chair, you were at.
2: Yeah, well, yeah, Naas and Selbridge, there used to be a real rivalry between those two clubs. They had many great battles down through the years, but that has kind of fallen by the wayside now as Naas have just got stronger and stronger. And, you know, on one hand, you probably have to tip your hat, you definitely have to tip your hat off to Naas because they have a strong argument to perhaps being Kildare's greatest ever club side, certainly Kildare's most dominant club side anyway. It's hard to kind of match up against different generations, but I'm not quite sure there's ever been a side as dominant as Naas are at the moment in the Kildare Hurling Championship. But at the same time, you know, the rest of the championship, they're so far behind. Yes, Naas are very, very, very good, but some of the other clubs probably have to start looking at themselves. Maynooth probably the exception to that, but Selbridge, they conceded, of course, 12 goals to Naas in the league semi-final, 6 goals through the league stage, and 5 goals yesterday. So that's 23 goals they conceded to Naas while scoring just 1 across 3 games this year. And as good as Naas are, that's a fairly paltry return from a side that has, you know, the size of Selbridge. And they have some really good, talented young players. And maybe, you know, tough days like this will help those young players grow and they'll have better days in the future. But yeah, at the moment, they're in a sticky situation because they could still maybe argue that Selbridge are worryingly perhaps maybe the third or fourth best team in the county. But yes, just an absolute distance behind Naas. Charlie Sheridan is having a fantastic season for Naas, probably the best hurling consistently that I've seen out of Charlie Sheridan. He got the first 2 goals, one after 3 minutes, one after 20. James Burke then added their third, and the goals kept coming. Then the fourth goal was from Mick Purcell not long after he was off the bench, and then Jack Sheridan put the wrap on things then with the fifth goal as well. So Naas as imperious as ever. If any team is going to catch Naas, it's probably going to be Maynooth, you'd have to say. They've been in the county final on 3 of the last 4 years, including the last 2 seasons. They are managed now by Ollie Baker, a legend of the game, obviously, and he is trying to impart his knowledge to try and close that gap on Naas. And certainly they were far too good for Confey yesterday. They flew out of the traps as well. They had a goal after just 25 seconds. Oran Bourne blasting into the top of the net. Martin Quilty got a couple of goals as well. Keane Ford also. And a couple of the other players then. Conor O'Grady got the fifth goal. And then the sixth goal as well was wrapped up with Kevin Dunn, who got the sixth goal as well. So yeah, very impressive all round from Maynooth. Not quite good enough to qualify them for the semi-finals just yet. Still a little bit of work to do in round 3, but they certainly have put themselves in a very strong position, while the flip side of that is that Confey are probably at the moment maybe favourites for relegation. They'll have a couple of big games, big opportunities to salvage their senior status, and they need to find a win somewhere. But at the moment, yeah, it's Maynooth who are closest to Naas, but still probably a distance behind as well.
1: And a measure of Naas's win yesterday is, I understand, they actually conducted a training session on the field after the big win over Selbridge. Let's move along to the Intermediate Hurling Championship then. These are all sponsored by UPMC at the different grades, of course. And we had Leixlip 328, Moorfield 28, Broadfoot Naas 322, Broadfoot 16 points. In fact, 3 Naas hurling teams winning at the weekend in senior, intermediate and junior. And St. Lawrence's beating Maynooth by 219 to to 11. Briefly, Seamus, because we're pushed for time on these, you watched one of these games.
0: League Slip and Moorfield on Saturday afternoon, as had been well documented beforehand. League Slip were favourites to go back to senior, and two goals in the opening half from Stephen Ryan and Owen Harrington, followed up by a goal from it was Darren Melville just after the break, and that put them 3:22 to 1:6 ahead of that stage. Owen Corrigan and Colin Keogh with goals from Moorfield, but it was really a one-sided affair throughout the hour.
1: Okay, Naas 3:22, as we say, Broadford 16 points, St Lawrence 2:19, Maynooth 2:11. In the Junior Hurling Championship Group A, Kappa 2:16, Round Towers 1:10. Our own Dan Maher in our news department was telling me this morning that he made a splendid start, got a lovely point early on, and if I'd like to look at the video, he can show us that. He can show us that as well. Kilcock 2:7:31, tie 5 points. It wasn't just Naas and Maynooth cracking in the scores, that's a massive win for Kilcock. And I mean, 38 scores in the 60 minutes of play. In Group B, Sarsfield's 2:17, Rosslas 2:6, and Wiltones 4:24, Rathangan 9 points. And there were two reserve hurling finals. The A hurling final, Selbridge won that by 2:18 to Aero Corriquill, 16 points. And the reserve B hurling final was Naas 1:17, Moorfield 2:5. KFM's club championship coverage this year, hurling and football, is in association with FJS Plant Naas, your local Kubota dealer, supplying quality construction, agri and ground care equipment, fjs.ie. And Ger, a quick word of thanks to you for supplying us with a couple of post-match videos over the weekend as well, with interviews including one by Naas's Brian Byrne. They're up on our line at the moment, and Ger's a very busy man today, a sports editor of The Nationalist. He'll have reports on all those games in tomorrow's edition of the paper. Quickly.
0: Yeah, Clem, I know you're stuck for time, but one thing that happened on Friday evening in Selbridge's win over Aero Corriquill, it brought the end, the curtain down, I suppose, on the hurling career of one Mark Maloney, outstanding hurler for Selbridge and Kildare over the years. I think he's 5 senior championship medals, but one of the great hurlers, and he finished up on Friday evening, gone to Clare to teach, and he'll be missed by Selbridge, but he's been a wonderful, wonderful hurler.
1: All right, fantastic stuff. Well done. Thanks indeed, Ger. Thanks, Seamus, for all that great work over the weekend. Hannah.
3: Thanks, Clem. Thanks, Seamus. And thanks, Ger, for that weekend sport review. Reminder that Kildare scoreboard from 6:25 this evening will also be reviewing the weekend sporting action.
4: That was today's edition of the Kildare Today programme. 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
3: Coming up on Tuesday morning's Kildare Today, live from 9. A new report from the Child Law Project has highlighted an increasing shortage of suitable care placements for some of the state's most vulnerable children. The Law Society of Ireland is introducing a new solicitor apprenticeship programme this week, which will allow school leavers to train as solicitors without first completing a third level degree. Over €15 million in funding has been announced for regeneration projects in Kildare. Survivors of residential institutions abuse are to receive help accessing lifelong supports under a new scheme with a loan. 99% of people feel losing a pet is like losing a family member. We'll also have local issues from the Naas Municipal District, and Aidan Hart, an Irish sculptor based here in Kildare, will be joining us in studio as he's working on his third commission in his Naas studio. Join me, Hannah Kelly, for issues affecting you locally, nationally and internationally, live from 9.
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10: It's midnight, I'm Daniel Pitcher. Vladimir Zelensky says Ukraine is ready to stop attacks on Russian energy infrastructure if Moscow does the same. Donald Trump claims both countries have agreed to halt strikes on each other's energy targets, but the Ukrainian president says he's sceptical Russia will stick to any agreement. He says that the US must ensure Moscow is genuinely prepared to follow through before Kyiv takes the necessary steps. The Taoiseach is facing calls to begin planning for a border poll referendum. It's after First Ministers of Northern Ireland, Scotland and Wales agreed to work together to cut ties with Downing Street. It follows the US President.

0: for the work that was done today to move on to a government level. And really what should be happening is that the Taoiseach leading the government in Dublin should be engaging with the British Prime Minister.
1: The Duke and Duchess of Sussex have moved their children to a new school just days after the start of a new term. Prince Archie, who's 7, and 5-year-old Princess Lilibet moved back to the UK with their parents last month. The decision comes after reports that both Harry and Meghan will receive an updated security risk assessment. Sky's royal correspondent Laura Bundock has a statement from their spokesperson.
2: The decision was taken following a discussion with the family's security team about their current arrangements. The parents remain extremely grateful to all the teachers and staff for the love, care and effort they've shown their family.
1: Dublin City Council's defended its rent increases after another call for the change to be reversed. Councillors on the Housing Subcommittee passed a motion. Local authority management pointed out that they worked hard to prioritise protecting those most vulnerable. Green Party Councillor Donna Cooney says it's important maintenance works been completed with the extra money.
3: Things have been looking to for years, St Gabriel's with the stairwells, particularly senior citizens cannot wait any longer for these works to be done. So I'm seeing some good use of that 30 million. I know it hasn't all been secured as yet, but the addition of 41 additional staff, the works to the air ventilation and things like that.
1: September is Sepsis Awareness Month, and today the HSE launched its 5-year action plan on the condition. Last year, there were almost 12,000 cases of sepsis and shock in hospitals. Potentially life-threatening complication can hide behind any infection and can lead to rapid deterioration in health. In 2016, Kim Wise was 23 weeks pregnant when she was diagnosed with sepsis.
4: My sepsis was actually caused by an abdominal abscess due to Crohn's disease when I was pregnant. So I was dealing with an awful lot, physically and mentally. But, there was no supports in place at the time. There was no Irish Sepsis Foundation to turn to. So it's fantastic that we have this strategy now and that we have plans in place and that we have an Irish Sepsis Foundation that can join with the likes of the HSE to bring this to the public.
1: And finally, this is a spoiler alert if you haven't picked up on tonight's episode. Another faithful has been banished from the Traitors Ireland. After a tense round table which saw two ties and three rounds of voting, it was a head-to-head between faithful Donal and original traitor Carla. Before he was banished from the game, these were his parting words.
5: I just feel like again and again I've had to just prove myself. I just hope the faithfuls make the right decision and that we can get the two traitors. If that means me not being a good enough faithful, I will go home happy. I'm not here to beg, so, yeah.
1: It's 4 minutes past midnight.
6: And in sport, St. Patrick's Athletic are the new leaders of the Premier Division of the SSC or Tristy League. Aidan Keane has scored twice and Ryan Edmondson and Ryan Sheridan the others, as Stephen Kenny's side won 4-0 at Dundalk. The Saints have gone above defending champion Shamrock Rovers on goal difference at the summit, but they have played a game more. Sligo Rovers are 11 points adrift at the bottom of the table after losing 3-1 to Galway United. Shelburne's 2-1 loss to Drogheda United has left them just 2 points above the drop zone, and it ended 2-0 between Waterford and Derry City at the RSC. Dominic Calvert-Lewin hit the net twice as Leeds beat Newcastle 4-1 in the Premier League. That win sees Leeds climb up to third place and they remain unbeaten this season. The Premier League VAR officials, who made an error in awarding a goal to Manchester City in yesterday's derby, have not been appointed to a game for this weekend. Matt Dunhue and his assistant Blake Antrobus gave the Erling Haaland strike despite Enzo Fernandez appearing to interfere with play from an offside position. The referee's body pro ref admits that Donoghue should have told the on-field official Michael Oliver to check the screen. Ronan O'Gara has committed his future to La Rochelle by signing a long-term contract with the club. The former Ireland out-half's new deal will keep him in France until the summer of 2031. His current contract was due to expire next summer at the club, who he's led to 2 Investec Champions Cup titles. O'Gara says his family are very happy in France and that he deeply believes in the club, adding his goal is now to win the French Top 14 title. And Shane Lowry is back inside the top 50 of the New World Golf Rankings. He's jumped up to 41st position on the back of winning the Irish Open for a second time. Lowry's early exit in the FedEx Cup playoffs had left him in danger of missing out on a place at the Masters next year.
7: Yeah, like the Masters is a big thing for me, Even, I dropped outside the top 50 in the world. I know I need to be there by Christmas, but I knew I had a couple of big tournaments coming up that if I played well, I could get back there. So it's nice to pretty much have cemented that.
6: And that's your news in sport. I'm Will O'Callaghan. It's now 6 minutes past the hour.

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1: You know, when the Dáil returns, it's a priority for me, it's a priority for the people of Suncroft, but there are a commitment there. I know that the tenders have been received, that the tenders are ready to go. It has to happen for Suncroft. We've had commitments from it. We've had all public reps on it in Kildare South.
0: First for national.
2: The average price of a three-bed semi now stands at €464,000 across the country. We're seeing demand is still strong in good locations and prices are continuing to increase.
0: First for international.
3: The people want political change. They don't want politics run against the interests of Germany. They want to finally feel that they are represented. And that's why they have voted for us and given us this sensational electoral mandate.
0: On the hour, every hour, KFM News.